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4: Overnight, expect mostly cloudy skies with a few showers and a low of 60 degrees. Temperatures will then climb through the 60s as the night progresses. Tomorrow, Thursday, will be breezy and warmer with a mix of clouds and sunshine reaching a high of 81 degrees. In the evening, skies will be mainly clear with a low of 51. As we head into Friday, expect breezy conditions and slightly cooler temperatures, but plenty of sunshine with a high of 69 degrees. For Blueberry Broadcasting, I'm AccuWeather meteorologist Jason Caterina.
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6: Hello, America. 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Our number 877-381-3811. We'll take calls at the bottom of the hour. 877-381-3811. Jamie Raskin, Jamie the Red, his father was a commie. He's a commie. Guy's a coward. He won't come on the show and debate. Mark, why don't you invite podcaster fill in the blank? I don't debate podcasters. They all want attention. They all want to build up their audiences. They want to use you to do it. I'm not going to debate podcasters. There's thousands of them. We go on and on. I want to debate people. Number one, who I disagree with on a particular issue, or disagree with, period. That's why we try and get a Raskin on here, or a Bernie Sanders on here, or an AOC on here, and so forth. That's, I remember the last debate I had with Charlie Kirk. Don't you remember that, Mr. Producer? Very friendly. But he came on, and I didn't debate him because he was a podcaster. He's a significant thinker and a significant person. But we disagreed on Ukraine. And by the time we were done, I felt like he agreed with me, didn't you? It was pretty good. We can't find that, can we? Didn't we look for, I don't mean tonight, but didn't we look for that before? Check again. I think people might enjoy it. It was very friendly, because that's the way we were. I see all these people who've worked for him, some of them trashing me, some of them telling us he thought this, he thought that. I'm not really excited about people doing that with somebody who's passed. So there's that. But Raskin was on Meet the Depressed. And they're just announcing they're going to impeach Trump. But I want you to listen to this because it's not just very frustrating, but it's very outrageous because what he's arguing is for is actually unconstitutional. Cut five, go.
7: Very quickly, because Republicans are
6: this is Kristen Welker, who is a disgrace, but go ahead.
7: First move, or you're going to move to impeach President Trump. Do you support that? Would you want to
6: hold on a second. What kind of... See, she knows he does. He's gone everywhere and he said he does. And then she's thrown him a softball. This is why Trump hates these people, and I do too. That's why these Sunday shows suck. These network Sunday shows. Get no ratings. Can you imagine me doing a Sunday show like this, Mr. Producer, a newsy show? We do Life, Liberty, and Levin, and I'm talking about, you know, not a Meet the Depressed or a Deface the Nation or any of this stuff. I'm talking about a real serious newsy program. Go ahead.
7: Democrats retake the House.
8: Look, everybody on our side understands that impeachment is a critical tool in the toolbox for constitutional self-defense against a president acting like a king.
6: All right, let's stop a second. They're not opposed to a president acting like a king. In fact, if they had their way, the government would be incredibly overly centralized. But this is the kind of crap the Marxists throw out there. You see, you would never call Xi a king, but he is a ruthless, genocidal, maniac dictator. They're not a king. King. And in what way is the man a king? He's got litigation, he follows the ultimate results of the court, and so forth. There's no king. But we do have Marxists, and Raskin's one of them, and he's a bad one. And he's been involved in every impeachment against the president. He was involved in challenging the Electoral College vote against the president. He tried to use the 14th Amendment to take him off ballots, you may recall, in Colorado and elsewhere. He was a professor of the constitutional type, you know, but he was a clown. And he is a clown. He's a lefty. So he says impeachment is a tool in the toolbox. Impeachment requires high crimes and misdemeanors. It's not to be used lightly. And yet because of the radicalization of the Democrats, they've used it twice against Trump, and I would argue unconstitutionally, clearly in ways it wasn't supposed to be used, and they want to use it again. Can you imagine impeaching Donald Trump three times? They will not have a supermajority in the Senate to convict no matter what happens in this election. They won't. But they don't care. So it's not in the toolbox to control a president, because it doesn't control a president if you can't remove a president. The whole goal is to spend all this time creating the impression of corruption. They did it before, of violations of the Constitution. They're going to get the press headlines. They want to get bigger and bigger and bigger with this stuff. So in 2028, they take the White House, the House, and the Senate, and they destroy the country once and for all. That's the game plan, just so you know. Go ahead.
8: Arrogant king. On the other hand, Donald Trump already has 50% of the impeachments of a president in American history, and we saw what happened.
6: Hey, jackass, you were involved in that. Now he cites himself. You know when a guy's a narcissistic moron, he already has 50%, you know. Well, that's on you, jackass. They think this is a game. This is sick. Go ahead.
8: He incited a mob to storm the Capitol to attack his own...
6: No, he never incited a mob to storm the Capitol. Not once. We know what he said, but they will continue to spew this crap to burp it up. Go ahead.
8: In Congress, we impeached him in the House, and we could get only 7 Republican senators to join us. We were 10 short. Again,
6: you shouldn't have had any. Go ahead.
7: So you don't support impeachment. You think it would be a waste of time?
8: No, impeachment is not a taboo with us. It's not a fetish with us. We understand it's not a panacea.
6: Yes, it is a fetish with you. Go ahead.
8: The tool in the toolbox, we will not hesitate.
6: Now stop with the tool in the toolbox, a-hole. It's a tool in the toolbox. It's a tool in the toolbox. These guys hate the Constitution, and yet they wave it around as if they want to enforce it. That's what gets me.

0: Why? Because he is evil. Evil. Well, they want to contextualize it. They, what are you talking about? Go ahead.
1: Back to our people, because they've thrown millions of people off their health care with the Medicaid cuts and the destruction.
0: We're going to impeach him because they disagree with him on spending. You got this, folks? He's finally shown ankle, more than ankle. He's dropped his pants, and it's very ugly. He's showing the whole kit and caboodle. May I say kit and caboodle, Mr. Producer? I don't even know what the hell it means, but he's showing the whole kit and caboodle. We don't agree with him on health care. He's knocked people off health care. We're contextualizing this impeachment. You understand? It's another tool in the toolbox. We're contextualizing it. You know, we want people to get their health care back and the Medicaid cuts and the destruction of the ACA tax credits and all the rest. He needs to be impeached. He's not a good Marxist like the rest of us. The very people who hate the Constitution and have made it clear to you, Mr. and Mrs. America, they want to dismantle it. They're the ones. They're the ones who say they're going to defend the Constitution with the tool in the toolbox. Really? Well, they can take that screwdriver and stick it up their nose. I'll be right back.
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0: We just need more government, more spending, more borrowing, greater debt. That's all. And we'll be in the promised land.
1: Wow, how about that?
0: Well, you know what? I like this presidential video that the president posted, on X, on True Social. It has nothing to do with this and everything to do with Iran, but I want you to see the difference. These people are defeatists, they're doomers, they're losers. They try and connive their way into power, they lie their way, they deceive their way, they change the voting system. Oh yeah, they got all kinds of stuff going on. Hey, we want to count ballots a week after they've actually been cast, or may have been cast. What do you call harvesting? After all, it's the fall, it's a beautiful time of the year, we need to harvest. So we need to harvest, you know, apples and all kinds of fruits and stuff, and we need to harvest our ballots. What's wrong with harvesting our ballots? Because it's filled with fraud. Can you prove it? Well, how do you prove a negative? See, caught ya. You can't prove it. Now, meanwhile, they're running around talking about Trump is going to cheat and steal the election. Now, if you say you guys are going to cheat and kill and steal the, you must be an election denier. Excuse me? You're an election denier. Well, you just said, we're not deniers. We're telling the truth. Cut nine, go.
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3: I'm going to shoot you right down.
4: This regime will soon learn that no one should challenge the strength and might of the United States Armed Forces.
5: He reminded the world, as he has time and time again, being an American means something unbreakable. If you kill Americans, if you threaten Americans anywhere on Earth, we will hunt you down without apology and without hesitation, and we will kill you. We didn't start this war. But under President Trump, we are finishing it. Their war on Americans has become our retribution against their Ayatollah.
4: To the great, proud people of Iran, the hour of your freedom is at hand. When we are finished, take over your government. It will be yours to take.
0: Arm the Iranian people ASAP. Now is the time. Paid for by nobody, expressed repeatedly by me, myself, and I, all three of us. Ted Cruz on The View today. I can't believe people go on The View. And I respect Ted enormously, as you know, but why go there? Well, I want to go where that... No. There's no reason. No reason. You've got 3, 4, 5 yentas there. Oh, did you see they're going to cancel Kimmel, Mr. Producer? ABC. First of all, did you know he's been on that show for 24 years? Does it seem like 24 years? Seems like 124, but seriously. So they're going to cancel him because he's not cutting it. It has nothing to do with politics or pressure. Because he's a loser. All right, here's Ted Cruz on The View today. We'll do it. Cut eight, go.
6: I think the objective should be regime collapse, should be removing from power an Ayatollah who wants to kill America, who has funded people killing America, and who continues trying to kill America. And so what I've been urging the president to do, which we haven't done yet, is to arm the protesters.
0: Listen to me. Arm the protesters. Where did you hear that first, America? From me, behind this microphone and on TV. And more people are saying this. More and more people are saying this. Go.
6: On the ground, President Trump's not going to do that. I don't think he should do that. But at the beginning of this outset conflict, the regime murdered somewhere between 10,000 and 40,000 protesters. Yeah. And it's not fair to expect a protester with a rock to stand up to soldiers.
0: Arm the Iranian people. There are resistance movements. There are opposition movements. These are people who are prepared to take their country back. Why wouldn't we? I'll be right back. 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
17: This is a Fox News alert. Republicans, including RNC Chair Joe Gruthers, are putting on a unique political show now in Dallas, the first midterm convention.
18: We didn't come to Dallas to talk about winning. We came here to do it.
17: President Trump will take center stage both nights. Earlier, he spoke about the Iran war.
19: The war will end immediately after the election.
17: Adding that that will solve the soaring gas and oil prices.
19: They're going to be tumbling down, and we'll get them down, I think, for gasoline We'll get them below $2 a gallon.
17: Democrats say that's another broken promise. Meantime, U.S. crude closed at $96.05 a barrel today. Opponents of the Trump-backed redistricting map in Missouri appealed to the U.S. Supreme Court after an appeals court lets that new map stand. 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
12: This is a Fox News alert hoping to build momentum. I'm Lisa Lissara. The first ever Republican midterm convention in Dallas, Texas, with key candidates taking the stage, including Congressman Byron Donalds, who's running for governor of Florida.
13: Make no mistake, the Democrats created the inflation that's crippling families. And we, the Republican Party, we have the resume and the credentials and the plans and the policies to get our country back on track.
12: Ken Paxton is in what could be a tight race for Senate in Texas.
14: I will fight to preserve the American dream. James Tallarico is running to destroy it.
12: President Trump set to speak in moments. In Rhode Island, Helena Foulkes has defeated Rhode Island Governor Dan McKee in the state's Democratic primary, ending his bid for a second full term. McKee's defeat marks the first time in more than 30 years a sitting Rhode Island governor has been beaten in a primary, and McKee is the first sitting governor in any state to lose a primary since 2018. The Treasury Department says it's found about $17.5 billion in suspicious activity related to health care fraud after looking at about 5,700 Bank Secrecy Act reports from financial institutions.
15: Home health care businesses accounted for the largest share of potential fraud at 20%. Treasury also found many fraud reports centered on hospice care companies, addiction treatment companies, medical equipment providers, and adult or child daycare.
12: Fox's Jill Nato. One of the pilots of the Amazon cargo plane that careened off a Miami runway Sunday, killing five people in a van, repeatedly warned they were coming in too fast, nearly 2 minutes ahead of time, and at the last second urged them to abort the landing. That's according to excerpts from the cockpit voice recorder released by the NTSB. 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
12: Overnight, expect mostly cloudy skies with a few showers and a low of 60 degrees. Temperatures will then climb through the 60s as the night progresses. Tomorrow, Thursday, will be breezy and warmer with a mix of clouds and sunshine reaching a high of 81 degrees. In the evening, skies will be mainly clear with a low of 51. As we head into Friday, expect breezy conditions and slightly cooler temperatures, but plenty of sunshine with a high of 69 degrees. For Blueberry Broadcasting, I'm AccuWeather meteorologist Jason Caterina.
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0: And it just, sometimes you vote for the lesser of two evils. Be very blunt. Keep it, you know, simple, stupid. I'm keeping it simple. And that is, but they're going to vote as a block. This is a team sport. Republicans often, you know what? They don't play as a team. The president was not wrong on the SAVE Act. The president was not wrong, you know, to try and push his spine of steel onto Republicans to motivate them to take stronger stances. I don't think the president's wrong in his prediction either. If Democrats ever get back power, they will pack the courts. They will push for D.C. and Puerto Rico statehood, and they will try to implement their stated DSA goals. You know, so we'll see what happens. But anyway, we have a Trump-backed candidate winning a high-stakes GOP primary for a New Hampshire district. And that's going to be interesting to watch. The president now, on Sunday, renewed their appeal to the U.S. Supreme Court after a federal judge blocked new restrictions on mail-in ballots ahead of the midterm. There are rival court rulings that leaves Missouri's congressional map a little bit in limbo. We're still following that particular case. We're going to give you the latest on the radical left when we get back. But, you know, I'm really enjoying Texas, the people of Texas. I met the nicest people, by the way, from all over the country. People are coming in from everywhere. And every hotel is pretty much packed. And, you know, I do have one complaint about the hotel I'm staying in. If you want to order food, you just can't get a person. You have to order a QR code to order food. I'm like, I don't want to use a QR code. It's too much work. And you have no room for commentary. Can I please have a little more onions and no peppers with that, please? No. Forget it. Special orders do upset us. Forget about the old Burger King line. Anyway, 800-941-SEAN, our number. We're in Dallas. We're in beautiful Texas at the first ever Republican midterm national convention. Listen, everyone needs a home security system. Now, you have two choices. A reactive system. That's when you get a phone call from your alarm company.
1: Mr. and Mrs. Linda McLaughlin, your home has been broken into. 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
0: Hi, broadcasting from beautiful Dallas, Texas, for what is the first ever Republican midterm convention. I think it's a great idea, great opportunity to let the entire country know what is at stake. And it's a primetime event. President will speak tonight. We're doing 2 hours of Hannity, 9 to 11 p.m. Right after the president finishes speaking, our first guest up will be Vice President J.D. Vance. He will be speaking, I think, tomorrow night. They've got a great roster of people here, having a lot of meetings and doing some podcasting and radio and, you know, keeping a pretty busy schedule, which is what I love to do. And thanks to all of you. And so we have a lot of ground to cover. But tonight, I think America needs to know you vote for one Democrat, you are voting for AOC, Grandpa.

0: Bernie, Pocahontas, Mamdani. You're voting for the lunacy. 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
10: This is a Fox News alert. I'm Kevin Uretsky, Fox News. The Republican Party holding the first ever midterm convention getting underway tonight at the American Airlines Center in Dallas. The president taking the stage just a short time ago.
11: When we originally announced this 8 weeks ago, they said, who's going to go to a midterm convention? That's never going to. This place is packed.
10: The president will also speak tomorrow night. Now, one of tonight's earlier speakers, Florida Congressman and candidate for governor, Byron Donalds, who touted what he calls common sense policies.
12: Florida is a powerhouse because we have no state income tax. When an entrepreneur wants to build in Florida, we don't crush them with red tape and bureaucratic nonsense. You see, those are the things that keep life affordable.
10: Donalds will be opposed by Republican-turned-Democratic Congressman Dave Young in November. 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
13: My report is about Alexandra Scott. She opened a lemonade stand to fight cancer. 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
15: You're never alone. I followed my dad's advice to always prove myself and do what I can in the Navy and make him proud, make everyone proud. 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And we have to do the same amount of pull-ups that a man does for the physical training and the test. It's a challenge, but you can do it. You just gotta set your mind to it. Taught me how to be a leader. Independent, confident.
16: 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For more information, go to Navy.mil, Navy.mil/underway, and Navy.mil/am.

0: Oil Squad Radicalized Democratic Vote. Period. Full stop. And you won't be able to stop it for 6 years because he gets a 6-year term if he's elected. This is why these elections matter. They all matter. This is why if you're in Alaska, this is why if you're in Michigan, this is why if you're in Ohio, this is why if you are in Texas, this is why if you are in New Hampshire or North Carolina or Georgia, that understand that you might as well be voting for Mamdani, AOC, the squad, Congresswoman Omar and company, and Pocahontas and Grandpa Bernie all in one. Because they're not going to deviate, because the party now is dominated by the radical left. Here's another example. If you live in Arlington, Virginia, wait till you hear this. Local Democrats there, they're spending your tax dollars. They have now approved the creation of a $50,000 fund to provide families of deported illegal aliens with taxpayer dollars to cover costs. Very nice of them. We have a clip of Gavin Newsom today. Gavin Newsom bragging to Don Lemon that he provides free health care to illegals. The people that didn't respect our laws, border sovereignty, now they kind of get a reward for breaking the law. They get paid for breaking the law. And he brags about it. Here's what he said.
1: No, what they will say on Fox News is, why is Gavin Newsom out here in South Carolina? His state is in shambles, and he's not serving the people of South Carolina.
2: Well, I mean,
1: serving the people of California, excuse me.
2: Yeah, I think they deserve more than a $7.25 minimum wage here. I think they deserve more than a governor who refuses to expand Medicaid. We not only expanded Medicaid, but we're the only state in America providing universal health care regardless of pre-existing condition, ability to pay, and your immigration status. I know how offensive that is to people, and I get how controversial that is. We delivered that.
0: We delivered that. He says it proudly, and he wants to be president. He didn't mention in that little diatribe, tirade of his, that Californians pay the highest income, state income taxes in the country, the highest sales taxes in the country, the highest gas taxes in the country, have the worst quality of life in the country. Didn't mention that the homelessness population has soared under his leadership. Didn't mention the massive amount of debt because he's paying and offering free benefits to illegals in his state like Medi-Cal, et cetera, and how much borrowing he's had to do in spite of all the high taxes and money that he accumulates and has in his coffers every day. But anyway, Arlington County Board of Board approved the creation of a $50,000 fund to provide families of deported illegal aliens with taxpayer dollars to cover the costs. Very nice of them. In Pennsylvania, if you want to know what the radical left is doing, I mean, remember, Josh Shapiro was sold to us as a moderate. He's not a moderate. One thing Linda's been dead accurate on, and that is that Josh Shapiro is not a moderate. Fetterman knows it. I talked to him about the guy. Few people want to relive the lockdowns, I don't think, of COVID-19, but Josh Shapiro, who leads the nation's largest swing state and often hints at his presidential ambition, seems nostalgic for those draconian policies that defined the era. And remember, 2021, after suffering a year of pandemic lockdowns, voters passed two amendments that capped the governor's emergency declarations to 21 days. They also gave the legislature the power to extend or end them without his signature, which was smart. Rare, resounding statement that the good people of the Commonwealth do not want a single office holder governing by decree. That was not stupid. Shapiro wants to circumvent that mandate, and now he's quietly been advancing 500 pages of changes to Pennsylvania's health code, claiming expansive disease control powers through executive regulation without the legislature's approval. So he wants the power to do it again. By the way, Fetterman leans on an unlikely GOP ally as Democrats sharpen their knives over an explosive report, but he's under fire over leaked text with disgruntled staff members. I heard Dave McCormick defending him.

0: I'm just telling you what this is. And Fetterman finally broke his silence following this report on him about leaked text messages between him and his staff, etc. And these are disgruntled former employees. What they are radical leftists that work for him and don't like his policies. It's not any more complicated than that. One New Mexico Democrat had to resign after, well, this naked hotel scandal. Maybe more information than you want to hear. New Mexico Democratic State Representative Joseph Hernandez entered his reelection campaign following an alcohol-related incident at a Chicago hotel in which police responded to reports of a man running naked through the hallway and knocking on guest doors. Hello? Happy birthday to me. It's unreal. James Carville has a theory, and he thinks he's cracked why Trump is making Republicans sweat before midterms. And his theory goes like this, that Trump might want Republicans to lose, claiming he aims to torture the party despite publicly supporting their midterm campaigns. No. No. I pray in the name of Jesus I get more Trump hate and Trump derangement syndrome. That's what I want, more Trump derangement syndrome. I'll say it. Yeah, I said it. There, I said it. I want it. God bless me. May the Spirit of the Lord come upon me. Give me more Trump derangement syndrome. Anyway, Trump's, you know, all this. He thinks he's cracked the code. Okay, he hasn't cracked the code. You know, it's pretty unbelievable. You know, Mamdani won't listen to anybody. Mamdani doesn't care. It's almost like he doesn't care about well over 100,000 people, even city council people, 9/11 families begging him to stay away from these anniversary events. So what does he do? He's attending 8 of them. Zoran Marxist Kami Mamdani, you know, his own wife celebrating terror and putting her seal of approval on that. I don't know if I really want to get Linda pissed off this early in the show, but maybe, I don't know. She tries to get me pissed off before the start of a show, so I think it's only fair. Linda, do you not think that's fair?
1: Yes. My resting place is annoyed and pissed off, so it's not a hard leap, but go ahead. Give it your best shot.
0: You know that a lot of these jurors in the Lindsey Clancy case are speaking out, and you know, one says the majority of the jurors were trying to sway the one holdout from the very beginning. Yet another juror contradicts that, and then one juror defended the holdout juror. The worst thing that was said in this, though, is by Kevin Reddington, the guy that attacked me and Nancy Grace. Apparently, he only likes people that agree with him. I felt that the prosecution in this case met the standard and were able to prove what was the burden on them, the legal requirement that you show intent. And I think when she sent her husband out shopping at the CVS that she called to make sure it was open so that he could, quote, get children's Miralax, showed a lot of intention on her part and that she was of sound enough mind to have some premeditation here. It's unbelievable. And then now Reddington is lashing out saying these other jurors, this one holdout stole their time, robbed them of what they wanted. They didn't rob them of anything. It's called the jury system. It's not a perfect system, but I can't think of a better one. I mean, what do you want this guy to go against his own personal convictions? He swore an oath. He did listen. He specifically under oath said to the judge, yes, I understand your instructions. Yes, I understand your definition of reasonable doubt. He's saying, well, he expressed that he had some reasonable doubt. He said, no. You know, because reasonable doubt doesn't mean that you don't have any doubt at all. And the judge in that case was very clear on that, too. Reasonable doubt, he defined it again and again and again. I don't feel like relitigating it. You know, we'll see what happens here. But the worst part is now we got the copycat cases coming up. I told you about the case yesterday. Not good. I think we're gonna hear more and more about this, and that scares me. A female jury in the

0: trial defending the lone holdout. The woman spoke to WBZ TV on the condition of anonymity, juror number 5 in this case. You know, here's the bad part. When Reddington makes these comments, he's putting a target on the back and in the forehead, a bullseye on this one holdout juror who stood by his convictions, which is what you're supposed to do if you take on the responsibility of being a juror. Anyway, this one woman, at least on WBZ TV, she didn't want to be identified. Don't blame her. She said that the start of deliberations, the majority of jurors made up of 9 women and 3 men were trying to convince the lone holdout to change his vote. The majority of the people, it doesn't matter what side it was on, were very firm in their stance and their beliefs from the beginning. And the standout lone juror was not the only one unwilling to see things from the other side. So I want to defend the individual in a sense. There were some big personalities in that room. But at the end of the day, I feel like it just came down to an inability to move past one's convictions. Okay, they tried, they gave it their best shot, 36, 37 hours of deliberation, and they couldn't agree. Okay, so now the prosecution will determine, you know, what to do moving forward. I don't know, they probably learned a lot in their presentation in this case. The unnamed female juror admitted she initially believed Clancy should face justice for killing these 3 kids, but she kind of said, originally I thought she was guilty. And she is, you know, criminally responsible for it. Maybe I still believe that in a certain way, she even said. So it's not like this was such a slam dunk that Reddington's trying to make. Anyway, 800-941-SEAN is our number if you want to be a part of the program. We're in Dallas for the first ever Republican midterm convention. Born on America's Darkest Day, 9/11/01, the Tunnel to Towers Foundation. They have been helping American heroes ever since. Like, for example, United States Navy technician Shannon Kent. 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Decorated warrior mother. She served multiple tours in Iraq and Afghanistan. And she was on command when it was established, this new cryptologic warfare activity department. She tragically, sadly lost her life in a suicide bomb attack in Syria. This is now the 25th anniversary year of 9/11. Her sacrifice reminds us of the cost, the lasting impact of that day. She left behind a husband and 2 young sons, and the Tunnel to Towers Foundation was able to pay off the family mortgage, giving that family security of knowing that home is theirs forever. 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
11: All right, as we continue, we're in Dallas for the first ever Republican midterm convention. When we come back, all things Simple Man Bill O'Reilly and why Newt thinks we can shock the world in this midterm. He's coming up as well from Dallas. Hey, 25 years ago, on September 11th, 2001, America faced a heartbreak of terrorism at home. And 3 years ago, October 7th, 2023, well, our friends in Israel endured a heartbreak in the Holy Land. 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
2: The Fox News Alert, a big welcome. I'm Lisa Lucera. President Trump closing out the first night of the first ever Republican midterm convention.
3: In 55 days, Americans will be going to the polls in one of the most important elections in our country's history.
2: The convention taking place in Dallas, Texas.
3: Your vote will decide whether our country stumbles at the starting gate of the next 250 years or surges forward and never, ever looks back.
2: The midterm convention announced about 2 months ago. The president invited candidates who were in tight races to speak. The president saying that's usually the party in power loses the midterms and is promising to change that. A surprise video message from Pennsylvania Democratic Senator John Fetterman at the convention.
4: Dave McCormick is the kind of senator that gets the job done, and he's going to fight for Pennsylvania.
2: The move fueling speculation that he may switch parties if he becomes a Republican. Democrats would need to pick up another seat to have control of the Senate. Some Democrats are in Dallas, including Colorado Congressman Jason Crow. He says Democrats will key in on President Trump's failure to deliver on his economic promises while explaining how they would address rising costs and use their House majority if they win the midterms and investigate Trump's administration and his family's financial dealings. A state of confusion for voters in Missouri's congressional districts after the U.S. Supreme Court turned away an emergency stay of a ruling that would call for 2022 congressional maps be used in the midterms rather than a new map passed by the Republican legislature last year.
5: A federal judge issued a temporary restraining order, which would mean the state will have to use the 2025 map, a ruling upheld by the Eighth Circuit Court of Appeals. Now the issue heads back to the Supreme Court.
2: Fox's Jill Nadeau. 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
0: VOM Weather from the Hammond Lumber Company Weather Desk.
15: Overnight, expect mostly cloudy skies with a few showers and a low of 60 degrees. Temperatures will then climb through the 60s as the night progresses. Tomorrow, Thursday, will be breezy and warmer with a mix of clouds and sunshine reaching a high of 81 degrees. In the evening, skies will be mainly clear with a low of 51. As we head into Friday, expect breezy conditions and slightly cooler temperatures, but plenty of sunshine with a high of 69 degrees. For Blueberry Broadcasting, I'm AccuWeather meteorologist Jason Caterina.
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0: one question to these people. They go, affordability. As soon as I hear that word, I go, isn't California a Democratic state? Top to bottom? Okay. You think California is affordable? In what area is it affordable? Can't buy a house. Okay. What do they have? $100 billion debt? Can't see a doctor. All right. If you're on the dole, try to get a doctor's appointment in L.A. if you're doing Medicaid. Try. See how long it takes you.
1: It's Medi-Cal, and it's given to free to illegal immigrants. Your state of New York is not much better, Bill.
0: No, but Hochul could lose here.
1: She's right now, it's a 4-point race.
0: Yeah.
1: And I hope and pray for all of my friends in New York. I think this might be the last shot you have to save your state with Bruce Blakeman.
0: Well, if Mandami keeps yapping, Blakeman's going to win because they've successfully, the party here in New York, Republican Party, has tied Mandami around Hochul's neck.
1: All right, Mr. O'Reilly, got to run, man. Looking forward to the new book. Let's put it this way. I read half of it in one sitting. I didn't put it down. I stayed up much later than I should have. Anyway, we'll talk to you next week, Mr. O'Reilly. Appreciate you. All right, we continue from Dallas. We're at the midterm Republican convention. Hannity tonight, 2 hours, 9 to 11 p.m. Eastern time, 8 to 10 local time.
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Somebody wants to kill you and your family. That's the lethal option. The FBI tells us that's 0.01% of the time. What about times you still need to defend yourself against people that want to bring harm to you and your family? Well, that's where non-lethal technology comes in. 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Now, these launchers have powerful deterrents, tear gas, pepper spray, kinetic rounds. You can hit a target 60 feet away. You don't need a permit. You don't need a background check. And it's legal in all 50 states. 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We'll get to your calls, 800-941-SHAWN, as we continue today.

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4: This is a Fox News alert. I'm Ted Lindner. Republicans are putting on a political show in Dallas this week, holding their first ever national convention devoted to the midterm elections. President Trump offering his support to Republican candidates across the country at the party's first midterm convention in Dallas, asking voters to pretend he's on the ballot this year.
5: We can't let that string be broken. 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I'm on the ballot. I'm on the ballot. 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
4: The convention runs through tomorrow. In Illinois, Governor J.B. Pritzker in Dallas as well, offering a counter message for the Democrats.
6: The Republicans are lying and they're corrupt. And that corruption just won't work this time.
4: The midterms now less than 2 months away. 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
10: You're never alone. I followed my dad's advice to always prove myself and do what I can in the Navy and make him proud, make everyone proud. So I try to do that with everything I do. 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It's a challenge, but you can do it. You just got to set your mind to it. Taught me how to be a leader, independent, confident.
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6: So I'm asking you to pretend that I'm on the ballot.
5: President Trump calling on Republicans to get out and vote in the midterm.
6: Because if we lose, you're going to lose your border. 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
5: The president with the comments during the first ever Republican midterm convention in Dallas. The president promising he'll come back to Texas to support Ken Paxton.

0: And saying winning the Texas Senate race is crucial. Paxson's opponent, Democrat James Tallarico, was asked by Fox News if he would support a national ban on transgender surgeries for minors.
1: Absolutely. And in fact, in the legislature, I voted for an amendment that would have restricted the bill in question to a ban on surgeries for minors.
0: The most recent Real Clear Politics poll has Tallarico and Paxton in a tight race. And the president with a promise if Republicans win the House and Senate.
2: I will issue a dividend to every adult citizen in the United States of America for $5,000.
0: The only condition, he says, that the money has to be spent in the U.S. Some of the cockpit recordings from the deadly Amazon cargo plane that crashed in Miami Sunday have been released.
3: One of the two pilots repeatedly warned they were coming in too fast and at the last second urged them to abort the landing. The National Transportation Safety Board interviewed both pilots. The agency says the other pilot didn't consistently respond to the speed warnings before the crash. The plane barreled off the runway and smashed into a van carrying workers. It then hit a compact SUV as the aircraft slid across a road and caught fire. The five people killed were all in the van. Five others were hurt.
0: Fox's Tom Rigotti. 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
1: VOM Weather from the Hammond Lumber Company Weather Desk.
2: Overnight, expect mostly cloudy skies with a few showers and a low of 60 degrees. Temperatures will then climb through the 60s as the night progresses. Tomorrow, Thursday, will be breezy and warmer with a mix of clouds and sunshine reaching a high of 81 degrees. In the evening, skies will be mainly clear with a low of 51. As we head into Friday, expect breezy conditions and slightly cooler temperatures, but plenty of sunshine with a high of 69 degrees. For Blueberry Broadcasting, I'm AccuWeather meteorologist Jason Caterina.
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0: that I can think of where one party has gone this off the rails.
1: Look, I mean, I think the key message is pretty simple. This is a matter of patriotism. If you love America, you have to vote, because every American who fails to vote is creating an opportunity for people who clearly hate America. And so it's got to begin to be a patriotic duty that everybody who salutes the flag, everybody who says the Pledge of Allegiance, everybody who believes that America is truly an exceptional country, that they simply have to go vote. I tell every group I'm with, contact everybody you know in the whole country. Your email list, your Christmas card list, your relatives, and make sure that all of them vote. Because frankly, if everyone votes, we're going to win by a big margin. And of course, if you look at places where the crazy wing of the Democratic Party has been winning, it's with very, very low turnouts. It's places where people have given up on the political process and just refused to come out and vote. And that's where these hardened folks have done, you know, really well, in places like New York City. But I think anybody who stays home is a vote for the hard left. And we have to make that clear, that to fail to vote is to allow these people to take over your country and change it in profound, fundamental ways.
0: All right, quick break. More with former Speaker of the House, Newt Gingrich. He has a series of 5 podcasts. We've linked them to Hannity.com in terms of how Republicans can shock the world and win this midterm and defy historical trends. More with Newt on the other side. Your call's coming up, 800-941-SHAWN. As we continue, we're in Dallas, Texas for the first ever Republican midterm convention. 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
0: All right, I have a question for you. Why are global central banks buying physical gold right now? According to recent reports, central banks around the world have been steadily buying physical gold to reduce their reliance on paper dollars. Now, think about that. Now, it seems like the biggest global financial institutions know something, and they're moving into hard assets like gold and silver. So if a foreign central bank, if they're taking steps to protect their holdings, it makes you think, shouldn't everyday Americans consider doing the exact same thing? Look, numbers don't lie. 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And that means heroes like U.S. Army Sergeant William Bernard McKenna. Now, motivated by the tragedy of 9/11, he enlisted. He served 2 tours of duty in Iraq, where he was exposed daily to toxic chemicals from those burn pits. Now, less than a year after returning from his final tour, he lost his life to T-cell lymphoma. He left behind his devoted wife, Dina, their 2 daughters. Now, his wife, Dina, continues to fight tirelessly for veterans exposed to burn pits. Now, the Tunnel to Towers Foundation honored William's memory and his family's sacrifice. 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

0: with Newt Gingrich, and he's laying out a plan for Republicans to shock the world in this midterm. When I went up to, it was election day, and I had moved from Huntsville, Alabama in 1992 and watched the entire evolution of the contract with America predicated on renewing American civilization. And it was election day, 1994, and it was at the Cobb Galleria, and I was emceeing your event that night. And I had a moment where I saw you and I asked you, how's this going to turn out tonight? And I remember you told me the exact number of seats that you believed that you were going to win. And for the first time in 40 years, Republicans would take back power. You nailed it. It was, I believe, 54, if my memory serves me well. And you won 54 seats that night. And Republicans had been a permanent minority up to that point. How do we treat this? What lessons can we learn from your experience and take into this coming midterm?
1: Well, of course, Sean, that is exactly why I did those five podcasts that people can get on your website, or they can get by going to
0: Gingrich360. Yeah.
1: .net. But here's the key lesson. If you win the argument, I lived through this. I watched George H.W. Bush go from 19 points down in May to winning by 8 in November. It's a swing of every fourth American.

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7: This is a Fox News alert. I'm Sue Guzman. Republicans' first ever midterm convention held tonight at the American Airlines Center in Dallas, where President Trump was the keynote speaker.
8: On election night, we're going to prove that America does not belong to those who hate it. America belongs to those who love it.
7: One of this evening's speakers, Florida Congressman and candidate for Governor Byron Donalds. He touted what he called common sense policies.
9: Florida is a powerhouse because we have no state income tax. When an entrepreneur wants to build in Florida, we don't crush them with red tape and bureaucratic nonsense. You see, those are the things that keep life affordable.
7: Surprise guest, Democratic Pennsylvania U.S. Senator John Fetterman says he was there to support common sense policies. America's listening to Fox News.
6: And it's confrontation through conversation and all the information you need. We'll do it again on the next Maine's Morning News here on VOM.
10: You're doing anything by yourself. 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And we have to do the same amount of pull-ups that a man does for the physical training and the test. It's a challenge, but you can do it. You just gotta set your mind to it. Taught me how to be a leader. Independent, confident.
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0: All right, that's going to wrap things up for today. Let Not Your Heart Be Troubled, a special two-hour edition of Hannity tonight, 9 to 11 Eastern, and that would be 8 to 10 Central Time, where we are here in Dallas for the first ever Republican midterm convention. We are loaded up for the 2 hours. We got Vice President Vance, Ted Cruz, Caroline Leavitt. We've got Brett and Martha. We've got Newt Gingrich. Also, John Thune will join us. Mike Lawler, Representative Ana Paula Luna, and so much more. Set your DVR. 2 hours tonight, 9 to 11 Eastern. Fox News. We'll see you tonight from Dallas. Back here in Dallas tomorrow for day two. Thank you for making this show possible. Hey, you've been hearing me talk all about the Sig Sauer P365, the number one selling concealed carry pistol in America, the one I carry every single day. 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
7: This is a Fox News Alert GOP rally in Dallas featuring the president. I'm Sue Guzman, Fox News. Republicans rallying their base for the November elections with an historic midterm convention in Dallas tonight. The keynote speaker, President Trump.
8: We love this state and we love this country. That's all we can say. But what an honor it is to be in Texas. What a place.
7: The president vowing to campaign aggressively for Republicans and also promised if Republicans win the midterms.
8: I will issue a dividend to every adult citizen in the United States of America for $5,000.
7: At the event celebrating Republicans, it featured a surprise video appearance from a Democrat.
9: Yes, I'm Senator John Fetterman, Pennsylvania. Yes, I'm a Democrat. Why am I here talking to you today? Because, well, I'm a common sense Democrat.
7: And Fetterman introduced his Republican counterpart in Pennsylvania, Senator Dave McCormick. U.S. military continuing to target Iranian oil. The latest from Fox's Jennifer Griffin.
10: The U.S. military has disabled 10 Iranian oil tankers in the past week alone, including five on Tuesday. One was positioned right off Karg Island, Iran's main oil transport hub. The uptick in strikes, however, was in response to the IRGC firing missiles at U.S. warships for two consecutive days. In both cases, the U.S. warships evaded the incoming missiles, but according according to a senior CENTCOM official, the U.S. military wanted to send a message to Iran that it cannot target U.S. forces. Iran responded immediately by firing ballistic missiles and cluster munitions targeting bases in Jordan.
7: Before traveling to Dallas, President Trump says he's not looking for a deal with Iran, but he does believe the possibility for one is there. Oil and gas prices continue to rise as ship traffic is down in the Strait of Hormuz. 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
7: In Rhode Island primaries tonight, Helena Fox has won the Democratic nomination for governor. The former CVS executive was considered a strong primary challenger to incumbent Governor Daniel McKee. Plus, John Reed has won the Democratic nomination for U.S. Senate in Rhode Island. He fended off two progressive primary challengers, extending a three-decade hold on his party's nomination as the 76-year-old senator seeking a sixth term in Washington. Some of the cockpit recordings of the deadly Amazon cargo plane that crashed in Miami Sunday have been released with some shocking findings. Fox's Tom Rigotti reports.
22: One of the two pilots repeatedly warned they were coming in too fast and at the last second urged them to abort the landing. The National Transportation Safety Board interviewed both pilots. The agency says the other pilot didn't consistently respond to the speed warnings before the crash. The plane barreled off the runway and smashed into a van carrying workers. It then hit a compact SUV as the aircraft slid across a road and caught fire. The five people killed were all in the van. Five others were hurt. Tom Rigotti, Fox News.
7: Two controversial social media influencers must stay behind bars in Miami as they fight extradition to the United Kingdom. Here's Fox's Lisa Lucero.
23: U.S. Magistrate Lauren Lewis denying a defense motion for the release of Andrew and Tristan Tate, ruling the brothers have failed to demonstrate they don't present a flight risk, danger to the community, or that special circumstances warrant their release. During a hearing in Miami last month, they denied criminal accusations across several countries and described their online personas as characters. Lawyers for the Tates asked the judge to allow them to be freed at least until their extradition hearing can be held on the UK charges, arguing Britain's request is out of line because their criminal case in Romania is first and Romanian officials have allowed them to remain free and they haven't tried to run off. Lisa Lucera, Fox News.
7: I'm Sue Guzman. This is Fox News.
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25: Overnight, expect mostly cloudy skies with a few showers and a low of 60 degrees. Temperatures will then climb through the 60s as the night progresses. Tomorrow, Thursday, will be breezy and warmer with a mix of clouds and sunshine reaching a high of 81 degrees. In the evening, skies will be mainly clear with a low of 51. As we head into Friday, expect breezy conditions and slightly cooler temperatures, but plenty of sunshine with a high of 69 degrees. For Blueberry Broadcasting, I'm AccuWeather meteorologist Jason Caterina.
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3: Fox News, I'm Ted Lindner. Republicans putting on a political show in Dallas this week, holding their first ever national convention devoted to the midterms. President Trump, the keynote speaker Wednesday night. He'll speak again Thursday night. On Wednesday, offering his support to Republican candidates across the board.
4: We can't let that string be broken. So I'm asking you to pretend that I'm on the ballot. Just one more time.
3: And recovery underway in Hawaii after Hurricane Lowell brought heavy wind and rain to the islands. Fox Weather's Katie Byrne.
5: I'm on the South Shore at Baby Beach in Poipu, where neighbors tell us at least 20 homes were damaged. One house was lifted completely off its foundation and moved. Others were shoved into each other with roofs and walls ripped away.
3: Most of the island of Kauai was without power. 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
6: Ever Republican midterm convention. I'm Ted Lindner, Fox News. President Trump offering his support to Republican candidates across the country at the first convention in Dallas, Texas. As the keynote speaker, he'll speak again on Thursday night. The president on Wednesday night speaking for over an hour, telling voters to pretend he's on the ballot in November.
7: We can't let that string be broken. So I'm asking you to pretend that I'm on the ballot. I'm on the ballot. I'm on the ballot. Just one more time.
6: Friday marks 25 years since the September 11th attacks. Former President George W. Bush reflecting on the anniversary of that fateful day during a moderated event held on Wednesday night at the George W. Bush Presidential Center in Dallas with former Secretary of State Condoleezza Rice. The president was in Florida on that fateful Tuesday morning reading to school children when his chief of staff, Andrew Card, informed him of the attack. In addition to the 9/11 anniversary coming up on Friday, today, Thursday, marks 1 year since Turning Point USA founder Charlie Kirk was assassinated. Fox's Jeff Manasso.
8: Charlie Kirk was shot and killed September 10th, 2025. He was later honored by world leaders and by President Trump in one of the largest private memorials ever for a private citizen, as Kirk's influence remains a year later, one of the most powerful forces in American politics.
9: Not just America got such an incredible man that sacrificed so much for this country, but that young people had somebody that truly believed in them like nobody else did before.
8: TPUSA's Mikey McCoy. College chapters are reportedly up 64%, new high school chapters up 168% since Kirk's death at the age of just 31. Jeff Manasso, Fox News.
6: Kirk's alleged assassin, Tyler Robinson, headed to trial. 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
6: Secretary of State Marco Rubio meets Peru's new president today. Fox's Jonathan Savage looks ahead.
11: Secretary Rubio says President Keiko Fujimori is someone he looks forward to engaging with. She was sworn in July, promising military-led security operations against rampant crime. The Secretary of State's tour of three South American countries is seeing him meet a series of leaders whose visions align with the Trump administration. Transnational crime, including drug trafficking and gaining control of illegal migration, are recurring issues on this trip. But in Peru, he'll also talk about joint planning around this year's El Nino weather pattern. Jonathan Savage, Fox News.
6: A U.S.-Canada trade war is escalating with some Canadian goods now banned in the U.S. Fox's Jared Halpern with more.
12: Milk products, motorcycles, and most alcohol from Canada won't be allowed to cross the U.S. border in 3 weeks. A senior Trump administration official says the products total billions of dollars of goods in an escalation in trade tensions between the neighbors. While some dairy, wine, beer, bourbon, and vodka are included in the upcoming import ban, dozens of other goods face a 50% tariff. Canada has responded with retaliatory tariffs on about $20 billion of U.S. goods, and Prime Minister Mark Carney is threatening additional action, including expanding his country's trade relationships with other partners like the EU. In Washington, Jared Halpern, Fox News.
6: Rhode Island primaries also happening tonight. Helena Foulkes wins the Democratic nomination for governor. The former CBS executive was considered a strong primary challenge to the current governor, Daniel McKee. Plus, John Reed wins the Democratic nomination for U.S. Senate in Rhode Island. He fended off two progressive primary challengers, extending a three-decade hold on his party's nomination as the 76-year-old senator seeks a sixth term in Washington. I'm Ted Lindner. This is Fox News.
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4: VOM Weather from the Hammond Lumber Company Weather Desk.
15: Overnight, expect mostly cloudy skies with a few showers and a low of 60 degrees. Temperatures will then climb through the 60s as the night progresses. Tomorrow, Thursday, will be breezy and warmer with a mix of clouds and sunshine reaching a high of 81 degrees. In the evening, skies will be mainly clear with a low of 51. As we head into Friday, expect breezy conditions and slightly cooler temperatures, but plenty of sunshine with a high of 69 degrees. For Blueberry Broadcasting, I'm AccuWeather meteorologist Jason Katarina.
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I'm George Norrie. 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Later tonight, Scary.

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2: I'm Sue Guzman. Republicans flocking to Dallas Tuesday for a first-of-its-kind midterm convention. Day one, President Trump, the featured speaker.
3: Your vote will decide whether our country stumbles at the starting gate of the next 250 years or surges forward and never, ever looks back.
2: The president promising a $5,000 dividend to all American adults should Republicans win the House and Senate in November. Illinois Governor J.B. Pritzker also in Dallas. He had a counter message for the Democrats.
4: The Republicans are lying and they're corrupt. And that corruption just won't work this time.
2: Recovery's underway in Hawaii after Hurricane Lowell brought heavy wind and rain to the islands. Lowell causing extensive damage, destroying many homes and other structures, and most of the island remains without power. 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
5: Confrontation through conversation and all the information you need. We'll do it again on the next Maine's Morning News here on VOM.

0: As we count down to the midterms, VOM is your election headquarters. Rick Tyler and Paul Wolf have the latest from state and local races on Maine's Morning News. Then, Glenn Beck, Clay and Buck, Howie Carr, and Sean Hannity bring you the latest from around the country. The best election coverage is right here. 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
5: Midterm voters. Fox News, I'm Sue Guzman. Republicans rallying their base for the November elections with an historic midterm convention in Dallas Wednesday night. The keynote speaker was President Trump.
6: We love this state and we love this country. That's all we can say. But what an honor it is to be in Texas. What a place.
5: And the president is vowing to campaign aggressively for Republicans who are running across the country. He also promised that if Republicans win the midterm, specifically both the House and Senate,
6: I will issue a dividend to every adult citizen in the United States of America for $5,000.
5: Says that would be paid for by U.S. tariffs that are brought in. Meantime, the event celebrating Republicans also featured a surprise video appearance from a Democrat.
7: Yes, I'm Senator John Fetterman, Pennsylvania. Yes, I'm a Democrat. Why am I here talking to you today? Because, well, I'm a common sense Democrat.
5: Fetterman introducing his Republican counterpart in Pennsylvania, Senator Dave McCormick. Explosions reported on Iran's islands as Iran's oil exports are targeted. Fox's Christina Coleman has a story.
8: The strikes that the U.S. did fire off recently were in response to Iran firing missiles at U.S. warships for two consecutive days. They fire ballistic missiles and cluster munitions at bases in Jordan used by the U.S. military. Jordan intercepted all but two of them. The few they did not intercept landed in unpopulated areas, and no casualties were reported. Also, U.S. ships evaded all of Iran's attacks over the past few days, but the IRGC did not have the same success. The U.S. has struck 10 Iranian oil tankers over the past week.
5: This comes as President Trump claims the U.S. has full control of the waterway of the strait. 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
0: 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Just click listen, then swipe right and hear the latest news updates on your time. 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And it's even

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1: And primaries were held in Rhode Island on Wednesday. Helena Foulkes has now won the Democratic nomination for governor. The former CVS executive considered a strong primary challenger to the incumbent Governor Daniel McKee. Plus, John Reed has won the Democratic nomination for U.S. Senate in Rhode Island. He fended off two progressive primary challengers, extending a three-decade hold on his party's nomination, as the 76-year-old senator is seeking a sixth term in Washington. Well, some of the cockpit recordings of the deadly Amazon cargo plane that crashed in Miami Sunday have been released, and there are some shocking findings.
2: One of the two pilots repeatedly warned they were coming in too fast and at the last second urged them to abort the landing. The National Transportation Safety Board interviewed both pilots. The agency says the other pilot didn't consistently respond to the speed warnings before the crash. The plane barreled off the runway and smashed into a van carrying workers. It then hit a compact SUV as the aircraft slid across the road and caught fire. The five people killed were all in the van. Five others were hurt. Tom Rigotti, Fox News.
1: Two controversial social media influencers must stay behind bars in Miami as they fight extradition to the United Kingdom.
3: U.S. Magistrate Lauren Lewis denying a defense motion for the release of Andrew and Tristan Tate, ruling the brothers have failed to demonstrate they don't present a flight risk, danger to the community, or that special circumstances warrant their release. During a hearing in Miami last month, they denied criminal accusations across several countries and described their online personas as characters. Lawyers for the Tate asked the judge to allow them to be freed at least until their extradition hearing can be held on the UK charges, arguing Britain's request is out of line because their criminal case in Romania is first, and Romanian officials have allowed them to remain free, and they haven't tried to run off. Lisa Lacera, Fox News.
1: I'm Sue Guzman. 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
0: VOM Weather from the Hammond Lumber Company Weather Desk.
5: Overnight, expect mostly cloudy skies with a few showers and a low of 60 degrees. Temperatures will then climb through the 60s as the night progresses. Tomorrow, Thursday, will be breezy and warmer with a mix of clouds and sunshine reaching a high of 81 degrees. In the evening, skies will be mainly clear with a low of 51. As we head into Friday, expect breezy conditions and slightly cooler temperatures, but plenty of sunshine with a high of 69 degrees. For Blueberry Broadcasting, I'm AccuWeather meteorologist Jason Caterina.
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12: News. I'm Sue Guzman. A Republicans' first ever midterm convention held in Dallas Wednesday night. President Trump, the keynote speaker.
13: On election night, we're going to prove that America does not belong to those who hate it. America belongs to those who love it.
12: Senate Majority Whip John Barrasso says Republicans need to hold on to President Trump's economic policies.
14: The largest tax increase in American history has been stopped. Taxes on tips, on overtime, and on Social Security are gone.
12: A surprise cameo from Democratic Pennsylvania Senator John Fetterman. He said he was there to support common sense policies, but Democratic Governor J.B. Pritzker said Republicans have done nothing to earn your vote. 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
10: Taking their case to the voters. I'm Sue Guzman, Fox News. And Republicans rallying their base for the November elections with an historic midterm convention in Dallas. The keynote speaker, President Trump.
11: We love this state and we love this country. That's all we can say. But what an honor it is to be in Texas. What a place.
10: The president vowing to campaign aggressively for Republicans. He also promised if Republicans win the midterms.
11: I will issue a dividend to every adult citizen in the United States of America for $5,000.
10: Meanwhile, the event celebrating Republicans featured a surprise video appearance from a Democrat.
12: Yes, I'm Senator John Fetterman, Pennsylvania. Yes, I'm a Democrat. Why am I here talking to you today? Because, well, I'm a common sense Democrat.
10: And Fetterman introduced his Republican counterpart in Pennsylvania, Senator Dave McCormick. Explosions reported on Iran's islands as Iran's oil exports are targeted. Fox's Christina Coleman has the story.
13: The strikes that the U.S. did fire off recently were in response to Iran firing missiles at U.S. warships for two consecutive days. They fire ballistic missiles and cluster munitions at bases in Jordan used by the U.S. military. Jordan intercepted all but two of them. The few they did not intercept landed in unpopulated areas, and no casualties were reported. Also, U.S. ships evaded all of Iran's attacks over the past few days, but the IRGC did not have the same success. The U.S. has struck 10 Iranian oil tankers over the past week.
10: This comes as President Trump claims the U.S. has full control of the waterway of the strait. Before he left for Dallas yesterday, the president says he's not looking for a deal with Iran, but he does say he believes a deal can be reached. 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
10: Rhode Island primaries held Wednesday. Helena Fox is won the Democratic nomination for governor. Former CVS executive considered a strong primary challenger to incumbent Governor Dan McKee. Plus, John Reed has won the Democratic nomination for U.S. Senate in Rhode Island. He fended off two progressive primary challengers, extended a three-decade-long hold on his party's nomination as the 76-year-old senator seeks a sixth term in Washington. Also, some of the cockpit recordings of the deadly Amazon cargo plane that crashed in Miami Sunday have now been released.
16: One of the two pilots repeatedly warned they were coming in too fast and at the last second urged them to abort the landing. The National Transportation Safety Board interviewed both pilots. The agency says the other pilot didn't consistently respond to the speed warnings before the crash. The plane barreled off the runway and smashed into a van carrying workers. It then hit a compact SUV as the aircraft slid across a road and caught fire. The five people killed were all in the van. Five others were hurt. Tom Rigotti, Fox News.
10: Apple has debuted a foldable iPhone, new artificial intelligence features, and more at its September Surprise and Shine launch event. 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
10: I'm Sue Guzman. 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
21: Overnight, expect mostly cloudy skies with a few showers and a low of 60 degrees. Temperatures will then climb through the 60s as the night progresses. Tomorrow, Thursday, will be breezy and warmer with a mix of clouds and sunshine reaching a high of 81 degrees. In the evening, skies will be mainly clear with a low of 51. As we head into Friday, expect breezy conditions and slightly cooler temperatures, but plenty of sunshine with a high of 69 degrees. For Blueberry Broadcasting, I'm AccuWeather meteorologist Jason Caterina.
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8: 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Republicans holding their first national convention devoted to the midterms in Dallas. President Trump, the keynote speaker on Wednesday night.
9: We can't let that string be broken. 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
8: 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Rhode Island Democrat gubernatorial candidate Helena Folks has defeated Rhode Island Governor Dan McKee. Folks spoke to her supporters on Wednesday night.
10: I know a lot of people are worn out by politics right now, and who can blame them? 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
8: Folks will face Republican candidate Aaron Gukian in the midterms on November 3rd. 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
2: For the midterms. I'm Ted Lindner, Fox News. Less than 2 months to go now till the midterm elections. President Trump offering his support to Republican candidates across the country at the party's first ever midterm convention in Dallas, Texas, as the keynote speaker on Wednesday night. The president spoke for well over an hour, telling voters to pretend he's on the ballot in November.
3: We can't let that string be broken. So I'm asking you to pretend that I'm on the ballot. I'm on the ballot. Just one more time.
2: The convention ends tonight. The president expected to speak again. Rhode Island primary election results says the primaries happened on Wednesday night. Democrat gubernatorial candidate Helena Foulkes defeating Rhode Island Governor Dan McKee. McKee becomes the first governor to fall in the primaries this year and the first in 8 years. Folks speaking to her supporters after the win on Wednesday night.
4: I know a lot of people are worn out by politics right now, and who can blame them? It can feel less like it's about the issues people are actually struggling with and more about noise and division. That's not how we're going to lead.
2: Folks will be going up against Republican candidate Aaron Gukian in the midterms on November 3rd. Friday marks 25 years since the September 11th attacks. Former President George W. Bush reflecting on the anniversary during a moderated event held on Wednesday night at the George W. Bush Presidential Center in Dallas with former Secretary of State Condoleezza Rice. The president in Florida on that fateful Tuesday morning 25 years ago reading to school children when his chief of staff Andrew Card informed of the attack. Today marks 1 year since conservative activist Charlie Kirk was killed on the campus of Utah Valley University. His friend Candace Owens, who's been devoting nearly every show to investigating his murder, says she'll have a special show dedicated to his memory. 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
0: 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Stacey Keach, Sean Astin, Michael York, and Kristen Bell provide the voices for some of Jesus' notable followers. 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
2: A U.S.-Canada trade war is escalating with some Canadian goods now banned in the U.S.
7: Milk products, motorcycles, and most alcohol from Canada won't be allowed to cross the U.S. border in 3 weeks. A senior Trump administration official says the products total billions of dollars of goods in an escalation in trade tensions between the neighbors. While some dairy, wine, beer, bourbon, and vodka are included in the upcoming import ban, dozens of other goods face a 50% tariff. Canada has responded with retaliatory tariffs on about $20 billion of U.S. goods, and Prime Minister Mark Carney is threatening additional action, including expanding his country's trade relationships with other partners like the EU. In Washington, Jared Halpern, Fox News.
2: Secretary of State Marco Rubio meets Peru's new president today.
8: Secretary Rubio says President Keiko Fujimori is someone he looks forward to engaging with. She was sworn in July, promising military-led security operations against rampant crime. The Secretary of State's tour of three South American countries is seeing him meet a series of leaders whose visions align with the Trump administration. Transnational crime, including drug trafficking and gaining control of illegal migration, are recurring issues on this trip. But in Peru, he'll also talk about joint planning around this year's El Nino weather pattern. Jonathan Savage, Fox News.
2: An Apple debut on the iPhone 18 Pro and Pro Max at the company's annual fall showcase event in Cupertino, California. Speaking at the event, Apple's new CEO, John Ternus, described the new features of the latest iPhone.
9: Introducing iPhone 18 Pro and iPhone 18 Pro Max. We made massive advancements in the most important areas: intelligence, performance, battery and camera.
2: The iPhone 18 Pro and Pro Max will both include Apple Intelligence, the company's new AI platform, as well as a faster processor and what Apple claims is the most battery life of any iPhone to date. I'm Ted Lindner. This is Fox News.
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19: Overnight, expect mostly cloudy skies with a few showers and a low of 60 degrees. Temperatures will then climb through the 60s as the night progresses. Tomorrow, Thursday, will be breezy and warmer with a mix of clouds and sunshine reaching a high of 81 degrees. In the evening, skies will be mainly clear with a low of 51. As we head into Friday, expect breezy conditions and slightly cooler temperatures, but plenty of sunshine with a high of 69 degrees. For Blueberry Broadcasting, I'm AccuWeather meteorologist Jason Caterina.
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21: Amy Sussman, the aunt of Max Hathaway, whom we lost during the Robert Card atrocities in Lewiston nearly 3 years ago. Amy, we look back and say, gosh, it's been 3 years, but I can imagine for you, the families of the victims and some of the victims who survived and still live with the pain today, it probably feels like yesterday still. Am I wrong?
1: you're not wrong, and the emotion we had in that meeting yesterday is an example of that. I woke up this morning feeling really, truly honored and grateful, first to you and Paul for having me on your show so many times and being such great advocates for us. I'm so grateful for that and honored to be on your show again. And also I'm honored to be a part of that victim family and survivor group. I'm grateful to them for their for all that they are. They're brave, honest, and they're strong.
21: You're doing all the heavy lifting here. We recognize that. And you have been fighting for a meeting to really lay out concerns to the governor of the state of Maine over this matter for we don't know how many years. But to bring any listener up to speed that is not aware, Max was among those killed, and there were others who were hurt when Robert Card committed the atrocities at the two locations in Lewiston in October 3 years ago. And then came the opportunity for people to help. We donated. And I will say not many of us, I will say most of us, and I would even say all of us, were under the impression that we were giving money to help the victims and their families. And then something happened. Someone brought in the Maine Community Foundation, and I'm going to use this word, my word, no one else's, to siphon money that was given by donors to go to select nonprofits. And I use the word select because the panel empowered to decide which nonprofits might receive money given to the victims and their families. Some of those people decided to make some of that money go into their own nonprofits. You've been looking for answers for years now. How am I doing so far in resetting the table for those that don't know?
1: You're right on track, and it's been a couple of years. I've asked, basically yesterday was the 18th time I've either called, arrived at the office, or emailed wanting to speak to the governor, and I was told yesterday the governor cares. I said, where is she? Where is she? It was an almost two-hour, it was about hour 45-minute meeting with four people from the shooting, victims and victims' family members and survivors, and myself, and then four of her senior staff. It was spirited at times. There was defense at times. But one of the most poignant moments, I was talking about the Maine Mill, the museum in Lewiston that received funds, one of the 29 nonprofits, and I was met with defense about that, spirited. And I returned spiritedly. And one of the survivors said, I wish we had someone fighting for us the way you're fighting for that museum. Because nobody fights for us. And it leveled all of us. She's exactly right. We talked about the normalization, how victimization has been normalized years and years. And they, in defense of what happened here, they said, we talked to other communities. Nonprofits do receive funds. I said, you're right. It happens all the time. Victims are victimized all the time, and it needs to stop. This shooting, the Lewiston shooting fund, is the third most egregious in the 25-year history that Victims First has been looking at this. Mm. They now have, Victims First is now putting together a guidebook for communities to follow. And the not twos are the Lewiston fund.
21: Amy, the museum, what role do they have? What connection do they have? Even if I stretch my conspiracy theory yarn to the point that it's about to break, what role, genuinely, believably, does this museum have to do with honoring the victims and their families?
1: The museum is a hot button topic for Victims First and those who have experienced other shootings. Museums pop up or exhibits within museums pop up after shootings. In this case, they went to the two sites and gathered the items that people left there. For my nephew, there was a picture of him in a blanket likely because his wife was 7.5 months pregnant. Those items were offered back to the family. We didn't want them. They were put in the museum, and they're called artifacts. They consider it a healing exhibit. The example I gave yesterday was at the grand reopening they had of that museum recently. One of the survivors of the shooting went to the reopening because he wanted to see the exhibits. He didn't know there was a shooting exhibit. He turned the corner and saw the doors of the bowling alley and had an anxiety attack in the museum. He, at that shooting, saved the lives of two women and four children. Two of the children had been shot. He can't go to the bowling alley now. What happened to him is it was an anxiety attack because the museum put the doors of the bowling alley in its building. They were not honored at the museum. They weren't invited to the white attired soiree on Friday night or the ribbon cutting on Saturday. They weren't honored. They weren't invited. You have to pay money to go see the exhibits, including the victims and survivors. We need to pay money to go in and see the artifacts that were theirs. It happens after every shooting. It's just another example. I'm not saying there shouldn't be a memorial, and some people are supportive of this museum. I don't find, and this was the argument and discussion yesterday. I said, fine, have a museum. Don't take money that was meant for the victims to do it. They didn't need it.
21: Amy Sussman is with us, the aunt of Max Hathaway, whom we lost in Lewiston 3 years ago, and she's outlining some of the meeting that took place yesterday with perhaps everyone except the governor. Let me go back to the comment that you shared. When the person in the room said, I wish someone was fighting for us the way that you're fighting for this museum, what was the response from the other side of the table, Amy?
1: There was not a response to that, because she's exactly right. There was, information gathering. I shared the documents with them. There were pointed questions to us, to me. Do you think nonprofits should receive funds from shootings? I said, no, I don't. It is not up to me to decide what someone at a shooting needs. And it's not up to you either. And you can't. No. Give them the funds that were donated so they can put their lives together, back together. Never. It will never be enough. But they should have received 100% of what they were told they would receive.
21: And let me jump in there. For those that aren't familiar, you shared with us email threads that indicated that the people who were brought in to lead this effort, to gather these donations, to see them go to victims and families, you shared with us email threads that indicated to the people that were giving, yep, 100% victims and families. 100% victims and families. Did that come up during the meeting yesterday?
1: Yeah, I gave them the documents. And the most egregious one is written on Maine Community Foundation letterhead. One of the staffers was holding it. I said, you don't need to look much further than that right there.
21: And the reaction from the other side of the table when that was presented?
1: They do acknowledge that there's a problem here. I don't know what they'll do. They're going to discuss this amongst the four of them, and we're told we will hear back from them. I'm glad we did the meeting. I appreciate that they were willing to hear us. Still asking for the governor to weigh in on this. I don't think that will happen, but there was the question also, do victims have needs?
21: Oh, I'm sorry, Amy. Someone from the other side of the table asked the question out loud, do the victims have needs?
1: Yeah, I made the statement that in an email from the governor's office, from her staffer over a year ago, year and a half, that the request of me was to continue to refer people to their office if they have needs. And I made the statement yesterday, I'm not the conduit between you and the victims, families, and survivors of the shooting. And if you're questioning if they have needs, 18 people were murdered. 13 people were shot. They still have full bullets in their bodies or fragments in their bodies, some lodged into major organs. The 105 people were there and saw this, saw people being murdered. Do they have needs is never a question.
21: Do I dare ask who asked that question aloud during the meeting?
1: I think he was trying to provide an opportunity for resources to be provided to them. It was the legal counsel.
21: Okay.
1: And I do appreciate that, but it's, of course they do.
21: At the end of every meeting, there's something called action items. All right, we've just sat down, we talked, we came up with some ideas. Here's what we're going to do now. Did you receive any quality action items, any assurances that the four people you sat down with yesterday, because the governor wasn't there or couldn't be bothered to be there, were you given any assurances that they will take action on anything, Amy?
1: We asked a couple of times, what now? You've met with us, you've heard this, what now? And they said, they asked for the documents that they had. I handed them another stack of them, two copies, and they wanted to go through them more in more detailed way, and they would get back to us. Yeah.
21: We'll get back to you.

0: those who came into the establishment shortly after, some of them also detailing to us that they wish they could have exercised their Second Amendment rights and maybe stopped this from happening. But of all of the people that we've talked to about this, Amy, you're the closest to it. So we can ask this of you. Why do you think the governor of the state of Maine is acting so tone deaf to the concerns and the needs of the victims and the families of the atrocities of Robert Card?
1: I really wish I could answer that. I think that she has no answers. I really can't answer it. I've never spoken with her. I've never heard her speak about this. Certainly not the shooting fund issue. I guess about the shooting, but not about the funding issue. Mm-hmm. I can't answer it.
0: Did you say this was the 18th time that you've gone knocking on the door of the governor's office to try to seek some answers? Was it 18? Was that the number?
1: This would be 18.
0: 18. I hope that 19 is the magic number.
1: Yeah, at this point, I'm not even sure it's worth it's. I think the meeting yesterday is probably the most the best I'll get from this, and then we'll see what they do with that information. That they have the documents. Let's see.
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6: 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For some, that means making a statement. 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
7: Imagine what you can do with an all-electric vehicle that gets you. 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
8: News. I'm Ted Linder. Republicans holding their first national convention devoted to the midterms in Dallas. President Trump, the keynote speaker on Wednesday night.
9: We can't let that string be broken. So I'm asking you to pretend that I'm on the ballot.
8: The convention runs through Thursday. Rhode Island Democrat gubernatorial candidate Helena Foulkes has defeated Rhode Island Governor Dan McKee. Folks spoke to her supporters on Wednesday night.
10: I know a lot of people are worn out by politics right now, and who can blame them? It can feel less like it's about the issues people are actually struggling with and more about noise and division. That's not how we're going to lead.
8: Folks will face Republican candidate Aaron Gukian in the midterms on November 3rd. 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
3: Wasn't it August 26th at like 2 in the morning in the Terminator movie that Skynet became self-aware and then the robots started taking over? I pray we're not living it. Got a note and an opportunity to meet a fellow named Dylan Oliver with the Alliance for Secure AI. And what immediately caught our eye is he's from Maine. He's from Aroostook County. He's originally up Hodgson way. Hey, Dylan, welcome to Maine's Morning News. Rick and Paul on this end of the phone line. Tell us about the Alliance for Secure AI. Who are you? What do you do?
4: Good morning. Thank you for having me. It's great to be here and speaking with you guys both today. Originally from Hodgson and working on artificial intelligence policy here in Washington, D.C. right now, splitting time between D.C. and Maine. The Alliance for Secure AI is a really cool nonprofit organization. We just started in 2025. Our group is a group that will educate the public, regular American voters, on the implications of advanced artificial intelligence and what that can mean for a regular American person and how it could impact their lives. So we're looking at issues from job loss and economy, how it's going to translate to that. We're looking at issues like national security. What is it going to look like if our adversaries get a hold of really advanced AI technology and surpass the United States? We're also looking into civil liberties, which is a really big topic that's been going on right now as well, with flock cameras and how are they going to be spying on us? What does that mean for us? But also data centers. What are data centers? What is going to happen with data centers and how are they going to change the landscape of the United States? But even more so and in Maine.
3: We got a billion places to start with you now, but let me go to flock cameras just for a second, because you use the term, how are they spying on us? Some who are maybe cautious advocates of the AI enhanced tools that are the flock cameras, they might say that in the right hands, they are helping protect us. Where's the line, Dylan?
4: You know, with flock cameras right now in the United States, there are over 120,000 of these cameras that are set up everywhere. And they are taking images of vehicles. They're identifying those vehicles, whether it's the vehicle itself, the color of the vehicle, is there a dent in it that it can identify? And the scariest part, I think, is bumper stickers. They're looking to see, you know, what people have for identifying features on their vehicles. With this, that means there are 20 billion entries every single month from these cameras. But I think the biggest problem with it is that there is a 7% error rate every month. So we're looking at about 1.4 billion errors saying, hey, this person's doing something bad. This person has stolen a vehicle, perhaps, which could trigger false arrests, which could trigger something really bad that could happen to an individual. And I think that, you know, that is just one of the worst things about these cameras. They're spying on us every day, and their technology is not advanced enough to be accurate like it needs to be.
3: A 7% error rate now, like with most any technology, I mean, starting with the simple machines that we learned about as kids in school, things get better over time. Will there come a day that there is an acceptable error rate in flock camera technology that we will then say, okay, let's run with it?
4: Well, the thing is, I mean, I'm worried to see how far advanced this thing could get. I mean, is it going to get to a point where it's now scanning our faces and making sure that it knows what we look like so that it can track our every move?

0: I don't think that's the route that we need to go down. In Los Angeles, the city of Los Angeles canceled its contract with Flock cameras because they found that 1 in 3 stolen vehicle alerts were false. That's 33% of stolen vehicle alerts were actually incorrect. We also saw a man in Minnesota that was held at gunpoint because of this, because of another false flag that said that he was stealing a vehicle, when in reality he was not.
1: We're talking with Dylan Oliver, originally from Maine, now working and splitting his time between D.C. and Maine with the Alliance for a Secure AI. You mentioned data centers. We talk a lot about data centers of late on our program. In fact, our question of the day yesterday asked listeners, would you welcome a data center in your community? 50.8% said yes. 29.5% said no. 19%, maybe 20%, Dylan said they were not sure. There are those who are, this is going to be my term and no one else's, buying into the hype that they're all bad. And there are those that are saying that they are indeed the golden goose that President Trump painted them to be day before yesterday. Dylan, where's the Alliance for Secure AI on data centers?
0: You know, it's really important that I believe that local municipalities should have the final say in whether or not they want to have a data center that is put in their community. I think that blanketly allowing these companies to come in and make the rules and change a landscape and impact electrical grids are not necessarily the thing that is going to be working for many communities. Not all communities are created equal. And the other thing to realize as well, not every data center is created equal as well. These are many different companies that are producing these, that are building these. And so I really do think it's important that local control is the final answer here. And we've seen many communities in Maine that are saying, no, we don't want this. We have to take a look at Eastport. They're considering putting in a data center that's going to be an offshore data center. Obviously, we know that offshore wind had a lot of opposition and a lot of pushback in down East Maine, but now they're thinking of doing an offshore data center. The town of Eastport put in a moratorium. That's 180 days that this project has to be halted. They voted on that unanimously just on August the 13th. But what we're looking at is there is increased interest in putting data centers in Maine. So what needs to happen is local communities need to be able to give their input. They need to be able to decide whether or not it's going to work for them. I think, yes, President Trump just a couple of days ago had some comments to say about data centers. And he said that if you don't want to put one in your town, then you're going to end up, quote unquote, backwards and poor. Oh, yeah. Do I agree with that? Maybe not necessarily. But what I will say is J.D. Vance kind of backed him up there, but kind of like, you know, changed the wording a little bit. And he said, yes, maybe that's true, but also I think communities need to have their input. And most importantly, communities need to be able to understand what the grid reliability is going to be before they make these decisions.
1: Mm. One of the best counter arguments that I have heard, or I should say read, to an AI data center came from Eastport Town Councilor Karen Ray. Read it this morning, reached out to her. She's going to be on tomorrow on Maine's Morning News. We're going to talk with her about that during the Newsmakers Hour. Right now, we're talking with Dylan Oliver of the Alliance for Secure AI. He is originally from Maine, splits his time in D.C. And I want to ask one more question about data centers, because you're in the middle of this now. Do they really slurp up all the water and ruin all the trees as much as I see and hear the environmental left say, Dylan?
0: Well, here's the thing. Not all data centers are created equal. The American Conservation Coalition actually put out a statement on this, on what they deem as an acceptable data center, and I think that that's something that people should look into. There's something called this closed loop process with the water, where the water is being retained, not necessarily being used. And I think it's important that we have guardrails in place on these new types of developments and technologies so that people are not being negatively impacted, and that we can put some actual real guardrails on data centers and on Flock cameras to make sure that people aren't actually being harmed in the long run.
1: Now let's talk about national security and national economic security, because the reality is China's not hauling on the reins here of artificial intelligence. I don't think Russia is either. I don't know about India, but I know there are some countries around this globe that we are in competition with, Dylan, that are ready to harness the power of AI. And if we aren't on board, they're going to run circles around us. If we're so resistant to data centers, if we're so resistant to AI, are we going to remain in the Stone Ages while those other countries advance militarily and economically beyond us?
0: You know, Rick, the good news is the United States is 100% in the lead when it comes to artificial intelligence right now. Nobody can catch up to us. China is definitely trying to catch up to us, but they're nowhere near where we're at with the development of artificial intelligence. What I will say is China is very reliant on our chips. They need our NVIDIA H200 semiconductor chips to be able to surpass us or to even catch up to us, that is. And so I think what Washington needs to do specifically right now, what Congress needs to do, is they need to determine whether or not it's going to be feasible to sell our adversaries these high-powered chips in order to catch up to us. I believe that no, we should not be allowing China to purchase our best semiconductor chips so that they can catch up to us in this AI race. We need to make sure that the U.S. is number one, our adversaries are not coming up and getting ahead of us. But I think also, like, we can reel it back a little bit with AI. We don't need to keep racing and racing and racing. It's okay to slow down. It's okay to have a good consensus on what we want this technology to reach to, whether or not we want it to become super intelligence, where it's smarter than humans. I don't think we need that. I think many people would agree we don't need that. So rather than racing and racing and racing, I think it's very fair to say, why don't we slow down? And as a global, you know, a global conglomerate here, maybe it's best that the United States leads the way. We put in the proper safeguards and the rest of the world follows.
1: Dylan, talk me off the ledge. I don't think that big tech will police itself. And I don't think the products of big tech, Chat, Grok, the super modeled computers that Glenn Beck talks about, that I read about, that I wish I could understand, I don't think those products are going to police themselves either. How do we, I joked about it in the beginning, how do we not let them go all Skynet on us, if you understand the reference?
0: Yeah, I think public scrutiny is very, very important, and it actually goes a long way. I think that there have been a lot of pushback on big tech companies. I mean, just look at what Meta recently had with its latest lawsuit and how much money they had to give back because they were making their products addicting to young people, for example. So I think that public scrutiny goes a long way, and I do think that it is really difficult to reel in big tech because they have a lot of money. They have a lot of interests in politics and political figures and campaigns. They also have nonprofits. They're funding left and right to make sure that they are speaking well of them. They're making sure that they are going to be able to get ahead of every other company as well. And they love a corporate handout too. So I think public scrutiny can go a long way there, but it is very important that we reel in some of these companies. And I think corporate welfare is a big thing. And I think that that is really what gives them a leg up on the competition.
1: Dylan, can I take you over to my conspiracy theory corkboard I have in my studio, which is all push pins and pieces of blue and red yarn. And I want to share with you a prediction. And it's this. AI is consuming environmental resources. And not every community is going to welcome a data center. And I predict that AI is going to become the football in class warfare. Not everyone is going to be able to afford it. And eventually the government's going to want all of it for its own interests. And only the politically powerful and the wealthy will have the luxury of artificial intelligence assistance.
0: Unfortunately, that's a very real reality that could happen. And I think that it's just ever so more important that we get ahead of the curve right now. What can be done in Augusta? What can be done in Washington? I know that people care. I know that some of these legislators care. I know there's a lot of Republican legislators in Maine right now that care a lot about artificial intelligence. And I know that they have some bills thought up for the next session. I think it's important that we get ahead right now. What can we do to reel this in just a little bit and make sure that our civil liberties are not just disappearing out of nowhere overnight, to make sure that American communities, specifically Maine communities, are going to be great, we're going to be successful, we're going to be able to use this technology in the right ways and not in the wrong ways.
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11: Overnight, expect mostly cloudy skies with a few showers and a low of 60 degrees. Temperatures will then climb through the 60s as the night progresses. Tomorrow, Thursday, will be breezy and warmer with a mix of clouds and sunshine, reaching a high of 81 degrees. In the evening, skies will be mainly clear with a low of 51. As we head into Friday, expect breezy conditions and slightly cooler temperatures, but plenty of sunshine with a high of 69 degrees. For Blueberry Broadcasting, I'm AccuWeather meteorologist Jason Caterina.
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1: At WVOM at BlueberryBroadcasting.com said, you guys need to talk with a fella named Ryan Tinsman, if I'm saying the man's name correctly, Ryan Tinsman from Portland, describing him as a citizen journalist, a guy on the front lines. that's getting a whole lot of flack from the left. Reached out. Ryan Tinsman. Am I saying Tinsman correctly, Ryan?
12: You're saying it better than I do.
1: Ryan, my name is Rick Tyler. This is Paul Wolf. Welcome to our program. Listener told us that we need to look at something that you've been doing, building an online following, and really taking a hard look at what's going on in Maine's largest city. The homelessness, the drug use, the needles everywhere, public safety issues in Portland. Let's start there. What are you seeing in the city that leads the state often, Ryan?
12: What am I seeing that leads the state? I would say normalizing drugs in front of kids. I know that's a problem everywhere, but I mean, that's why I'm going to continue to do what I'm doing. I mean, I just to tell you, I'll try to be quick about this, but I just got into content creating because I had been attacked so much and just decided to record every time I felt like I was in a sticky situation. Well, I ended up gathering so much content that friends and family said to me, don't just erase all that. Start a channel. You've got way too much content to just throw away. And so that just snowballed into me recording a lot of crazy things. So now I'm just so frustrated with how some people, they'll throw their trash down right next to sidewalks. They'll look up and see a mother and child walking by, and it won't faze them one bit if they're smoking crack or spice or shooting up. And it's just strange. I mean, I keep telling everybody, I know I'm repeating myself, but it's the normalization that's just blowing my mind.
1: I say Portland, which leads Maine, and I say that because of this. What we often see in Portland is what eventually makes its way to other cities, other communities in our state. Now,
12: I didn't mean to cut you off, but it absolutely already is. I mean, I'm hearing complaints from all the bordering towns. So. Sorry to cut you off.
1: No, we don't do interviews. Interviews are boring. We have conversations on our program. Mm-hmm. What changed? What made Portland what it is today?
12: Ooh, I mean, that's probably a philosophical question, but I would agree. I'm an independent, but I do lean conservative probably most of the time. And I have a hard time disagreeing with people that think that liberals are ruining this state. I mean, the way I use the word liberal, I'm usually describing the far left. And, you know, if I say neocon, I'm describing the far right. And I got to say, it just seems like my neocon friends are way more concerned with the common sense things than my liberal friends. My liberal friends are all the type of people that are like, oh, just leave them alone. And what's leaving them alone doing for them? I mean, I'm trying to expose how these people are just left hung out to dry, or a mother and father, or, you know, just they don't know what to do for their kids. I talk to people all the time that won't let their kids. And I don't know if you knew this, but the high schoolers have to use the Metro buses. That is their bus. So I'm talking to more and more parents. My cousin is one of them who won't let their kids ride the bus. It's just that crazy.
1: What are they paying their tax dollars for?
12: I know. And my cousin in particular, I feel bad for her because she claimed she had to quit her job. She's got four girls, and four of them at the time were in high school, and one of them was in seventh or eighth grade. I mean, I don't blame her for being scared. I've seen enough to know that, you know, the women, I haven't seen them get harassed too bad, but I talk to women all the time that say they won't use certain bus stops because the harassment's just too bad. And it's actually not even usually sexual harassment. It's just, this is what's crazy. It's people bumming for money, but in a very aggressive way. I mean, they get right in your face. And some of these guys, I've seen it. I did it to a guy the other day. I walked right up to him and I said, really? You say thank you if people give you money, and you say F you if they don't? That's an interesting approach. And then he just said F you to me.
1: Hmm. We're talking with Ryan Tinsman. He is documenting Portland's street conditions, what he's seeing, and what you may be seeing in your community, your city, in some shape, in some fashion. It's the policies that some argue enable people to continue to live a lifestyle that becomes problematic. That's where the political line, some say, lies. Ryan, what do you see?
12: Well, yeah, I've been talking to more and more people that were actually for this needle program, just as one example, in the beginning. And I think most people can agree that it's not working out. I mean, I always tell people there are good ideas and there are practical ideas. Sometimes they intersect, but they're not always the same thing. And I think this is a good example of how, you know, I think the needle program was a great idea, in its intent, but I think the way it's played out, we can all see that it's been a disaster.
1: Let's dig into the needle. But what we have seen in other cities is those who are paid to administer the program are the ones that are coming to the table with city leaders and sharing the data that paints them as successful. Meanwhile, we have needles all over the street. We really don't think they're actually being used for GLP-1 as apparently one city councilor in Bangor claimed. But those who are in the business of administering the needles are telling us that they're a success. There's no one else that's being a third-hand party reviewing whether this program is working, Ryan.
12: Yeah, I mean, I think you would need to get out the hard data on... it wasn't the biggest argument that it would help lower disease. I mean, I think first and foremost, we'd need to start there and say, has it had any impact? If it hasn't at all, then we need to get rid of it.
1: Well, then we can look right to Penobscot County, where it has its highest HIV rate in, Paul, I'm looking at you because I can't remember, 10, 20?
13: I think it was like 40 years.
1: Decades?
13: Or
1: yeah, okay.
13: Decades.
1: So that's not necessarily working. A listener wants us to ask you this, Ryan, because they have seen some of the posts where, and this bothers us, and you can argue whether an independent journalist, someone who is doing new digital media like yourself, like others, being, my word, no one else is targeted. Am I correct in seeing that people who disagree with your actions, your documentation of what's going on in Portland, posting photos of you in the city and warning people of you?
12: Yeah, that just happened this week. That flyer actually showed up on Reddit first, or actually, I saw it on Threads first. But bottom line is, the person I suspected of doing it, if she didn't do it, it's likely one of her friends. There's a local, ironically enough, she's a local social worker who just, I'm living rent free in her head. She created a page dedicated to going after me on Reddit. So it's not even just some random article. She created some page. And, the left is... Well, I want to be clear. It's the far left.
1: Yeah.
12: I mean, I have a lot of Democrat friends. All my doctors are Democrats. A lot of people very, very close to me are moderate Democrats. And they're not like the people I'm describing when I get frustrated. But you know what I mean. It's the far left. They
1: certainly
12: just want
1: do.
12: Me to... They believe... Compassion and empathy is just to walk by and pretend it doesn't exist, sweep it under the carpet, and everything will get better.
1: We often say on our program that compassion costs money, and whose money do you want to spend, and is your act of compassion actually working? Let me ask you this, Ryan. What are you showing the people of Portland and the people of Maine that the Portland Press Herald isn't showing, that WGME isn't showing, that WMTW, that News Center Maine, that Maine Morning Star, the Beacon? What are you showing people that legacy media is not showing people?
12: Well, I would say a lot of just how disastrous the fallout has been. I mean, that's the obvious one, but I'm sort of switching subjects. They're not down at I would consider those organizations you just mentioned left-leaning, correct? And you don't even rarely ever see them down at their own protests. So I don't know. I don't know what WGME does or Portland Press Herald. I don't know what they do with their time and money, but you just don't see them out much.
1: Well, here's my follow-up question. Pardon me as I have to grab the phone. We've really got to do something about the phone that rings in this studio when we're live on the air. Give me just a moment, please. Here's my follow-up question to that. If legacy media was taking the time to show more of what you see and what you're sharing, what kind of a change would we see in our cities, in our state?
12: Probably have a Republican mayor.
1: Ryan, we're going to close this by asking a favor of you. Stay safe, okay? Watch your back.
12: Hey, thank you. I appreciate it.
1: Where do
12: I
1: we find
12: it all the time?
1: And where do we find your stuff online? Where do we how do we follow what you're reporting?
12: Well, I have different usernames on different sites, but I'm on every social media site, and I did just get back on Facebook. We didn't touch on that, but my yep. old account got nuked 3 months ago. And
1: well, that's a passive sentence. It didn't get nuked. Someone nuked it. Who nuked it?
12: It's hard to know. I mean, I may have got mass reported, as they say, or it could have been something else. I don't know, but it was weird. They flagged me for promoting drugs, the sale and use of drugs.
14: Oh, my.
1: If they're trying to shut you down, you must be doing something right.
6: That's mm-hmm. that's what we've mm-hmm. often heard.
1: Ryan Tinsman, T-I-N-S-M-A-N. If you can, take a look at his stuff. See what he's sharing.
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3: 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As we count down to the midterms, VOM is your election headquarters. Rick Howie Carr and Sean Hannity bring you the latest from around the country. 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
23: Republicans have never done this before. I'm Dave Anthony, Fox News. A two-day midterm convention before the November elections.
24: I'm asking you to let us finish the job we began with the greatest 2 years in the history of the presidency.
23: And President Trump closed out night one with an hour and 45-minute speech in Dallas, Texas. Fox's Evan Brown was there.
25: Midterm elections often see lower turnout due to no presidential race, and that could be damaging, President Trump tells supporters.
24: So I'm asking you to pretend that I'm on the ballot. I'm on the ballot.
25: Speaking Wednesday at the Republicans' midterm convention, he says without heavy turnout by Republicans, Democrats could win the Congress back, and that means undoing things like tax cuts and border control.
24: We are never going back to where we were just 2 years ago when our country was an embarrassment.
0: The president also promised if Republicans keep control of the House and Senate in the elections, he'll pay every

0: Every adult citizen in the U.S. a Trump dividend of $5,000. The president also suggested the Iran conflict may not end before the elections, and gas prices are up another nickel today. AAA's national average for regular $4.27 per gallon. Diesel hit a new record high of $5.97.
1: Iran-backed Houthi rebels in Yemen are getting closer to control over a key maritime trade route, the Bab el-Mandeb Strait. It's where ships enter or leave the Red Sea close to the Suez Canal. The Houthis have exchanged strikes with Saudi Arabia in recent days.
0: That's Fox's Jonathan Savage. In Rhode Island, a Democratic senator fended off challenges from progressive candidates, winning the Democratic primary, Jack Reed. But Rhode Island's Governor Dan McKee lost, the first governor in any state to be primaried out in 8 years. Helena Foulkes beat McKee.
2: I know a lot of people are worn out by politics right now, and who can blame them?
0: Foulkes will face Republican Aaron Gukian in November. 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
4: 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I'm Paul Wolf. Brewer police have stopped using license plate readers after discovering a software glitch caused data to be retained longer than allowed under Maine law. Public Safety Director Chris Martin says the vendor failed to notify the department of the problem. The city has ended its relationship with the company and is removing the cameras. The Maine Wire reports VZ and the Washington County Sheriff's Office also disabled their cameras. A former RSU 67 employee is accused of stealing more than $10,000 from the Lincoln Area School District. Police say Adam Mahaney, 43, was responsible for processing payroll when suspicious transactions were discovered. Mahaney faces felony theft and misuse of entrusted property charges. The investigation is ongoing. A passenger accused of attacking a flight attendant aboard a United Airlines flight appeared in federal court in Bangor Wednesday. Federal agents say Christina Kedesheva became aggressive after being refused more alcohol, biting and kicking the flight attendant. The flight from Milan to Newark was diverted to Bangor, where she was arrested. And Maine Corrections Commissioner Randall Liberty is retiring October 1st. Liberty has led the department since 2019 and previously served as Maine State Prison Warden and Kennebec County Sheriff. Deputy Commissioner Anthony Cantillo will take over as Acting Commissioner. Your exclusive VOM AccuWeather forecast is next.
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1: VOM Weather from the Hammond Lumber Company Weather Desk.
2: Today will be breezy and warmer with a mix of clouds and sun, reaching a high of 82. Tonight will be mainly clear with a low of 52. Tomorrow expect breezy conditions, but not as warm, with plenty of sunshine and a high of 70. Saturday will be partly sunny and beautiful with a high of 74. Sunday will be pleasant with some sun, reaching a high of 71. For Blueberry Broadcasting, I'm AccuWeather meteorologist Jason Caterina.
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3: Rick is away today. He is continuing his vacation. He will be back on Monday. I'm Paul Wolf, and in his absence, we have Karina Quirk of Q-Point Podcast joining me this morning. Thanks for joining me this morning.
5: Good morning, Paul. 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
3: Right?
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5: Good morning, listeners. Make sure your coffee or tea is filled to the brim because we have a lot to unpack here. I want to begin with a conversation that's already happening in Augusta and one I think Maine taxpayers should be a part of. 5 days from now, a state task force is meeting in Augusta to continue examining one of the biggest issues facing Maine homeowners, property taxes. It's called the Real Estate Property Tax Relief Task Force, and it meets Tuesday, September 15th. And one of the issues this task force has been examining caught my attention: tax-exempt property in Maine. At its June 30 meeting, 10 members supported establishing a review process to examine whether existing property tax exemptions are still meeting the purposes for which they were created. 9 supported further discussion of pilots. Now that's payment in lieu of taxes and municipal service charges. These aren't final recommendations, but they are issues the task force has specifically identified for further discussion. So this isn't some hypothetical conversation. It's happening right now in Augusta. And it got me thinking about something I've actually thought about for quite some time. If you own a home in Maine, you know what has happened to property tax bills. According to research prepared for this task force, the estimated tax bill for a typical Maine homeowner rose roughly 46% between 2012 and 2022. From just over $2,000 to just over $3,000. But let me bring that right up to today. I live right here in Bangor. The property tax bill on our home increased by more than $900 this year alone, roughly 7.4% in a single year. And here's what's interesting. Bangor's mill rate actually went down, but following the city's revaluation, the taxable assessment on our home went up, and so did our tax bill. So when I talk about the pressure property taxes are putting on Maine homeowners, I'm not talking about something theoretical. I'm paying that increase too. And if you own a business in Maine, you know too. And that brings me to our question of the day. Is it time for Maine to have a serious conversation about whether our largest tax-exempt institutions should contribute something toward the municipal services they use? And before I go any further, let me be very clear about what I'm not saying. I'm not suggesting that every food pantry, small community nonprofit, animal shelter, or charitable organization in Maine should suddenly get a property tax bill. That's not what I'm talking about. I'm talking about some of the largest tax-exempt institutions in our state, institutions with substantial property holdings that rely on the same roads, police departments, fire departments, and municipal infrastructure that the rest of us pay for. And notice I said contribute something. I didn't say eliminate every property tax exemption. I didn't say tax every nonprofit. I'm asking whether the system we've had for decades still makes sense exactly as it exists today, particularly when Maine homeowners and businesses are feeling the pressure

of increasingly high property tax bills. And the numbers behind this are pretty remarkable. According to the final research report that was prepared for this task force, Maine had approximately $25.5 billion in non-taxable property in 2024. But we need to be careful with that number. That $25.5 billion is not all nonprofit property. It includes government property, churches, and a number of other exemptions. Approximately $4.1 billion was classified as benevolent and charitable property, principally hospitals and large nonprofits. Another $3.2 billion was classified as literary and scientific property, which principally includes private colleges and academies. And where that property is located matters. According to that same report, Maine's 24 primary service center communities hold nearly 43% of the state's non-taxable property value, while accounting for only 18% of its taxable property value. That's a pretty significant difference. And Bangor is one of the most striking examples. The report calculates what's called an NTV effect, essentially measuring non-taxable property value relative to community's taxable property base. For Bangor, that figure was approximately 50%, driven in significant part by regional institutions, including the Eastern Maine Medical Center campus. Now, that does not mean half of Bangor is tax exempt, and it doesn't mean those institutions necessarily contribute nothing to the city. Some tax exempt institutions make payments or have specific arrangements with their host communities, but it does illustrate how significant the concentration of tax-exempt property can become in a regional service center like Bangor. And Bangor isn't alone. The report identifies significant concentrations in communities, including Waterville, Augusta, Machias. So this is a statewide question about communities that host major institutions serving people far beyond their municipal borders. Think about that for a moment. These are communities that often provide services not only to the people who live there, but to an entire region. People come into these communities to work. They come for health care. They come for education. They use the roads and other infrastructure. And the municipalities still have to provide police protection, fire protection, road maintenance, snow removal, and other municipal services. Somebody has to pay for those services. Now, nonprofits have a legitimate argument on the other side of this. They employ Mainers. Hospitals provide health care. Colleges educate students. Charitable organizations provide food, housing, addiction treatment, and countless other services that government might otherwise have to provide. Maine's nonprofit sector itself is a significant part of our economy, so I am not dismissing that argument. But there's another side of this conversation that deserves just as much attention. Homeowners give back to their communities too. Think about the Maine homeowner who works 40, 50, 60, maybe even more hours a week. They coach Little League after work. They volunteer at their child's school. They serve on a town committee. They donate to the local food pantry, support a hospital fundraiser, help their church, buy tickets to that charity dinner, or they write a check when their neighbor needs help. None of that shows up as a credit on their property tax bill. At the end of the year, they are still responsible for their share of the roads, the fire department, the police department, snow removal, and all of the other municipal services their community provides. And that's important when we talk about community benefit, because community benefit isn't something only tax-exempt organizations provide. Maine homeowners provide it every single day. Businesses contribute too. I know this firsthand. Our own family business, Quirk Auto Group, has donated millions of dollars over the years to hospitals, colleges, and nonprofit organizations throughout Maine. And our employees give back to their communities as well. And we're certainly not alone. Maine businesses support these institutions every single day while employing Mainers, supporting their communities, and paying property taxes on their taxable commercial property. So when the community benefit is part of the argument for maintaining a complete property tax exemption, shouldn't we acknowledge that Maine businesses provide enormous community benefits too and still pay property taxes? And these institutions don't operate in isolation. Many of them have extraordinary fundraising

capacity, supported by alumni, individuals, foundations, businesses, and other donors. According to Northern Lights Health 2025 annual report, donors contributed more than $8.4 million across Northern Light organizations that year. Bowdoin College reported more than $90 million in total gifts in fiscal year 2025. Bates reported approximately $36 million in gifts and commitments in the 2024-2025 fiscal year. And Colby reported receiving $55 million in cash gifts in fiscal year 2024 and has since announced a single $150 million lead commitment, the largest in the college history. And that's a good thing. These institutions should be applauded for inspiring people to invest in their missions. That's great. I am not criticizing the giving or the institutions for raising it. I am asking whether that level of financial support should also be a part of the larger conversation about property taxes and who pays for the municipal services we all rely on. And here's another important part of this discussion. Some of these institutions already contribute directly to their host communities. Bowdoin, for example, makes a substantial annual contribution to Brunswick. Colby pays part of property taxes on certain properties it owns in downtown Waterville. The University of New England has a pilot agreement with Biddeford. And here in Bangor, Eastern Maine Medical Center and its parent organization have had specific payment and taxable property arrangements as well. So clearly, some large tax-exempt institutions are already contributing. The question is whether communities have the tools they need to determine what makes sense locally. The issue is that Maine has something of a patchwork. Different institutions have different arrangements. Different communities have negotiated different agreements. Some property owned by an otherwise tax-exempt institution may itself be taxable. Some institutions make voluntary contributions. Some have pilot agreements. And some communities don't have comparable arrangements at all. In fact, the task force's own research says hospital and college host communities have negotiated pilot agreements with varying success. And that may be one of the most important parts of this entire conversation. Should those decisions continue to be worked out locally? Should municipalities have additional tools available to them? And should communities hosting particularly large concentrations of tax-exempt property have more options for addressing the municipal services those properties use? Those are very different questions from simply saying, tax the nonprofits. Now, I'm not suggesting all of that fundraising money comes from Maine homeowners and businesses. It does not. But individuals and businesses are among the donors supporting these institutions while also paying property taxes themselves. I am not questioning whether our hospitals, colleges, and nonprofits provide a community benefit. Of course they do. The question is whether providing a community benefit by itself should end the conversation when we're talking about some of the largest tax-exempt institutions in Maine. Because homeowners contribute to their communities. Businesses contribute to their communities. Nonprofits contribute to their communities. But not everyone contributes to the municipal tax base in the same way. And if Maine does decide the current system needs to change, that doesn't necessarily mean simply imposing a traditional property tax. Maybe it's a payment in lieu of taxes. Maybe the legislature considers expanding the circumstances in which municipalities can impose the municipal service charge. Maybe there's a threshold. So we're only talking about institutions with very substantial tax-exempt property. Maybe there should be a credit for measurable services an organization provides directly to the community. And this isn't entirely theoretical. Portland just had this debate. In June, the Portland City Council considered a voluntary pilot proposal involving larger tax-exempt property owners. The proposal ultimately failed on a 7-2 vote. And there's another example in Biddeford. We recently sat down, Cue Point, with the Speaker of the House, Ryan Fecteau, and I asked him essentially the same question that we're asking this morning. There's an important connection here, as Speaker Fecteau did appoint the members to this task force. And during our conversation, he pointed to something already happening in his hometown of Biddeford. The University of New England has a pilot agreement.

0: attention.
1: Ooh, very next. Nice. He is calling in next to Maine's Morning News on VOM, the voice of Maine.
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5: Crude oil prices are higher, but stock futures are also mostly higher. The global benchmark for oil, Brent crude, has now topped $102 a barrel. West Texas Intermediate, U.S. oil, is at $97. Interest rates on government bonds are higher. The 10-year Treasury yield has topped 4.8%, its highest level since 2023. American Eagle Outfitters shares are down more than 11%. It was bringing in more money in the recent quarter, but it has a backlog of unsold merchandise. Auto supplier Belron, the parent company of the Safelite Auto Glass Company, is exploring a stock launch. The company is based in the United Kingdom. It employs around 32,000 people in 42 countries. That's your Fox Business Report. I'm Jenny Coselda, invested in you.
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8: On TV, Troy Jackson says,
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8: But Jackson's actual record in Augusta means Mainers pay more and keep far less. Your property taxes were already too high. Then Jackson's failed leadership in Augusta made it worse. As president of the Maine Senate, Troy raised property taxes on Maine seniors, voting twice to eliminate property tax relief. And under Jackson's failed leadership, Mainers paid more of their income on property taxes than any other state in the country. It's part of Troy's troubling pattern of making your life cost more. Maine electric bills surged 36%, the highest increase in America. And Maine had the highest property taxes in America. Look at his record. Troy Jackson made Maine more expensive, and you're paying the price.
10: I'm Susan Collins, candidate for Senate, and I've approved this message.
8: Paid for by Collins for Senator.
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4: 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During the first ever Republican midterm national convention, President Trump promising,
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6: President Trump may not be on the ballot in November, but his policies certainly are. The president touted what he says are his administration's wins, from tax cuts, border security, to a deal with pharmaceutical manufacturers to lower prescription drug prices. He cast Democrats as extreme and warned what could happen should they win control of Congress.
4: Rhode Island voters deliver a pink slip to Governor Dan McKee, backing his challenger, Helena Foulkes. She wins the Democratic primary, faces Republican Aaron Gukian this fall. 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
7: 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I'm Paul Wolf. Republican gubernatorial candidate Bobby Charles is responding after his sister Anita publicly endorsed Democrat Hannah Pingree. Anita Charles criticized her brother's positions on education and abortion. Charles says Wednesday that his heart breaks for his sister following her disclosure of childhood sexual abuse and urged voters to focus on policy. The fire marshal's office is investigating an arson at a vacant building in Lewiston. Investigators say Tuesday's fire was intentionally set. The same building was condemned following an accidental fire in July. State Marine officials are investigating a major shellfish die-off from Casco Bay to Middle Bay in Harpswell. Early testing points to toxic phytoplankton blooms. The Department of Marine Resources is monitoring the affected waters. And Portland has unveiled a draft redesign of Franklin Street, the busy corridor linking Interstate 295 with downtown. The proposal removes the wide grassy median, narrows travel lanes, and adds raised bike lanes, wider sidewalks, parking, and four intersections. City officials say the changes could reconnect neighborhoods divided by the 1960s arterial. Your exclusive VOM AccuWeather forecast is next.
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9: Today will be breezy and warmer with a mix of clouds and sun, reaching a high of 82. Tonight will be mainly clear with a low of 52. Tomorrow expect breezy conditions, but not as warm, with plenty of sunshine and a high of 70. Saturday will be partly sunny and beautiful with a high of 74. Sunday will be pleasant with some sun, reaching a high of 71. For Blueberry Broadcasting, I'm AccuWeather meteorologist Jason Caterina.
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7: Newsmakers Hour continues on Maine's Morning News. Rick is on vacation. He will return on Monday. In his absence, Karina and David Quirk of Q Point.

0: podcast join me. And on the PDQ Door telephone line, well, Karina, you secured this interview. I'll let you do the introduction.
1: Thank you. Joining us now on Maine's Morning News by phone from the Republican Convention in Texas is House Majority Leader Steve Scalise of Louisiana. Leader Scalise, thank you so much for starting your day with us here on The Voice of Maine.
2: Well, Karina, it's great to be with you. Thank you all for having me, and hope everybody in Maine is having a great time.
1: We are. Now, I must ask you, President Trump announced last night that if Republicans retain the House and Senate, American adults would receive a $5,000 Trump dividend. As House Majority Leader, is that something Republicans in Congress can actually deliver?
2: Well, you know, we've worked with the president on a lot of big things. I mean, he said, you know, when he ran 2 years ago, he said, we're going to do no tax on tips. And a lot of people thought he wasn't going to do that. And guess what? It's the law of the land now. No tax on overtime. Over 30 million Americans are taking advantage of no tax on overtime. And he said, we're going to also take care of our senior citizens. And now 35 million senior citizens have taken advantage of the tax credit we created for senior citizens. We did all of that in the last year and a half, and every Democrat voted no, and yet we still got it done. And so what the president was saying last night is, look, if these socialists win, and you know, you see it in your race here in Maine's 2nd Congressional District, what a critical choice, which you got a great, great candidate in Paul LePage, who wants to work with the president to make life more affordable for working families and help people out. His opponents, one of these socialist candidates, who would not vote to give people more of their money back. And so that's part of the choice. You know, President Trump wants to cut fraud, waste, abuse. He talked about those details last night. And by saving all that money, you can give people their money back in the terms of what he called the Trump dividend. And so all of that's going to be on the ballot on November 3rd.
1: Well, speaking of that, Vice President J.D. Vance has already traveled to Maine twice in just 3 months to support Paul LePage. What does that level of attention from national Republican leaders tell us about the importance of Maine's 2nd District?
2: Well, Maine's 2nd District is going to be front and center in this really tight election. I mean, look how tight right now the House is. It's only three seats that divide the Republicans from socialists. You know, you look at Mondami, you look at El Sayed in Michigan, and these far-left radicals, that is who the Democrat Party has become. It's surely not your father's Democrat Party. And there's no blue dogs left, sadly. And, you know, Golden's leaving, but socialists are taking over. And so the choice is real clear for Maine voters. Are we going to turn the keys of the store over to communists and socialists, or are we going to elect somebody like Paul LePage, who's just been a proven leader for Maine? He's delivered for Maine families. And you know his background, his story. I mean, he was homeless as a child, and he worked to escape poverty. I mean, he's a great story of what the American dream's really about. And he'd be a perfect person to be representing Maine's 2nd Congressional District in Congress. So probably not a sharper contrast that you've had on the ballot in Maine, and I think that's why you're seeing so much attention.
1: And could control of the House ultimately come down to the Maine 2nd District?
2: It absolutely could come down to just one district. And you look at it right now, and by all accounts, you know, no matter who wins in November, it's going to be a tight House majority again, because, you know, the way redistricting is going, both sides have narrow majorities. So every seat counts. And then out of 435 seats, there's really only about 40, 35 maybe that will decide the control of Congress that are these what are called swing districts. And Maine 2nd is one of the very few swing districts in the country.
1: Well, as you stated, Maine voters already know Paul LePage very well, former governor. If he is elected and Republicans retain majority, what could he realistically deliver for Maine, especially rural Maine?
2: You know, if you look, we just passed, for example, a $50 billion rural health care fund to help our rural hospitals. You know, President Trump talked last night about more things he wants to do to make health care more affordable, to fix some of the problems, to bring in price transparency. And, of course, we've been fighting against Democrats on that because the big insurance companies own the Democrat Party. So having

0: another 2 years where, okay, now you've seen really good tax policy that's finally working for working families. So if you're a family in Maine who works overtime, if you're somebody who works at a restaurant and works for tips, you got thousands of dollars more back in your pocket because of what President Trump did. But that's just the beginning. There's a lot more we want to do. We want to go root out waste, fraud, and abuse. And, you know, you look in some of these healthcare programs where now foreign countries are setting up fake shell companies to go steal billions of dollars. I mean, look at the Somali fraud in Minnesota. And just by rooting out that fraud, it allows us to put more money back in the pockets of families. When you eliminate the graft in Washington, you can give Maine families more money back to help them with all the things that they want to do for their families, to put away for college, to buy a house, to lower inflation. So we're working on all of those things. But we need to keep this majority, because the other side has made it clear. I mean, Democrats have voted against every single one of the things I just mentioned. And, you know, their party's off the rails. They want men and women sports. They want open borders again. We finally secured the border with President Trump. Do we really want to go back to an open border if this race goes south on us? Those things are at stake.
1: Go ahead, David.
2: Now, just a week or so ago, Jared Golden had a bill that got passed about pushing the whales off until 2035. Do you think you can get that through the Senate?
0: Hopefully so. You know, if you look, the Senate's got a lot of really good bills stacked up. And we've probably got over 600 bills that have passed the House that are just sitting in the Senate. And I sure hope they get moving on some of these bills, because some of them are so critical, doing things that we really need to do to get our country back on track. We have a great bipartisan permitting reform bill that's over in the Senate. We passed a great bill that Golden was involved in, but Paula Page was involved in, Susan Collins was involved in, to help lobster fishermen, which is, I know it's a big deal in Maine. We love lobster all around the country, but it was something that needed to get done. We passed it through the House. So, you know, the Senate's got a lot of things teed up.
2: So how do you push that forward for that to happen?
0: Well, if you keep the House majority, then we have an opportunity to keep moving bills like this. But, I mean, if you look at the Working Families Tax Cut, which is a major, maybe one of the biggest pieces of legislation I ever worked on, that one bill, just one major bill, was able to deliver so many things for families in Maine. Again, unbelievable tax relief for working families, but also energy security. We were able to open up American energy so that we can finally start producing our own energy in this country. We don't become dependent on foreign nations. We were able to fund border security. You know, you were seeing violent crime in every community in America. Maine might not view itself as a border town, but a lot of the illegal violent criminals who were crossing were coming into every community, including in cities in Maine. We secured the border working with President Trump, and every Democrat voted no. We got that through the Senate with just a vote to spare. So we were able to put a coalition together to get that done, even with these narrow majorities that we have. And there's more big things that we want to do. So, you know, if you look at what we have already done, what we want to do, working with this president, we've got a lot of opportunities to deliver even bigger wins for Maine families.
1: Well, speaking of that, the federal capital gains exclusion for the sale of a primary resident has not kept pace with the enormous increase in home values. It's been the same since 1997. And in Maine and elsewhere, that can discourage longtime homeowners from selling at a time when we desperately need more houses on the market. Do you support increasing and indexing that exclusion?
0: I do. And Karina, this is such an important issue that we were already starting to work on over the last few months. You know, we don't have enough time to get it done right now, but it's a bill that's teed up that we're going to be working on for next year if we hold the House and the Senate. We've already talked about indexing capital gains for inflation. As you pointed out, over decades, inflation's eaten away a lot of that. So, you know, if you're a family in Maine, a house that's worth $500,000 might have been a huge house years ago. Today, it's a good, nice house, but inflation's chipped away at that part of the American dream, or the value of your home has gone above $500,000, but you don't want to sell it. Maybe you want to downsize. You're ready to, you know, buy something else, but you can't because you don't want to get popped with a massive capital gains bill. It would free up the market so much in housing and help young people, by the way, have a chance at the American dream if we opened up housing by cap, the indexing capital gains for housing. So we're looking at doing that. We want to do it. And I think you'll see that bill move in the next year under a Republican Congress.
1: Is there any chance we're going to see a Fed rate cut this year?
0: I hope we do. And look, we've been able to bring spending down in Washington. We've been able to bring inflation down in Washington compared to what Joe Biden had. And so those are your two bigger drivers of interest rates. And, of course, interest rates, when they went up under the Biden spending years, it really blocked a lot of young people from buying houses, having a shot at the American dream. So if they're able to bring interest rates down, which I hope we're able to do, then it really, I think, frees up a lot of ability for young people, especially. I mean, it helps everybody. You know, you can be any age, but if you look, home ownership has gotten harder and harder. The average age, the entry age for a first-time home buyer is going all the way up to 42 years old. That's way too high. It used to be in the low 30s years ago. So interest rates are holding that back. We want to bring interest rates down. I know the president has really pushed the Federal Reserve to get more realistic about that.
1: Absolutely. We really need it. Leader Scalise, as we close, what would you like Maine voters to consider as they decide whether Paul LePage should represent the 2nd District in Congress?
0: Well, you've got a proven leader in Paul LePage, first of all, so you know Paul. And you also now can see this contrast between a common sense conservative in Paul LePage and his opponent, who's as radical as they get in terms of avowing socialism. So, I mean, common sense versus crazy socialism is about as clear of a contrast as you can get. His opponent has said that he'll raise taxes on Maine's voters. You know, Paul LePage is going to work to keep making life more affordable for families in Maine. So there's a clear contrast. There's probably never been a sharper contrast in an election. But the most important thing everybody in Maine needs to do is vote. Voting is the critical, critical test. If people stay at home, then the communists can win. But if everybody goes out and vote November 3rd, then you're going to see Paul LePage representing you in Congress, and you're going to be able to see more good things get done for this country.
1: Now, the last time that you visited Maine, you were with David and I on Cue Point for part of that.
0: I was.
1: Yes.
0: With Bruce Pollock went.
1: That's right. Yeah. He was there. Yeah, good friend of ours, as we know. And
0: love Bruce.
1: We do, too. Do you plan on coming up to Maine again before the election?
0: I really want to. We're trying to make it work right now. You know, as you mentioned, geez, you've seen the vice president twice. You know, what's little Steve Scalise going to do? But I'd love to come. And I'm just a huge fan of Paul LePage. And we need him on our team in Congress, helping us get things done with this president. So, you know, you can keep an eye open. If I can make it work on the schedule, I want to be up there standing next to Paul and just urging him on. I mean, he's running a great race. And, you know, and here's a guy who's already given back so much in public service, and yet he's still willing to give more, and we sure need it.
2: If you do come up, can you bring Brian Mass with you?
0: Yeah. I'll talk to Brian. He'd love to come, and he loves Paul as well. So, you know, we'll bring a whole entourage of people.
1: Well, you did last time.
0: It'll be like a Mardi Gras party. I did. I brought a lot of folks with me. And we probably ate half your lobsters that week.
1: But I think you did.
0: You know, some tells me y'all replenished the supply.
1: We did.
0: And we'll be back again.
1: House Majority Leader Steve Scalise, we know you have a very busy schedule at that convention. Thank you for starting your day here with us on Maine's Morning News on The Voice of Maine. We appreciate it.
0: Thanks for having me. Appreciate it.
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5: With your 60-second sports update, I'm Paul Wolf. The Patriots dropped their season opener against the Seahawks after falling 13-10 in Seattle. Drake May threw for 178 yards and a touchdown, but also tossed three interceptions. Coach Mike Vrabel says they need to be smarter with the football.
6: You know, we gotta have a chance. We gotta be great in that situation. You know, we got the field goal. You know, offense did a great job of battling back and fourth down conversion and putting ourselves in a position. And again, we want to be aggressive and just not reckless.
5: New England begins the year 0-1 and will host the Steelers in Week 2 at Gillette. The Red Sox fell to the Angels 6-4 at Fenway Park. Jake Bennett was saddled with the loss after allowing 6 runs on 9 hits and a walk. Bennett says physical issues weren't to blame for his outing.
7: Felt good body-wise. I just felt like I didn't have as good a command as I normally have.
5: Boston remains second in the AL wildcard and will host the Royals for a 3-game series that starts tomorrow. And at the U.S. Open, Coco Gauff saved 2 match points and rallied past Mira Andreeva 2-6, 7-6, 6-2. Gauff will meet new world number one, Elena Rybakina, in the semifinals. And with sports, I'm Paul Wolf.
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13: Tipping after going out to dinner. 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
3: I do, very quick. And this, I believe, is an exclusive. Joining us now exclusively on Maine's Morning News is Allie Lovejoy, Vice President of Mission Advancement at Preble Street, which will provide the 24/7 supportive services at Yellin Pines in Bangor. Allie, good morning. Thank you for joining us.
4: Thanks so much for having me.
3: Appreciate it. I know we only have one question. We have 3 minutes. Allie, there has been a lot of discussion around Yellin Pines being a housing first, low barrier model. What does low barrier actually mean for someone living there, particularly when it comes to illegal drug use?
4: Yeah, it makes so much sense to me that people would be curious about what this model actually looks like in practice. So this is an apartment building, right? This is an apartment building where the tenants have a lease. They have all the rights of the lease, and they have all the responsibilities of a lease. A lease, just like you would find in pretty much any other apartment building in the city. And, you know, the tenants there pay rent. The tenants are responsible for adhering to the requirements in the lease, just like you or I would be. The difference here in this program, regular apartment building, the tenants there have all experienced chronic homelessness. Really, what the difference is that's so powerful is that we have staff there. Preble Street will have staff there 24 hours a day to help people adhere to their lease, to help people be successful in their housing. These are folks who have not succeeded in more independent housing for a variety of reasons. It's different for each individual. The commonality is that they've all been homeless for a really long time, or they've been homeless over and over and over again. So something is getting in the way of them being able to be successful in their housing. Our staff are there, you know, morning, evening, overnight, full coverage, 24 hours a day, to help them overcome whatever that's been so that they can be a good neighbor, so that they can be successful in their housing and stay permanently housed and no longer be out on the street, you know, suffering the effects of having to be homeless for a really long time and, you know, ultimately ending up having a lot of interactions with emergency rooms or crisis response or jail or whatever. It's one of those beautiful situations where people can both get the care that they need and it saves taxpayers money by having those fewer emergency room interactions.
3: Allie Lovejoy with Preble Street, thank you for joining us. We're also working to schedule a longer conversation on Q Point. Thank you for joining us.
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1: I'm meteorologist Jason Catarina with your KFC weekend weather update. Saturday will be nice with plenty of sun, high 74. Sunday will be pleasant with intervals of bright sunshine, high 73. 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
10: Rallying Republicans like never before. I'm Dave Anthony, Fox News.
11: I'm asking you to pretend that I'm on the ballot. I'm on the ballot.
10: President Trump at their first ever GOP midterm convention.
11: Just one more time.
10: Fox's Evan Brown was there in Dallas when the president closed out night one, offering a bonus if Republicans win in November and keep control of Congress.
12: Due to his policies of trade negotiations and tariffs, the country has money to hand out.
11: I will issue a dividend to every adult citizen in the United States of America for $5,000.
12: But he warns if Republicans lose this November's congressional elections, the Democrats will work to undo not just his economic policies, but also border control and crime reduction.
10: Now, the president also reiterated he won't let Iran get a nuclear weapon, but he suggested the conflict may not end by the elections. Fox's Jonathan Savage reports there are
13: signs that its consequences are spreading. Iran-backed Houthi rebels in Yemen are getting closer to control over a key maritime trade route, the Bab el-Mandeb Strait. President Trump's advising Iran not to get cute after noting activity had been seen on Pickaxe Mountain, a fortified site near a uranium enrichment plant.
10: And oil prices are up this morning, rising another 1%, and gas has been pumped up another nickel, putting AAA's national average for regular at $4.27 per gallon, and diesel is up again today, hitting a new record high, $5.97. A Democratic senator in Rhode Island, Jack Reed, fended off a primary challenge from progressives, but Rhode Island Governor Dan McKee was primaried out. Elena Foulkes beat McKee by 25 points in the Democratic primary by governor. For governor, that's the first governor in 8 years in any state to lose a primary. America's listening to Fox News.
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15: 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I'm Paul Wolf. Brewer police have stopped using license plate readers after discovering a software glitch caused data to be retained longer than allowed under Maine law. Public Safety Director Chris Martin says the vendor failed to notify the department of the problem. The city has ended its relationship with the company and is removing the cameras. The Maine Wire reports VZ and the Washington County Sheriff's Office also disabled their cameras. A former RSU 67 employee is accused of stealing more than $10,000 from the Lincoln Area School District. Police say Adam Mahaney, 43, was responsible for processing payroll when suspicious transactions were discovered. Mahaney faces felony theft and misuse of entrusted property charges. The investigation is ongoing. A passenger accused of attacking a flight attendant aboard a United Airlines flight appeared in federal court in Bangor Wednesday. Federal agents say Christina Kedesheva became aggressive after being refused more alcohol, biting and kicking the flight attendant. The flight from Milan to Newark was diverted to Bangor, where she was arrested. And Maine Corrections Commissioner Randall Liberty is retiring October 1st. Liberty has led the department since 2019 and previously served as Maine State Prison Warden and Kennebec County Sheriff. Deputy Commissioner Anthony Cantillo will take over as Acting Commissioner. Your exclusive VOM AccuWeather forecast is next.
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19: Today will be breezy and warmer with a mix of clouds and sun, reaching a high of 82. Tonight will be mainly clear with a low of 52. Tomorrow expect breezy conditions, but not as warm, with plenty of sunshine and a high of 70. Saturday will be partly sunny and beautiful with a high of 74. Sunday will be pleasant with some sun, reaching a high of 71. For Blueberry Broadcasting, I'm AccuWeather meteorologist Jason Caterina.
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15: Rick returns on Monday. In his absence, we have Karina and David Quirk of Q-Point Podcast, which you hear Sundays at 9 o'clock right here on The Voice of Maine. Karina, you keep bringing the rock stars in. Who do we got next on the PD Kudor telephone line?
5: Joining us now is Ohio United States Senator Bernie Moreno, who's calling in this morning from Texas, where he's attending the Republican convention. 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
5: Hey, listen, You jumped on President Trump's $5,000 Trump dividend, I heard, proposal pretty quickly last night, saying you'll get a bill ready.

0: after the election. How would this actually work?
1: So as you know, we have obviously a situation where working Americans, thanks to the 22% cumulative inflation under Joe Biden, that just haven't been able to get their head above water. I mean, obviously we did the working families tax cuts. We prevented the tax increase, no tax on tips, no tax on overtime. But this would be basically a way to help working Americans be able to get above water and then succeed from there. We can do that by obviously putting the money that we collect from tariffs, making certain that that money is used to help working Americans. And the most important thing, Karina, is the money would have to be spent in the United States of America, buying American-made products. That's the key.
0: Mm. Well, a very important issue here, the House passed the bipartisan legislation that would extend the current pause on new federal right whale regulations affecting lobster industry from 2028 to 2035. It now goes to the Senate. What are the chances of getting that through the Senate, and will you support it?
1: Well, I absolutely support it. I think there's a very, very good chance that we can get that through. The question is going to be the timing. And the other question, Karina, is that right now we have a scenario where the Democrats obstruct pretty much every single piece of legislation. As you know, we have a 60-vote threshold we have to hit in the Senate. So we're going to see what we can do, but we're going to do everything we can to get it across the finish line. I know the one advocate that you have that's stronger than the other is Susan Collins. Senator Collins is a warrior in the Senate for Maine, and I'm certain that she's going to figure out a way to get that across the finish line.
0: Well, we were just speaking with House Majority Leader Steve Scalise, and he mentioned that there are 600 House-passed bills awaiting action in the Senate. What do you want to say about that?
1: Yeah, that's remember, in the House, all you need is a simple majority. So you get one more vote than Republicans and Democrats, and legislation passes. In the Senate, we have very, very difficult rules. You have to have three votes, basically, in every single piece of legislation. First a motion to proceed, then final cloture, then a final passage with unlimited amendments, sometimes depending on how the bills are structured. So it can take 9 days just to pass one piece of legislation. And then, as I mentioned, you need 60 votes. So it's very, very, very different rules in the Senate than in the House. Look, we put forward a bill that the House passed. I actually put it on the floor that said that we should ban insider trading. The Democrats blocked that bill. Think about that. Now, of course, it was ironic because as a senator from California, I'm sure he was taking his marching orders from Nancy Pelosi.
0: You've been raising concerns recently about how states issue driver's licenses when someone's immigration status is in question, following the Connecticut case involving an Ohio victim. Here in Maine, we had two fatal pedestrian crashes back in August 2025 involving drivers. ICE had said that they had overstayed their tourist visas, although Maine officials say they both were the drivers were properly issued credentials based on federal information available at the time. So do you think that there's a breakdown in communication between federal government and the states when someone's immigration status changes?
1: Oh, it's not a breakdown in communications. It's a breakdown in law and the state's desire to enforce federal immigration laws. The situation in Connecticut is we had three Ohioans killed, three, in a very short period of time. These are people who the immigration status is not in question. They know this, meaning the state of Connecticut knew these people were here illegally. This was a matter of policy. They decided to issue illegal aliens driver's licenses. They call them driver-only licenses. And those, of course, these people don't speak our language, don't understand our culture, have no idea how to drive a vehicle. They put them behind the wheel of an automobile, and of course, tragedy occurred. Sadly, in my state. Now, the worst part of this story, because how can it get worse? The governor of Connecticut, Lamont, he wanted the licenses that say driver only to be removed so that the illegal alien driver's licenses would be indistinguishable from the licenses of American citizens. Why? So that they can vote in American elections. That's how depraved these anti-American D.C. Democrats have become. And we need to put an end to it. We need to absolutely... Look, at the end of the day, what the governor said, well, you don't want You want these people to be able to go to work and be able to drive and take their kids to school. No. If you're here illegally, you need to be deported. That's the answer to that question. So you show

0: up at the Bureau of Motor Vehicles and you're an illegal alien, instead of getting a license, they get an airline ticket out of the country.
1: You've introduced a bipartisan bill dealing with Chinese vehicles and connected technology. And I know this is an issue David is going to want to get in with you.
2: So where do we stand on that connected vehicle bill?
0: Well, as you know, it got out of Commerce unanimously. Very few bills have that scenario. So every single Democrat, every Republican on the Senate Commerce Committee voted for the bill. It's now on the floor. We have a couple avenues that we're going to work on next week. I've been talking to Senate leadership about getting it on the floor. Believe it or not, David, we have Chuck Schumer and John Thune both as original co-sponsors on that bill. I think we're up to 50, 60 co-sponsors, I think a couple hundred in the House. My goal is to get that bill across the finish line by the end of this month.
1: Yeah. Well, for listeners that don't know what it is, can you kind of tell us what the bill is about?
0: Absolutely. It basically hermetically seals the U.S. market from the invasion of predatory Chinese automobiles. These cars are massively subsidized. They're intended to destroy the Western auto industry. So where a car would cost $60,000 would be a normal car, whether it was a Hyundai, a Kia, a Ford, a GM, a Volkswagen. These cars are priced 35 to 40 grand. You think, well, why wouldn't you want Americans to have cheaper automobiles? That's an obvious question. And the answer is very simple. Number one, you destroy our auto industry, but if that doesn't bother you, the other reason is these cars are basically roving surveillance devices. They track your data, where you've been, what information, personal information about you, send back videos of locations, track American and map American infrastructure. That information, all by Chinese law, goes back to the CCP. So you can imagine how terrible that would be. And then on top of that, these cars can be remote accessed, so they can lock the car, they can unlock the car, they can control the braking, the steering, the acceleration of the vehicle. Basically, they would create, in a case of a conflict with China, mobile bombs that would be going off all over America. It's absolutely insane that our allies have allowed these cars into their countries, and we just absolutely won't let that happen in the U.S. They're basically, think of it as millions of potential Trojan horses all over our country.
2: Yeah, I kind of think of it as a drone, you know what I mean? It's like a car drone that they can control it, except it's not in the air, it's just on the ground and take all that data. I mean, a lot of cars, as you know, have cameras in them, and they could do anything they want with that technology.
0: Yeah, absolutely. And if we're in a conflict with China over Taiwan, and we allow these cars to come in here because they're so inexpensive, you'd have millions of them on American roads. These are little bombs everywhere. I mean, not little, by the way. These are 3,000-4,000-pound bombs that would be going off over the country. I mean, it's absolutely absurd. Of course, the other piece is with the cameras. Imagine somebody who works at, in my case, in my state, Wright-Patterson Air Force Base in Dayton, Ohio. You're not allowed to videotape. Well, first of all, you're not allowed to go into the gate without permission. Number two, you're not allowed to videotape the base. That's where our most sensitive Air Force intelligence happens. Well, these cars would map all that out. They'd send back these images. They'd know who's driving. Of course, the car would go through the gate and be controlled and could blow up one of our buildings. I mean, this sounds crazy, but this is exactly what the Chinese have in mind. Like I said, there are many little predator Trojan horses.
1: Now, you have had a chance to work alongside Senator Susan Collins. What have you learned about Susan Collins from working with her that Maine voters may not necessarily see back home?
0: She's incredibly hardworking, but I think the people of Maine know that. She's extremely smart, and I think the people of Maine know that. But what they may not know is how incredibly fierce she is about getting things done for Maine. I mean, she is the chairman of the most powerful committee in the United States Senate, which is the Appropriations Committee. She got that because she's one of the top-ranking Republicans in terms of seniority. So if you were to not vote for Susan Collins, you end up with a dope like Troy Jackson, you're going to end up in a situation where you go for the most senior senator with the most powerful ability to deliver money to the state of Maine, to the least effective, least able to deliver those resources. So you're talking about this election really comes down to is Maine would be giving up billions of dollars every single year by losing Susan Collins and putting in place Troy Jackson.
1: Yeah, I think you mentioned, how much did she bring back compared to how much you brought back? You want to tell us? I think she made you blush.
0: Yeah, she did. We brought in $85 million in 1 year for the state of Ohio. It's a state of 12 million people. She brought in $1.5 billion for Maine.
1: Yeah.
2: Can you tell us how you really think about Anthony Fauci?
1: But we have an FCC here, yeah. FCC.
0: Don't worry. I already went to confession. The bishop forgave me.
1: Okay.
0: But look, at the end of the day, here's what Fauci's all about. It was absolutely an experiment on what the Democrats ultimately want. They want total subservience. They hate free-thinking Americans. They hate liberty. They want to tell us what to drive, where to go, how to do it. And Fauci delivered for the Democrats. That's why today they still idolize the man. What we have to learn as freedom-loving Americans, as people who understand the foundational principles of this country, was freedom and liberty. We get to decide how to live our lives. The government works for us, not the other way around. Now, this was an incredibly monumental point of view 250 years ago. We now take it for granted. We assume that's the case. But let me just tell you, and your listeners in Maine, guys like Troy Jackson, what these Democrat socialists want is total and complete control of your lives. That's why they had electric vehicle mandates. They were telling you how you got your electricity, where you could go. This is what's on the ballot on November 3rd, fundamentally. Do you believe in freedom and liberty and the principles that built this country? Or do you want to be in a country where you're controlled by government bureaucrats? Troy Jackson wants to tell you exactly how to live your life. By the way, he can't even live his own life. Maybe he should focus on that, let alone tell anybody else.
1: Well, the committee voted to hold Fauci in contempt of Congress. Is that going to go anywhere?
0: Oh, absolutely. It's with the Department of Justice now. He was given by the Otto Pen a unprecedented 10-year pardon. By the way, it's no coincidence that it went back to 2014, because that's when Anthony Fauci approved the funding of gain-of-function research in Wuhan, China. He is basically the guy that gave U.S. taxpayer dollars to fund and create COVID-19. That's the part that was missing in, of course, the hearings that didn't get publicized well, is that the taxpayer, through Fauci, paid for COVID-19's creation. And, of course, the protocols weren't followed. This virus got released, and lives were destroyed. Hundreds, millions of lives were destroyed as a result of Anthony Fauci's depraved behavior. So what with that pardon, he does not have the right to have a Fifth Amendment objection, because he can't be held. He can't be prosecuted for saying anything that he needed to say unless he lied to Congress. And, of course, the only reason he took the Fifth is because he could not obviously admit the things that I just said are true. So we held him in contempt, and I'm hoping the Department of Justice throws a book at him.
1: We got about 20 seconds left. How important is keeping Susan Collins in that seat to maintain Republican majority in the Senate?
0: Well, look, if you love the fundamental principles of America, if the people of Maine love freedom and liberty, vote for Susan Collins. If you want a secure, safe border, vote for Susan Collins. If you want low taxes, vote for Susan Collins. If you want low drug prices, vote for Susan Collins. If you want a strong, safe, and secure America, vote for Susan Collins. If you love our military, you love our police, vote for Susan Collins. If you want safe communities where police are respected and law and order is in place, vote for Susan Collins. If you hate all those things, you probably shouldn't be in Maine, but that's Troy Jackson's your guy.
1: Senator Marino, thank you so much for taking time to join us this morning on Maine's Morning News.
0: Thank you.
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4: President Trump spoke at night one of the RNC's midterm convention for nearly 2 hours with a new type of pitch. Keep Republicans in power, get a $5,000 check.
5: I will issue a dividend to every adult citizen in the United States of America for $5,000.
6: But he warns if Republicans lose this November's congressional elections, the Democrats will work to undo not just his economic policies, but also border control and crime reduction.
4: Fox's Evan Brown, Vice President J.D. Vance keynotes tonight, and today marks the one-year anniversary of the Charlie Kirk assassination.
7: Kirk was well known for his college campus visits and impact on young voters nationwide, opening up the floor to debate while encouraging political participation. His supporters saw his death as a call to action.
4: Fox's Madeline Rivera, America's listening to Fox News.
8: 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I'm Paul Wolf. Republican gubernatorial candidate Bobby Charles is responding after his sister Anita publicly endorsed Democrat Hannah Pingree. Anita Charles criticized her brother's positions on education and abortion. Charles says Wednesday that his heart breaks for his sister following her disclosure of childhood sexual abuse and urged voters to focus on policy. The fire marshal's office is investigating an arson at a vacant building in Lewiston. Investigators say Tuesday's fire was intentionally set. The same building was condemned following an accidental fire in July. State Marine officials are investigating a major shellfish die-off from Casco Bay to Middle Bay in Harpswell. Early testing points to toxic phytoplankton blooms. The Department of Marine Resources is monitoring the affected waters. And Portland has unveiled a draft redesign of Franklin Street, the busy corridor linking Interstate 295 with downtown. The proposal removes the wide grassy median, narrows travel lanes, and adds raised bike lanes, wider sidewalks, parking, and four intersections. City officials say the changes could reconnect neighborhoods divided by the 1960s arterial. Your exclusive VOM AccuWeather forecast is next.
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2: VOM Weather from the Hammond Lumber Company Weather Desk.
3: Today will be breezy and warmer with a mix of clouds and sun, reaching a high of 82. Tonight will be mainly clear with a low of 52. Tomorrow expect breezy conditions, but not as warm, with plenty of sunshine and a high of 70. Saturday will be partly sunny and beautiful with a high of 74. Sunday will be pleasant with some sun, reaching a high of 71. For Blueberry Broadcasting, I'm AccuWeather meteorologist Jason Caterina.
4: It's time to come out swinging.
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6: 1-800-966-1039. We ask that you keep it clean, keep it calm, stay classy. Go for some of those.
7: Classy's one of them, really?
6: Yeah.
7: Okay.
6: I say we go for at least 2 out of 3 or...
7: Okay. 2 out of 3.
6: Sometimes I don't even
8: know. 2 out of 3 ain't bad.
6: Karina, you want to lead us off here?
7: Sure. Hey, good morning, caller. What is teeing you off today? I hope it isn't me.
9: Well, for the first time, my blood pressure is normal because you had a wonderful program this morning. And, Paul, you did a great job if you booked them. If you didn't, then, you know.
7: It was all me. It's all the woman. It's the woman. Always.
9: But thank you. I really want to thank you very much. Very informative. I'm still complaining about my real estate taxes, though, going up so much in 3 years. Have a wonderful day. Thank you.
8: Thank you.
6: Well, there you go. Started
7: great.
6: Off what tees you off with a compliment.
7: Wow.
6: You're on fire.
7: Has that ever happened?
6: I don't think so. David, do you want to get in on this?
8: Yes. Caller, what tees you off?
10: Well, I'm going to keep it going. I think you are all fantastic radio hosts, including the one and only greatest canine on radio. Have a great day, guys.
6: Wow.
7: All right. I don't think anybody's teed off today.
6: Right? Well, let me take a call on line one. Good morning, caller. What tees you off?
11: Yeah, it's really great. Today was Q-Bird Day, but could tomorrow be like Donkey Kong Day or Mr. Do Day?
6: Karina, line two.
7: Good morning, caller. What tees you off today?
12: I'm going to keep it going. 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
6: Boom. Yeah. And the rewinds will be posted when Rick is back from his vacation on Monday. David, you want to take line two?
8: Yes. Caller, what tees you off?
13: Yeah, I was just going to ask you, is Rick really on vacation or is he Air Force vacation with George and B-Ball Reynolds?
6: No, he's actually on vacation.
7: He'll be back.
6: And I'm actually really surprised that it was... Oh, wow. Took 3 days for someone to take that low-hanging fruit and pluck it from the tree. Good morning, caller. What tees you off?
14: It's Troy Jackson calling. Trump's $5,000 checks. Mine get me mileage from Augusta down to Biddeford.
6: Wow. Troy Jackson called in.
7: That's expensive.
6: I'm wondering where our commander-in-chief is here. You want to see if he's on line one here, Karina?
7: Good morning, caller. What tees you off today?
6: Caller on line one. Hello. All right. Moving on to you on line two. Good morning, caller. What tees you off?
15: Did everybody catch what President Trump said during his speech? He's going to give $5,000 to every American adult if the Republicans win the election. I'm a three-time Trump voter, but how is this even legal? It sounds like bribery to me.
6: Had that as a hot topic with two of your guests. Here today.
7: Well, I'm thinking she didn't listen to the program.
6: I was gonna say, hold on, let me unscramble it. Huh. Well, I broke it.
7: Did you break the phone?
6: I think so. Good morning, caller. What tees you off?
16: Good morning, everyone. And I say everyone because this is a very full house.
6: Yes. Yes, Mr. President. What do you have on your mind this morning?
16: Well, first off, what is that terrible ringing in the background?
6: I took care of it, Mr. President. Sorry.
16: True.
6: It was not your bat phone.
16: Well, I just want to say everyone is very, very up in arms wondering how we're going to pay for my $5,000 checks. This is a very obvious, very easy thing. We are tasking the state of Maine with creating multiple hundreds and thousands of leering centers, and all of the funding from those... We

0: to give all the profits to the glorious people of the United States. That is all, boys. That is all.
1: And girl.
2: Yeah, I was going to say, and girl. And girl. Karina, you want to take line two?
1: Good morning, caller. What tees you off today?
3: Hi, guys. You know what tees me off are socialist communists, but what really tees me off are people who try to wordsmith and Babylon about transgenderism. Anybody that can use words to confuse people, to try to convince others that men can be women and boys can play in girls' sports, is a certain level of darkness in their soul. It just, it defies science, biology, and reality. It makes me really teed off. Thank you.
2: There we go.
1: David.
2: Yeah, David, you want to take line one?
4: Hey, caller, what tees you off?
5: Oh, good morning. How's it going?
1: Good. Great.
5: Oh, great. Oh, I'm a little busy. I'll call you back. Thank you.
2: Oh, God. Good morning, caller. What tees you off?
6: About the $5,000, I think it should go towards the debt, but he said two key words, citizens, and he said from the tariff money that we are bringing in. That's where he plans to fund it. But I think the $5,000 per citizen should go to the national debt. Have a great day.
1: She listened.
2: Yeah, I was going to say hot take right there from Miss Wadsworth. Karina, want to take line one?
1: Good morning, caller. What tees you off today?
7: That's right. I'm double dipping. Whoa. We need more positivity, guys. We have less than 2 weeks to go until fall. Let's go.
1: Ah! It's fall now. I had pumpkin latte yesterday.
2: How about you, David? You already in the pumpkin spice?
4: I'm ready for fall.
2: Yes. Let's go. David, want to take line two?
4: Yes. Caller, what tees you off?
0: This is Grandpa Bronner. Is this the Sarah Jessler Raphael show?
2: Yes.
1: Similar.
2: Yeah.
0: Well, I just wanted to make an announcement that my grandson and Ashley Webb, they're going to start running security for Troy Jackson.
1: Oh, interesting.
0: Yeah, Troy Jackson said that Ashley Webb fella's a pretty strong-looking girl.
1: Do we have another line?
2: Yeah, we're going to swiftly move on to line one. Good morning, caller. What tees you off?
8: Well, everybody's complaining about the taxes. Why don't we find out whatever happened to all that mega box money that was supposed to reduce our taxes? I don't see where that's happened.
2: We're supposed to get money from mega?
1: Well, the lottery is state-run, right? Yeah,
2: so we get tax revenue from that.
1: I still want to know where the paper bag 5 cents, where does that go?
2: Oh, I know.
1: Where's that going? And will the next governor get rid of it?
2: Seriously. I have a bag of bags in my basement still. And I'm like, just that every once in a while, I pull one out.
1: You mean a plastic bag?
2: Yeah.
1: Oh, yeah.
2: Yeah, I'm a
4: rebel. Those are worth gold.
2: Yeah, exactly. Sell them on eBay, $500. I know what I have. Good morning, caller. What do you, what tees you off?
9: What tees me off is 114
2: gallons of diesel fuel, and it cost me $660, and our government sent me a $300 check. Boy, I appreciate
9: that. Thank you.
2: Yeah. $5,000 sounds nice. About now. Let's take one more caller, Karina, on
1: good,
2: line one.
1: Good morning, caller. What tees you off?
0: Yeah, this is Cletus, and I just want to announce Troy Jackson's making a new Dayton game for the television. Okay. He's going to call it Family Affair.
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3: With your 60-second sports update, I'm Paul Wolf. The Patriots dropped their season opener against the Seahawks after falling 13-10 in Seattle. Drake May threw for 178 yards and a touchdown, but also tossed three interceptions. Coach Mike Vrabel says they need to be smarter with the football.
4: You know, we gotta have a chance. We gotta be great in that situation. You know, we got the field goal. You know, offense did a great job of battling back and fourth down conversion and putting ourselves in a position. And again, we want to be aggressive and just not reckless.
3: New England begins the year 0-1 and will host the Steelers in Week 2 at Gillette. The Red Sox fell to the Angels 6-4 at Fenway Park. Jake Bennett was saddled with the loss after allowing 6 runs on 9 hits and a walk. Bennett says physical issues weren't to blame for his outing.
5: Felt good body-wise. I just felt like I didn't have as good a command as I normally have.
3: Boston remains second in the AL wildcard and will host the Royals for a 3-game series that starts tomorrow. And at the U.S. Open, Coco Gauff saved 2 match points and rallied past Mira Andreeva 2-6, 7-6, 6-2. Gauff will meet new world number one, Elena Rybakina, in the semifinals. And with sports, I'm Paul Wolf.
6: Rick Tyler,
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6: 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VOM.
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4: Today will be breezy and warmer with a mix of clouds and sun, reaching a high of 82. Tonight will be mainly clear with a low of 52. Tomorrow expect breezy conditions, but not as warm, with plenty of sunshine and a high of 70. Saturday will be partly sunny and beautiful with a high of 74. Sunday will be pleasant with some sun, reaching a high of 71. For Blueberry Broadcasting, I'm AccuWeather meteorologist Jason Caterina.
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5: Normally, this would be the time we do the College of Political Knowledge on Maine's Morning News. That will return when Rick returns from his vacation on Monday. Karina Quirk and David Quirk of Q Point Podcast, which you hear Sundays at 9 o'clock in the morning for a full hour, are here. And you guys are stacking the show all the way to the brim with guests. 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
6: Joining us now by phone is Maine State Representative Steve Bishop of Bucksport. Good morning, Representative. Thank you for joining us on Maine's Morning News.
7: Hey, thanks for having me on.
6: So we hear you're downtown Bangor at the moment. Tell us about what you're seeing.
7: Yeah, I am. I'm in a state of shock. I really don't even really know how to get this out. I had some business to do this morning at the bank, and the way the schedules worked out and everything, I figured I'd go to a branch in downtown Bangor before I went to some other meetings. And as I'm in downtown Bangor, I see a lot of the homelessness that I've heard about from my friends that are police officers, and I see a lot of people laying on the sidewalks and everything. But then as I'm driving along, a woman just emerges and starts chasing this car down the road, screaming at it, and traffic is kind of jammed up, trying not to hit her as she's running all over the place yelling. And it was quite a scene. I kind of caught me off guard, thinking, here we start our day trying to conduct business, and these are the obstacles that people are trying to go about their lives that they're encountering, and not conducting a lot of business in Bangor and downtown Bangor very often. It gives me some pause about whether or not I'll schedule anything for the downtown area in the near future.
6: There are 12 candidates running for Bangor City Council, and I believe this is part of the reason.
7: Yeah, I can see why. I have some great friends that I went to the police academy with that work for Bangor PD, and I've talked to them. I've heard some of the things they've encountered, but to see it firsthand, just going about my day, seeing the depth of what they're up against, there's a lot of work to be done here for sure.
6: So, Representative Bishop, you serve on the Transportation Committee. Maine DOT says there are nearly 600 work zone crashes each year. You supported a work zone speed enforcement bill that failed this past session. What are you working on now to make Maine's work zones safer?
7: Work zone safety is a huge priority, and what we're taking moving forward after the failures of the past, we're going to work on actual enforcement from troopers. Let me back up and give some context to that, where the previous work zone safety bill only applied to the turnpike, where work zones within the turnpike were having cameras. The concept was to have cameras record the speed and issue warnings at first for a concept draft, and then issue tickets in order to curb the behavior of motorists, getting them to slow down to protect workers in work zones. Obviously, cameras are a very controversial topic right now, areas throughout the state.

0: Data Main are pulling their cameras that are different than what these particular cameras were. But regardless, the blanket scenario of cameras is not effective. So that is not even on the table for consideration with me at all now that the legislature and the people of Maine are speaking to this topic. And moving forward, the actual enforcement that we've conducted with two different days of events with Maine State Police and troopers on the turnpike to get traffic to slow down has been really, really important for work zone safety during the construction season that we have going. What we've noticed is that when we launch our days in the mornings, have a lot of stops, stop a lot of cars for speeding. In the afternoon, traffic has slowed down immensely. People are learning that we're there, that we're getting traffic to slow down, and we'll sit in a trooper car and there'll be almost no cars to stop because the behavior has been curbed that much. And that's a success, right? That's what we want. We want to not have to issue tickets, and we want people to just be safe and be respectful of our workers and work zones. And the proven proof is that by the afternoon in these details, there's hardly any cars to stop. So I've been really impressed with the way that that has been going for us.
1: Can you tell us how the state came up with money to do a lot of their projects? Because when you guys left legislation at the end of the period, there was a shortfall, right?
0: Yeah, they call... When I left my committee, we were aware that there was a funding shortfall in year three. So in my mind, when I left committee this past legislature, I was revved up and ready to do some work that would get the funding and prepare for our projects within the three-year work plan to be fulfilled in the end of that 3 years. So I thought that the 133rd legislature that we're headed into now, I'd be working on that then. I did not realize that we would experience such a shortfall so soon and that we would be pinned up against this immediately. And the name that they use for the funds that came out of what eventually backfilled all of the funding shortfall was what they call the cascade, where the state of Maine has the budget. There are extra, we'll call it extra funds, that were not needed within certain budgetary items that are all pooled that create the funds that we had. I believe the cascade at the end of the budget cycle produced somewhere around $146 million, and we needed $132 million in order to fulfill the obligation for the work plan. And after a couple months of not knowing what was going to happen, that's where that money came in and fulfilled those projects.
2: State Representative, so you are still running for re-election. If someone wants to get involved in your campaign, how would they do that? Go ahead.
0: You can go to my Facebook page at Maine State Representative Steve Bishop, and you can see everything that I'm up to and what's going on. You can email us, myself and my team, at steve@bishopforus.com. We're out doing the work, putting signs up. We've got a lot of events and constituent services that we're doing on the daily, and things are going real good. So if you want to get involved with that or have questions, feel free to reach out to us.
1: I'm sure with your being in Bucksport, you must have went to the Blue Hill Fair. How did that go?
0: That was great. We had I really like going on the Thursday and Friday nights when it came time for campaign time and these types of things. It was a topic of people saying, hey, you know, you should, as a candidate, you should go to the Blue Hill Fair and see people and meet people. And I just kind of laughed at that at the time, thinking to myself, well, I've been going to the Blue Hill Fair my entire life. So you want me to just go do what I normally do anyway and just talk to people and eat the French fries and hang out? And it was great. It was great. We had a really good showing over the course of those couple days. Like I said, the Thursday and Friday nights are a really great local time where people don't necessarily travel from other areas of the state so much. So people within our area really get a good chance to see each other and connect. And it's a place where some people, we only see each other once a year, and that's at the Blue Hill Fair. But the level of support that I've received this election season just doing what I've done normally for several years has been great. And I think you'll see that actually as this election season ramps up with the things that are going on across the state. I would encourage everyone to just take a look right now and see who's got signs out, who is being supported by private people, because private people are the ones that are donating their land and space for all these political and state representative and signs that you see scattered throughout the state right now. So that's where the real teeth is and the real support. Another couple weeks, our public ways are going to be plugged up with signs all over the place, but take a look around your community right now and see who's being supported by the real people in your area.
2: Maine State Representative Steve Bishop of Bucksport, thank you so much for joining us this morning. We do appreciate it.
0: Thank you for having me.
1: Appreciate it, Steve. Thank you.
2: So if we have a moment, Paul, let's get back to the question of the day. Is it time for Maine to have a serious conversation about whether our largest tax-exempt institutions should contribute something toward the municipal services they use?
3: You were certainly reading through those text messages, and you saw the abso-freaking-lutely.
2: I did.
3: This was a very interesting question of the day that you poised for us. Responses: these institutions use municipal services, especially places such as major charity, especially places such as major charity thrift shops. I guess they were on a roll there for a minute, but. Interesting take that you had on that question of the day, and you did get kind of that 50-50 response, people passionate on both sides of that. Karina and David Quirk, thank you so much for being co-hosts here today on Maine's Morning News.
2: Yes.
3: Q-Point podcast Sundays on VOM from 9 to 10. What do you got coming up this weekend
2: coming
3: on the show?
2: Coming up this weekend, yes, is Maine House Speaker Ryan Fecteau. We gave him the whole hour.
3: Wow.
2: So that will be very interesting to hear from him. And if they missed last weekend, it was Mike Myatt, Bangor Housing. Primarily, we spoke about Yellin Pines at mm-hmm. length and some other things that Bangor Housing is doing. That one you can find at qpointpodcast.com, as well as every other podcast. I think there's 137 now.
3: Wow.
2: Yeah.
3: And Ryan Fecteau actually talked about your question of the day
2: a little bit
3: in that episode.
2: Yes,
3: as well.
2: We asked him. We are starting to ask everyone. We asked Hannah Pingree if you want to listen to her, and Joe Perry, too.
3: Fantastic. Thank you, Karina and David, for joining me. Tomorrow, it's Fevy Friday. John Featherston of The Maine Wire joins me in Spacious Studio 7A. We're going to have to call it that now. It's not the Q-Point Studio, Karina.
2: Oh, come on.
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7: People love Trump politics. I'm Dave Anthony, Fox News. The president just wrote that on Truth Social, posting the first night of the first ever Republican midterm convention was far bigger and better than anyone thought possible.
8: I'm asking you to let us finish the job we began with the greatest 2 years in the history of the presidency.
7: And he offered what he calls a Trump dividend. If people vote Republican and the GOP keeps control of Congress, $5,000 for every adult U.S. citizen, as the president also warned if Democrats win.
8: You're going to lose your border. You're going to lose your tax cuts. You're going to lose your safety and security. You're going to lose your wealth.
7: Now, Democrats blame the president for a surge in gas prices in the Iran conflict. Regular gas has gone up 12 cents the last 2 days, and AAA has diesel at a record high this morning, $5.97 per gallon. And speaking of Iran, we are learning that the missile attack the other night that went after a U.S. base in Jordan left 8 fighter jets damaged, along with a subsonic attack aircraft, but there were no American casualties in that. We just got an inflation update on wholesale prices.
9: Up 0.4%. The year-over-year, this is the headline, came in at 5.4%. That is a little bit hotter than expected.
7: Fox Business Network Cheryl Cassone, that annual wholesale inflation rate is about 0.5% higher than in July. 4 years before the next census, a big change is being proposed to limit the count to only U.S. citizens and permanent residents.
10: The changes would also drop race and ethnicity questions that have been on the census since 1790. President Trump has long complained that immigrants living in the U.S. illegally are included in the national count. And in his first term, he tried to add a citizenship question to the 2020 census, but was blocked by the U.S. Supreme Court. The Constitution's 14th Amendment calls for political representatives to be apportioned based on the, quote, whole number of persons in each state.
7: That's Tanya J. Powers. 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
18: Today will be breezy and warmer with a mix of clouds and sun, reaching a high of 82. Tonight will be mainly clear with a low of 52. Tomorrow expect breezy conditions, but not as warm, with plenty of sunshine and a high of 70. Saturday will be partly sunny and beautiful with a high of 74. Sunday will be pleasant with some sun, reaching a high of 71. For Blueberry Broadcasting, I'm AccuWeather meteorologist Jason Caterina.
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0: On TV, Troy Jackson says,
1: "You should keep more of what you earn."
0: But Jackson's actual record in Augusta means Mainers pay more and keep far less. Your property taxes were already too high. Then Jackson's failed leadership in Augusta made it worse. As president of the Maine Senate, Troy raised property taxes on Maine seniors, voting twice to eliminate property tax relief. And under Jackson's failed leadership, Mainers paid more of their income on property taxes than any other state in the country. It's part of Troy's troubling pattern of making your life cost more. Maine electric bills surged 36%, the highest increase in America. And Maine had the highest property taxes in America. Look at his record. Troy Jackson made Maine more expensive, and you're paying the price.
2: I'm Susan Collins, candidate for Senate, and I've approved this message.
0: Paid for by Collins for Senator.
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6: I want to take your phone calls next hour, 888-727-BECK. Also, I was last night in Dallas at the Republican convention. The president is a stand-up comedian. And you're never like, what does he mean? You never know. You never know. But I have a lot to say about that and some of the reaction of the speech. And some of it right, some of it wrong. But we'll get into that as well. And a phone call at 888-727-BECK. As we next remember September 10th, 2001, along with last year's September 10th. Coming up. It's the Glenn Beck Program, brought to you locally by Office Pride of Maine. VOM is Maine's news, talk, and information station. If you're on Medicare, here's a question. 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
4: They'll gather again tonight in Dallas. I'm Dave Anthony, Fox News, for the final night of the Republicans' first ever midterm convention that President Trump posted on Truth Social is bigger and better than anyone thought. He closed out night one with an hour, 45-minute speech.
5: Democrats have nominated the most extreme and dangerous group of candidates for the House and Senate ever to seek office. These people are radical left.
4: And he pledges if Republicans win and keep control of Congress,
5: you win with us and you get $5,000. It will be called the Trump dividend.
4: That's $5,000 for every U.S. adult citizen, as Democrats blame the president for the cost of the Iran conflict. Oil surging up more than 3%. Gas prices up 12 cents the last 2 days. Diesel's at a new record high. And as Fox's Jenny Casola reports, we got an inflation update this morning.
6: Prices at the wholesale level, the producer price index rose 0.4% in August. Higher gasoline prices were a factor for the year ending in August. The PPI rose 5.4%.
4: That annual wholesale inflation was more than 0.5% higher than in July. We're learning more about Iran's retaliation this week, targeting a U.S. base in Jordan, to more American attacks destroying Iranian oil tankers.
7: 8 fighter jets and a subsonic attack aircraft suffered damage during the attack on Tuesday night. This originally reported by CBS and confirmed to Fox News. An A-10 Warthog has a missing wing. 8 F-15 fighters, all lightly damaged but returned to service. No Americans died in the assault.
4: Fox's Jonathan Savage. Today marks 1 year since Charlie Kirk, the prominent conservative, was assassinated giving a speech at Utah Valley University, where there's a memorial service tonight. Caleb Chilcutt was a few feet away when Kirk was shot. A member of the Turning Point USA organization tells Fox,
8: after he's gone, we're still here, we're still loud, we're still mobilizing, especially on college campuses where it matters so much to our generation.
4: America's listening to Fox News.
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10: 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Maine's electricity rates skyrocketed, and when Troy Jackson could have made electric bills more affordable, he killed a law that Maine's public advocate said would have helped lower electric bills by $275 a year. Instead, Maine electric bills surged 36%, the highest increase in America. So under Troy Jackson's failed leadership, electricity rates jumped more than any other state. Maine housing prices doubled, and Maine's property taxes reached the highest in the nation. With Jackson failing us in Augusta, Maine got more expensive, and you're paying the price. Maine deserves better.
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5: Today will be breezy and warmer with a mix of clouds and sun, reaching a high of 82. Tonight will be mainly clear with a low of 52. Tomorrow expect breezy conditions, but not as warm, with plenty of sunshine and a high of 70. Saturday will be partly sunny and beautiful with a high of 74. Sunday will be pleasant with some sun, reaching a high of 71. For Blueberry Broadcasting, I'm AccuWeather meteorologist Jason Caterina.
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0: You know, preparedness is about accepting the fact that sometimes things happen that you didn't predict. 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
2: But Jackson's actual record in Augusta means Mainers pay more and keep far less. Your property taxes were already too high. Then Jackson's failed leadership in Augusta made it worse. As president of the Maine Senate, Troy raised property taxes on Maine seniors, voting twice to eliminate property tax relief. And under Jackson's failed leadership, Mainers paid more of their income on property taxes than any other state in the country. It's part of Troy's troubling pattern of making your life cost more. Maine electric bills surged 36%, the highest increase in America. And Maine had the highest property taxes in America. Look at his record. Troy Jackson made Maine more expensive, and you're paying the price.
4: I'm Susan Collins, candidate for Senate, and I've approved this message.
2: Paid for by Collins for Senator.
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6: I'm meteorologist Jason Catarina with your KFC weekend weather update. Saturday will be nice with plenty of sun, high 74. Sunday will be pleasant with intervals of bright sunshine, high 73. 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

0: It's weird that we call what's happening in the world today ordinary, but it is. It's just the new normal. And I thank God we got another September 10th. Recognize what we have. Don't spend this ordinary Thursday, this September 10th, the way we've spent the last 25 years of this date. I still believe we're bound for greatness and glory and great things. I still believe that our best days are ahead of us. But some days I really have to fight to believe that. But it's not going to come down to an election. It's not going to come down to politicians. It's going to come up to us on an ordinary Thursday, just a group of ordinary big people. That's America. Back in a minute. You know, you can get used to being tired. And that's the problem. You start thinking about, you know, that moment where you wake up sore, you've shifted all night, drag yourself through another few hours, of the morning. It's just normal. 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
5: I'm Paul LePage, candidate for Congress. 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
7: Saturday will be nice with plenty of sun, high 74. Sunday will be pleasant with intervals of bright sunshine, high 73. 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
0: It's the Glenn Beck program brought to you locally by Office Pride of Maine. VOM is Maine's news, talk, and information station. Welcome to the Glenn Beck program. Let me go to Trevor. Hello, Trevor. You're on the Glenn Beck program.
9: Hey, Glenn. How's it going? Sorry, that was really fast. So not to take up so much time here. Last time we met, you were incredibly kind to my 8-year-old little girl. It was right after Cheyenne's performance in The Sound of Music. I was that weirdo that came up and said, "Hey, you sick, twisted freak." It was a wonderful experience, and you were just so kind to her, and she still knows he's the guy on the radio. So just with your words and everything this morning, it's brought up a lot of contemplation and kind of where I'm at and reflection. But, so I went to the UVU campus the day they reopened after what happened to Charlie. And, it was already an unofficial memorial. There was such a profound reverence and spirit there. Like most people, I made promises that felt, myself, that I soon fell short on. So about 4 months later, after failing at keeping my promises, I was asked to perform as Thomas in a local production of Savior of the World. And I'm not an actor by any means. So I quickly dismissed that and said no. And then a second time I got asked, I said no. And a third time I got asked, I felt this unmistakable impression that someone's trying to reach you and you're not listening.
0: Here I am, Lord.
9: It's like, here I am. Jim Carrey, Bruce Almighty, send me a sign. And it was all these signs and you just ignore it. I had no time to prepare. I have a demanding work schedule and I prayed for help. And for days, I couldn't even sleep. And at night, my mind would run the lines, the music, everything. And all night long, I prayed, Lord, God, I need to sleep. And an answer came almost immediately, like I've never heard. A voice, you asked for my

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3: Today will be breezy and warmer with a mix of clouds and sun, reaching a high of 82. Tonight will be mainly clear with a low of 52. Tomorrow expect breezy conditions, but not as warm, with plenty of sunshine and a high of 70. Saturday will be partly sunny and beautiful with a high of 74. Sunday will be pleasant with some sun, reaching a high of 71. For Blueberry Broadcasting, I'm AccuWeather meteorologist Jason Caterina.
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0: bills more affordable? He killed a law that Maine's public advocates said would have helped lower electric bills by $275 a year. Instead, Maine electric bills surged 36%, the highest increase in America. So under Troy Jackson's failed leadership, electricity rates jumped more than any other state. Maine housing prices doubled, and Maine's property taxes reached the highest in the nation. With Jackson failing us in Augusta, Maine got more expensive, and you're paying the price. Maine deserves better.
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0: Welcome back into Clay and Buck. We will get some of your calls here and your feelings about how the RNC in Dallas is going so far. Clay's actually going to be in Dallas. Later on, we'll have our friend Jade Warwick of Jade Warwick Report. She's at the RNC reporting from there on the floor. She'll join us in the third hour to kind of tell us what's been going on and how it's all looking. A lot of focus on Ken Paxton last night from, I shouldn't say a lot of focus, but it's clearly a focus of the efforts of the RNC in Texas to get more enthusiasm and attention on that race, because the polls are saying it's closer than it should be, whether you believe the polls or not. I mean, it doesn't really matter. It's just giving us a snapshot right now. But this Tallarico guy, oh, we got some more on this Tallarico fellow to discuss here. He is a slippery one, which is not a surprise, I'm sure, to any of you. And you'll want to hear his latest take on some of this stuff when we come back in just a minute. So like I said, light up those lines, hit us with those talkbacks, and we will make sense of all the craziness. Do you want your data off the internet? We all do. All you have to do is track down every data broker that has your info. The problem is there are hundreds of them, and each one has its own opt-out form. Some make you upload a photo of your ID to the people selling your data. Some just ignore you completely. A recent Senate report found brokers making opt-outs harder on purpose. 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
3: I'm Lauren Simonetti, and this is the Fox Business Report.
4: Stocks are sharply lower as crude oil prices rise again. The global benchmark Brent crude has been as high as $105 a barrel, and West Texas Intermediate U.S. oil has topped $100 a barrel. The producer price index, prices at the wholesale level, rose 5.4% in the year ending in August, up 4.6%, excluding food and energy. New home sales declined 2% last month, and the average price for a home top

0: $429,000, even though the number of homes on the market rose. Macy's is betting that higher-priced and luxury options will bring in more shoppers. Sales rose in the recent quarter, helped by its Bloomingdale's and Blue Mercury brands. It's been bringing in real fur and leather to appeal to a growing base of wealthy customers. That's your Fox Business Report. I'm Jenny Cosola. 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
12: Go on Fox News. That is a thing that happened that we have to discuss here, my friends. And I think you all know where this is going. We've told you this is what's going to happen. The old Democrat two-step, the head fake, the hard turn toward the center just in time for the votes to be cast. They try to fool us at the very end. They're not going to fool you. They're not going to fool me, but they try to fool some people. And unfortunately, sometimes they are successful. I don't think they will be this time, but I am watching closely because you know that the media, a lot of the media is going to be in Tallarico's pocket. They want a win in that Texas Senate, I think, more than anywhere else. If they could just pick. Because of what it would mean. I mean, it would be like if we won a seat in California on the Republican side. It would be going into their backyard. It'd be walking into their kitchen and just drinking.

0: men competing in women's sports. That's a big deal here in Texas.
1: That's right. And I oppose trans athletes playing in girls' sports if it endangers safety or fairness. Every sport has to be safe and fair. As a former public school teacher, I care a lot about our student athletes. I care a lot about our students. And so I will oppose trans athletes playing in girls' sports if it risks safety or fairness.
2: See, he creates a conditional there so that it sounds like a walk back to most people. Oh, I oppose trans athletes playing girls' sports. That's what a lot of people will hear. Oh, he sounds kind of reasonable there, right? That's the right answer. Of course you should oppose it. But he has a conditional. If it endangers safety or fairness, that is a show, that is a tell to Democrats, the left, the socialists, the progressives, all of them. Oh, he's leaving it out so that down the line he can be in favor of trans women in competing in, or trans men rather, whatever, trans women competing against women in sports, men who competing against women in sports. He's showing them that there's something, there's wiggle room there for him to go back. So that's the double game that he's playing. Oh, sure, I oppose it, because it always endangers fairness. That's the whole point. There is no world in which a trans man is playing against women in athletic competition where it is fair. It is always unfair. It is inherently unfair. That is the whole point. And it is also, depending on the sport, I mean, probably less so in ping pong than in football, but, you know, it endangers women too. Yes, of course it does. It endangers them in volleyball. It endangers them in sports you wouldn't even think are dangerous. So why the conditional? You see why. It's crafted. It's poll tested. It gives him the wiggle room in the back, on the backside of it, to keep the left happy and know that his heart's not really in what he's saying. But on the front side, he can say, I've already addressed this. I've already said what I think about this on trans women or whatever it is, trans athletes playing in girls' sports. But maybe the funniest walk back, actually, I'm going to give you when we come back here in just a second. The one that really takes the cake. Some of you will probably know what it is just from previous clips we've played here. What is the one thing that Tallarico said that now he is, there's no way for him to just play it off? So what does he say about it when it comes to the nature of God? Mr. Tallarico is so Christian, right? We will discuss this in a second. Got to stay with me. All right. 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
2: As promised, the most wow walk back from Tallarico in this Fox News interview, because he knows the Texans aren't going to vote for a guy who going into election day is still saying, well, I think God is, well, I think there are 52 genders, and I think that trans surgery on 10-year-olds is a good idea, and that men don't have an advantage over women in athletics, and I think that, you know, God was a communist, and he would have loved Stalin and all the things that he did. And, you know, I that's not going to work, right? We know that. So he's trying to just create a new version. There's a new version of Tallarico, not as freaky. Not as freaky, this Tallarico. And here he is with the comment that you all remember. Remember, he said, God is non-binary. And cut 12, here he is with that one. Play it.
0: In 2021, you said God is both masculine and feminine and everything in between. God is non-binary. Do you still stand by that?
1: I was being provocative with that statement. I get that. What I was trying to say is that you can't use human categories to define God. And that's not controversial theologically.
2: God is non-binary. God uses, they, them pronouns, as well as Z pronouns, and also, guys, this is who's going to be the next senator from Texas. Come on. Can't allow it. We have so many of you in Texas listening to this right now. We cannot allow that madness. You have to step up. You guys have to get out there and vote. D, Jamie, let's do some talkbacks. This is D on the talk back list. Jamie in South Carolina, play it.
13: From Jamie in Somerville, South Carolina. I love and respect our president, but I don't want $5,000. I want the price of diesel and I want the price of gasoline to come down. I want electricity to be more available. And those are the things he needs to be working on. End this war, get gas prices down, and the economy will take off like a bolt of lightning. That's it.
2: Cut C, Jim in Minnesota. Similar topic. Play it.
14: Jim from Minnesota. I totally disagree with President Trump's $5,000 offering. I'm a Trump supporter. I'm a conservative. And it sounds like a bribe. Man trying to throw money out. We already have $40 trillion in debt.
2: I can tell you, those are the first two talkbacks, so if you agree, disagree, send us your talkbacks or give us some live calls We're going to talk Lindsey Clancy, jurors, and trial with Ann Coulter coming up.
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26: A surprise from the White House. Lisa Brady, Fox News. Obamacare rebate checks are on the way.
27: The Trump administration says about a million people who signed up for Obamacare health insurance across 30 states are getting $500 rebate checks next month, allegedly because of overcharges by the federal exchange during the Biden administration. President Trump announcing the plan in video posted to X.
28: Our administration is doing the right thing and giving the money back to the people who were wrongly ripped off.
27: In a fact sheet, the White House claimed the Biden administration accumulated a significant surplus of funds that were not used to benefit the Americans who paid these higher premiums.
26: Fox's Lillian Wu. Not clear yet whether Congress has to approve these checks. In the second Trump term, Obamacare costs have been rising after a fight in Congress over extending COVID-era subsidies. That video from the president just hours before day two of the Republican convention in Texas.
29: Vice President J.D. Vance will be delivering the keynote address tonight. He'll be followed by President Trump once again, though this speech will go a whole lot shorter than 2 hours. They'll also be joined by Texas Senator Ted Cruz, House Speaker Mike Johnson, and then Republican Michigan Senate candidate Mike Rogers, who's locked in a very high-profile battle with Democrat Abdul El-Sayed.
26: Fox's Bill Malusian in Dallas. Democrats are also there countering the Trump midterm messaging, blaming him for a cost-of-living struggle. A statue of Charlie Kirk just unveiled at Turning Point USA headquarters in Phoenix. A year after the conservative activist was shot.

0: during a college campus event in Utah.
1: We're scattered all across the country, and we're also in, 10 battleground states at the same time.
0: Turning Point spokesman Andrew Colvett says they've continued to grow at colleges and high schools.
1: And that's the legacy that Charlie leaves us with. It's this hard work, this indelible spirit of can-do, of high agency, be the solution, build, build, build, and fight for the future of this country.
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3: On TV, Troy Jackson says,
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3: But Jackson's actual record in Augusta means Mainers pay more and keep far less. 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Then Jackson's failed leadership in Augusta made it worse. As president of the Maine Senate, Troy raised property taxes on Maine seniors, voting twice to eliminate property tax relief. And under Jackson's failed leadership, Mainers paid more of their income on property taxes than any other state in the country. 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Maine electric bills surged 36%, the highest increase in America. And Maine had the highest property taxes in America. Look at his record. Troy Jackson made Maine more expensive, and you're paying the price.
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3: Paid for by Collins for Senator.
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10: This afternoon, expect a blend of clouds and sunshine with a noticeable breeze making it feel warmer, reaching a high of 82. Tonight will be mainly clear with a low of 52. Tomorrow will remain breezy and pleasant, but not quite as warm, offering plenty of sunshine and a high of 70. Saturday is shaping up to be partly sunny and beautiful with a high of 74. For Blueberry Broadcasting, I'm AccuWeather meteorologist Jason Caterina.
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2: Welcome back in. Okay, welcome back into Clay and Buck. Man, the flock cameras, you are flocking to us with your comments about that. I knew that Ms. Coulter would get you guys fired up and wanting to talk about it and get into it some more. You are passionate on the subject. Let's go with the one talkback here. Jeff from Ohio, play F on the talkbacks.
3: Buck, Jeff from Cincinnati. 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There is a big difference. Whether you and Ann like to think about it or not, there is. That's how this works, and that's what we're upset about.
2: I mean, no one said there isn't a big difference. 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
8: All right, back in here at Clay and Buck. Thanks for being here. Next hour, we'll talk a little bit more about the RNC in Dallas. We'll be joined by our friend Jade Warwick. She has the Jade Warwick Report. She's down there. She's covering it. She's interviewing some of the big players. We'll talk to her about what it's like. And also, we'll do a post-show hangout with her on the stream. You might be saying, what stream? Our YouTube stream. Go to YouTube.com. Go to Clay and Buck Show. Click subscribe. The show is up there on video, and we're putting up all 3 hours of it now. We also sometimes do a live stream. So for those of you who can join after the show, which will finish right at 3 Eastern, just stay with us, and we will hang out and have a discussion right then and there about all kinds of things in the news cycle. Jade is from the UK, so I'll definitely talk to her about some of what's been going on across the pond as well. And with that, we'll get to more of your... here we go. Colby in upstate New York. Jay, hit it.
9: Colby from Trucks in New York. I think the reason majority of people don't like flock cameras is because we're now getting tickets, no matter who the driver is, that are attached to the car that you can't even fight. That also don't tell you how fast over the speed limit you were going. So these are completely unconstitutional things that the flock cameras are doing.
8: Now that's interesting to me. That's, I'm going to assume that what Colby is saying is true right now. He's scoring a point with me against the flock cameras there. If they're being used to give kind of like red light tickets to people on the highway for going over the limit. First of all, I want to know how much over the limit are people going who are getting those. And if you're, so I will look into this as well, because that would be, that's interesting to me. Now you're talking about a more active surveillance state where they're using all of these cameras constantly to, for, you know, enforce traffic laws against you, which that does feel a little bit intense. So let me look into that a bit more. As Trump says, let me look into it. Still feel very strong on the data centers, though. So you guys haven't budged me on that one. We'll get to more of your talkbacks, more of your calls, more great things coming up here in the next hour on Clay and Buck. And John Fetterman made an appearance at the convention last night. We'll talk about that.
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8: Mornings can be frenetic. 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And then you see it, that water stain in your ceiling you noticed a couple weeks ago is bigger than you remember. You're not going anywhere.
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8: This afternoon, expect a blend of clouds and sunshine with a noticeable breeze making it feel warmer, reaching a high of 82. Tonight will be mainly clear with a low of 52. Tomorrow will remain breezy and pleasant, but not quite as warm, offering plenty of sunshine and a high of 70. Saturday is shaping up to be partly sunny and beautiful with a high of 74. For Blueberry Broadcasting, I'm AccuWeather meteorologist Jason Caterina.
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13: Welcome to the Howie Carr Show. I'm back. I took the day off yesterday. I was the MC of an event in Wilton, New Hampshire for former Senator John Sununu, who's now the nominee of the Republican Party in New Hampshire, to take the Senate seat now held by Gene Shaheen. And

I was there with John Sununu and Senator Tom Cotton, a really great senator from Arkansas. He's done a lot of great stuff with COVID, trying to stop Rachel Rollins from becoming the U.S. attorney. Didn't succeed, but he did his best. They had to pour Kamala Harris into the Senate to break the tie. And, you know, he's done a lot of great stuff, actually. So it was nice to meet him. You can go to at Howie Carr Show on X and see the pictures of me with him and with Tom Cotton and with John Sununu and some of the legislative leaders in New Hampshire. And I've got to try to get John Sununu and Senator Cotton on next week, and as well as some other New Hampshire Republicans. But thank you. Thanks to Tom Shattuck for filling in for me. And it was I had a good time and met a lot of nice people, saw a lot of people I knew in New Hampshire. And it was a lot of fun. But I'm back today. It's the first anniversary of the murder. Of Charlie Kirk. Very sad, sad time. And tomorrow was the 25th anniversary of 9/11, the Muslim terror attack on the United States that killed 3,000 Americans. And we'll talk about all of this. We have other topics to take up as well today. But the first thing I wanted to mention is something that, you know, I didn't have the whole day off. I was actually working on a story for the Herald, and it's on the front page today. It's for the third week in a row, I have a state police scandal in the paper. Three weeks in a row. First was a guy in Weston at the Weston Barracks who was pulling women over and then taking pictures of their, well, you know, allegedly. And then there was the guy had the underage sex party. Not him, but his roommate, and he got fired. He got fired. And then today's story, Vineyard scandal, alleged sex assault at the Stady's Island headquarters, also known as the Barracks. The Barracks. Is the Barracks a hotel? Is that the way it works with the state police? So what happened is they have this Barracks in Oak Bluffs and on Martha's Vineyard, where the beautiful people live. Barack Obama, John Kerry, Larry David, Alan Dershowitz, although he's not invited to the beautiful people times anymore. So many of the rich people are there, but so they have a state cop or two there in the summertime. And apparently the state cops just invite their pals down to have a good time for the weekend. It's really a nice thing. It's, you know, we used to do that in Maine when I worked in college. Yeah. Hey, come on up. Yeah, we got a great place here. We'll put you up for a few days, few weeks. So this guy comes in with his buddy, the state cop. They go to a bar, and allegedly the civilian picks up a girl, takes her back to the barracks. It is a paramilitary organization, after all, the state police. And a few hours later, the woman runs screaming outside. Scantily clad, if not nude, and claims that she's been sexually assaulted. Isn't that nice? This is the Massachusetts State Police. The Massachusetts State Police. And, you know, we got a lot more information on this, but here's the statement from the Mass State Police. At the end of August, this will be August 29th or 30th, either Friday or Saturday night into Saturday, Sunday morning. At the end of August, the Massachusetts State Police became aware of a reported sexual assault involving two people not affiliated with the department. The pal of the state trooper and the girlfriend he picked up at the bar, the girl he picked up. We are fully cooperating with the local police's investigation into the matter and remain committed to pursuing justice in every sexual assault case. To protect the integrity of the investigation, we will have no further comment at this time. Wink, wink, nudge, nudge. The trooper was immediately transferred off the island. We don't have his name yet. So that's what we've got so far. But there is other news that is breaking today. You know, we have the case in Woburn, the state trooper Scott Quigley. In December 2023, he was drinking in the afternoon with at least one other state trooper at a bar.

0: are in Woburn, where the headquarters of the Middlesex County District Attorney's Office are. He worked out of there. And so he goes to this bar and begins drinking. And then at 5:15, December 12th, 2023, he leaves the bar, gets in his unmarked cruiser, a Ford Escape, and drives 59 miles an hour in a 35 mile an hour zone, crosses a double yellow line, and hits a disabled van and kills a Special Olympian, 37 years old. 37 years old. That was December 2023. Do you know when we found out about it? January 2026. They covered it up for 2+ years. The Massachusetts State Police and the Middlesex County District Attorney's Office. The Middlesex County District Attorney, Marion Ryan, was desperately trying to get reelected. The primary was September 1st, so they were trying to keep it under wraps, everything under wraps. The state trooper, Quigley, who worked for her for many years, he had a blood alcohol content of 0.114. Legal intoxication limit under state law, most state laws, is 0.080, and he blew a 0.114. He was not charged with drunk driving. He was not charged with motor vehicle homicide. He was not charged with anything. He got a warning. A warning. A warning from a state trooper who has since herself been indicted for involuntary manslaughter and perjury. But all this had to be kept covered up until after the primary so Marion Ryan could get elected. So they wouldn't tell us anything. They were just slow walking, slow walking, slow walking. And Ryan is reelected September 1st. She wins the primary. No Republican opposition. She wins the primary September 1st. September 2nd, would you care to guess what is filed? I hold in my hand a document here, filed the day after the election. The defendant, Scott Quigley, is charged with motor vehicle homicide. The Commonwealth alleges that on December 12th, Quigley, then a state police detective assigned to the Middlesex District Attorney's Office, drank two martinis. Martinis! And he said two. How many do you think he really drank? At a bar near the DA's office and then headed home in the unmarked Ford Escape, a cruiser assigned to him. And then that's where he killed this guy. And then they've been saying all along, oh, there wasn't a cover-up. We just didn't get around to telling anybody from December of 2023 to January of 2026. Here's the lawyer for Quigley, as a matter of fact, Christina Pujols Ronan. At the arraignment, cut 3A.
1: The allegations are that there's a cover-up. This man was in trauma and was receiving medical attention. He had nothing to do.
2: We're not talking about that night, though, the 2 years and 4 months that followed.
1: I'm not going to answer that question at this time.
0: There was no cover-up. That you heard her? You heard her? There was no cover-up. That was then. Now that the primary's over, no need to protect anybody now because she's been reelected. Members of Quigley's detective unit who saw him at the hospital later that night, this was after he was brought in when he blew the .114, later denied they had noticed any signs of alcohol impairment or that they ever asked him what he was doing before the collision. Here's the key. Members of the unit who knew or learned he had been drinking kept this knowledge to themselves for at least 4 months. At least 4 months. F-O-R. So there was a cover-up. So now they can. Now that Marion Ryan, the corrupt district attorney, has been reelected, they admit there's a cover-up. And you know, and one of the guys who was in the unit, and he admitted, he told a civilian employee, he said, you know, Quigley was knee-walking, blew .11. Take that to the grave with you. Anthony DeLucia. DeLucia. So guess what we just found out about Anthony DeLucia? The guy who said take it to the grave, meaning cover it up. He was allowed to retire. He was allowed to retire with hundreds of thousands of dollars in, you know, back pay and $48,000 in back pay. And he now has a pension of $110,000 a year after he covered up, after he's on, he covered up a motor vehicle homicide for his buddy. Huh? It's just amazing. So, so today, Tim Dunn, the Herald reporter, asked, asked Healy about the events at the about the MSP scandal. She just rails on, but let's just have Tim ask her the question. Cuts four.
3: Governor, speaking with these police endorsements, the state police seems like a new scandal is coming out every week almost. There was just a report in the Herald yesterday about a state police trooper assaulting somebody sexually in a barracks on the Vineyard. There's been police troopers assaulting each other in bars and knocking each other out. Does the state police need a revamp? What's going on?
4: You know, look, whenever there is an issue, people need to be held to account for that. And, you know, that
0: whatever has
4: happened or transpired, people need to follow the rules. They need to follow codes of conduct. And if anything happens and they step out of line, then they need to be swiftly brought to justice and held accountable. That doesn't mean, though, that...
0: That's enough of that. That's enough. Well, ask the NBC's follow-up question here, cut five, and then we'll just go... She says it's always nice to have the police with her on a day, on a very bad day. We'll cut out there. Cut five.
5: Do you hear from troopers? I mean, do they have those concerns as well when they talk to you with that open door policy that you laid out?
4: Not at all. You know, what they're concerned about is, you know, they're concerned about making sure they return home at night.
0: Yeah, so was the guy that Quigley killed.
4: Or whether it's, you know, people with guns out there. The stuff that they're called to respond to and deal with every day. And also, you know, the ways in which they have to engage with... This is another thing people don't appreciate sometimes about police officers. They're called to show up at somebody's worst possible moment.
0: Really? You mean like after the your 37-year-old son who's in a wheelchair and disabled gets hit by a state cop allegedly driving drunk at almost twice the speed limit crossing the yellow line, and then it's covered up for more than 2 years by state police and a district attorney who wants to get reelected? Is that what you mean, Mara? 844-500-4242. Check it out. Vineyard scandal, alleged assault at the Stadies Island headquarters, the barracks. And by the way, we haven't even gotten into the trooper who beat up the other trooper in Quincy. He's in court today, too. We haven't even gotten into that. 844-500-4242. I'm Howie Carr.
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16: Howie Carr is back.
0: You know, Mara Healy was talking about how the state police are there at the worst possible moments. Do you think that woman that ran screaming, scantily clad out of the barracks on Martha's Vineyard, do you think that was her worst possible moment? Do you think she would have been happy to see the state police? I'll bet she was happy to see the Oak Bluffs Police Department, you know? It may be the ambulance, but I don't think she wanted to see any state police. And by the way, this barracks, since these barracks are operating as flop houses or hotels, do they have room service? And if they do have room service, can I get me a martini here? You know, Scott, I'm asking for Scott Quigley. Scott Quigley would like to know. He would have been in a lot less trouble if it had been down on the barracks and he just could have ordered out a couple of martinis and he wouldn't have to get in his car and kill somebody, allegedly kill somebody. God, 844-500-4242, 844. All the state cops, they didn't notice any sort of drunkenness in Quigley at the hospital. And they all showed up. Even a lieutenant colonel showed up, like the number 2-3 guy in the department showed up. And they claimed there were only two of them that were boozing it up at the bar. I'm not sure that's going to stand up. I think they're going to take, a lot of them are going to take the Fifth Amendment. They're going to take the Fifth Amendment, and then they're going to go drink a fifth. Or maybe they'll drink the fifth before they take the Fifth Amendment. That's the state police way. All right. Today's poll question is brought to you by Preborn. Since Roe v. Wade was overturned, the abortion industry hasn't slowed down. It has just adapted. Just $28 helps provide one life-saving ultrasound. $140 helps rescue five babies. All gifts are tax deductible. 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Jared, what's the poll question? What are the results thus far?
17: Today's poll question, which you can vote in at HowieCarshow.com, is even if the GOP wins in November, do you think you personally will get $5,000 from Trump? Yes, no, or not sure.
0: no.
17: Yeah, 66% of the audience says no. 21% say

0: Well, that was my own decision, because I've always had a target on my back from everybody in government. You know, when I, even when I wasn't going out of my way to do something wrong, they were keeping a close eye on me. They liked me for whatever they could line me up for. And so I didn't take any of that money. I've never gotten anything from them. 844-500-4242. But I must admit, last night when I heard him say that, I was listening, and I thought, yeah, this is a good idea. This is a good, because we've got all these cuts from Democrats giving away money, and of course it's all BS, right? This is Tim Walz very quickly. Cut 45. This is what he was
1: running. Minnesotans need it. We're seeing this both nationally and globally. Inflationary pressures, especially on gasoline and food. Let's give half of it back. Let's just half it back. It would be a 15-minute special session, a one-page bill. My revenue department is prepared and ready to go. It's about $2,000 a family.
2: So you're saying going back to the Walz checks, not $1,000 a family, $2,000
1: yes,
2: a family.
1: Yes, just take it and do.
0: They got nothing. Zero. I'm Howie Carr.
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6: Paul LePage.
7: I was 11 in the hospital. My father handed me this coin. He said, tell the doctors you fell down the stairs.
6: Paul's father handed him a 50-cent coin. Paul took it, left the hospital, never moving back home. 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
6: 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Paul LePage opposes higher taxes.
7: I'm Paul LePage, candidate for Congress. I approve this message because in Congress, I'll always fight for me.
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7: 844-500-4242. So, you know, there's the famous saying by Norm MacDonald, the famous tweet, you know, what really worries me is if the ISIS has a nuclear attack and kills 50 million Americans, what kind of terrible backlash, Islamophobia, will there be on the innocent Muslims? And it's just so true, and it's truer every year. And as predicted, as we are now within a day, less than a day of the 25th anniversary of the September 11th attacks, all of the regime-controlled media are going with the Republicans pounce, Americans weaponize, et cetera, et cetera. This is from WGBH, Channel 2, National Panhandler Radio. 25 years after September 11th attacks, Muslims are still navigating the backlash. How about the survivors of the 3,000 people, the 3,000 Americans, innocent Americans, who were killed by these savage Muslim terrorists? Do you think their survivors are still navigating the backlash? You know, 200 Americans jumped to their death from the towers. They were either going to be burned to death or jumped to their deaths. I saw some chaplain today on Fox. I don't know if it was FDNY or NYPD, but the FDNY chaplain, he was performing last rites at the building that day. Before it collapsed, and he was killed by a falling body. And we're supposed to worry about the Muslims navigating the backlash. Dallas News, Texas Muslims are navigating a new surge in Islamophobia 25 years after 9/11. Islamophobia, a made-up word, fear of Islam. Do you think it's legitimate to have a fear of Islam, considering their track record over the last 1,500 years or so? Or is it like having a healthy fear of, I don't know, poisonous snakes? Or grizzly bears. The Gothamist. How post 9/11 Islamophobia sparked a Muslim political awakening in NYC. So it was a positive thing. The 19th News, I think this is the BBC. For many Muslim women, the racism and suspicion after 9/11 still hasn't lifted. Now, Islam is a religion. Anybody can belong to a religion. So if you don't like Muslims, how can that be racist? The simple answer is it can't be racist. But they like that. They like the R word. They like the R word. They like the I word. They like the H word, homophobic. Now they like the T word, transphobic, et cetera, et cetera, et cetera. 844-500-4242, 844-500-4242. There was some great stuff in President Trump's address last night. As you know, it ran 2 hours. And a lot of people sort of switched back and forth between the speech and the dreadful game that the Patriots went all line patsies. They got a bone in their throat late in the game. But Trump had some really funny lines. And I think the best one was on Tallarico. By the way, has anyone ever seen James Tallarico and Chris Pappas in the same room? I haven't. And you know another one? The guy Lander that Michelle Wu ran for the state senate against Brownsburger. They all look like clones. He's the gay guy from her city hall office that she put up against him. He's losing to the incumbent by 30 votes. Brownsburger, Tallarico, Pappas, they all look exactly alike. Funny how that, but like they're clones. But anyway, this is Trump on Tallarico last night. Cut 30.
8: He was also somebody that hated eating meat. But he ran a campaign to beat meat. He called it beat meat. I don't know what the hell he meant by that. These people are going to tell me, what the hell is he? Wants to beat meat? But it was bad for his image, so he started eating meat. And he recently... It's getting worse. I'm getting myself in trouble. It's getting worse.
7: You know, everything he said was true. You know, you could always get away with more if you're just repeating facts and maybe putting a little spin on them. But I've always wondered whether James Tallarico refused to eat meat. I always doubted that. 844-500-4242.
9: Meat conglomerates.
7: 781, Howie, has the mainstream media put together a big 25th anniversary special yet, blaming Trump for 9/11? Yeah, they're trying to blame him for saying that he lied about he's been lying about you know what happened. But they've got pictures of him, you know, running around, walking around Lower Manhattan after it happened. And by the way, Mays, this guy, he's a really good guy on Twitter, on X. He put together a list here of what Joe Biden lied about. Being at ground zero the day after September 11th. His son dying in Iraq. The Purple Heart. That was the Purple Heart for his uncle that was in the Battle of the Bulge, I think. He lied about how many times he had visited Iran and Iraq and Afghanistan. He lied about being a civil rights activist. He lied about pinning the medal on a soldier. He lied about visiting the site of a mass shooting in Pittsburgh, just to name a few. But CNN and the New York Times, they never fact check that. That was one thing last night with Tom Cotton. I said, you know, you were one of the first guys, prominent guys in politics, who said that the COVID virus had obviously come out of a lab rather than a quote unquote wet market. And I said, and then they and then the Washington Post ran a story saying that you were citing debunked theories. And then the Washington Post, a couple of years later, had to run a clarification or a correction saying that the saying that it was a debunked theory was now a debunked theory. And it was a conspiracy theory to say that calling it a conspiracy theory that it came out of the New York Times and the Washington Post both had to run corrections. 844-500-4242. So Trump is speaking at the Medal of Honor Museum. I don't know if it will. Is he just making just regular remarks?
9: Yeah, just regular remarks right now.
7: Yeah, nothing much. He's going to be speaking again tonight at the midterm convention. 844-500-4242. How is it possible for James Tallarico to be worth $25 million and still walk around with a $7? Is he worth? I don't know that he's worth $25 million. Isn't he claiming that he's registered out of his parents' house? I think that's true. He's like 40 years old and he's registered out of his parents' house. He's like Amar Healy. He owns no property. He has no spouse. I mean, why is that? 844-500-4242.
8: Beat meat.
7: And then, of course, this is John Fetterman. It's really amazing that John Fetterman is, he's really tweaking them. He's really dry. I mean, I think he's driving them crazier now than Trump drove them last night with the $5,000. And a texter, by the way, just said, I know I'm never going to get the $5,000, but it's driving the Democrats crazy, so I love it. And Justin from Boyle's Body Works, he agrees with me. He's still waiting for his money from Charlie Baker. It's funny how people who work didn't seem to get the money. The taxpayers who were supposed to get a refund pretty much didn't get the refund. So the refunds went to people who never funded the Commonwealth in the first place. It's funny how that works, isn't it? 844-500-4242. Here is John Fetterman introducing Senator David McCormick, who was just elected in Pennsylvania. He's a Republican, but they work together in Pennsylvania. Cut 7.
10: Big room of Republicans in Dallas. Yes, I'm Senator John Fetterman, Pennsylvania. Yes, I'm a Democrat. Why am I here talking to you today? Because, well, I'm a common sense Democrat. I'm always going to stand with America. I'm always going to reject the extremes and socialism and that anti-American way of life. Dave McCormick is the kind of senator that gets the job done, and he's going to fight for Pennsylvania. I'm proud to count him as my friend. Right back over my shoulder, that's the iconic U.S. Steel Mill. And that's exactly the kind of thing that will work together and will work with President Trump to fight and defend the steel way of life right here in the Steel Valley. I have this opportunity to introduce this great American, a great senator. And yes, he's in a different party, but I'm proud to count him as my great friend. So for everybody in Dallas, I'm here to introduce Dave McCormick.
7: He rejects the anti-Americanism. He's going to be drummed out of the party then. His uncle crashed a plane in the Pacific in the Battle of the Bulge. I think he had Uncle Boji was in the Pacific in New Guinea. And then he had another uncle that was in the Battle of the Bulge. Or in his fervid dreams, fevered dreams, he had an uncle in the Battle of the Bulge. He had many heroes. I don't know. Don't ask me to explain it.
11: These are facts. Check them out.
7: 844-500-4242. Give us a call. I'm Howie Carr.
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1: 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It was reported that Jackson, quote, flipped his position as his son lobbied. The Portland Press Herald reported Jackson flipped a lot. And Jackson's family has raked in nearly $200,000 lobbying. One company opposed a bill cracking down on their emissions. They paid Jackson's son thousands, and magically the bill they opposed with Troy Jackson in charge, it just went away. 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
10: What a texter says, Talafrico looks more like Alfred E. Newman. That's true. Maybe you should do like all four of them. Talafrico, Lander, Pappas, and Alfred E. Newman. They all say, oh, and Buttigieg kind of looks like him too, doesn't he? I have to check that out tonight, see if I can find the right pictures. 603, Biden thinks he's Lieutenant Dan from Forrest Gump, a relative from his family was killed in every war in U.S. history. Or not, Joe. Yeah, I think or not is more like it. 844-500-4242. 844-500-4242. Did you hear about the, they now have sports bars for women? Did you know this? I didn't know this. There's one in Portland, Oregon. The Sports Bra. It only shows women's sports.

0: And on Sunday, there were some women that went in there, and they were wearing XXXY athletics apparel, the same thing that got the women thrown out of the WNBA game. It's very, you know, controversial, you know. XXXY, the chromosomes of males and females, it's controversial. It's triggering, apparently. A waitress, they say a server, a waitress told the group to leave, citing complaints from other customers. There are people that are in here that are uncomfortable with those shirts. And so I'm asking y'all to leave, the servers, y'all. I'll have to call authorities to get y'all removed. I will, but I don't want to do that, y'all. XXXY Athletics is a sportswear brand founded by former gymnast Jennifer Say that says sports should be separated on the basis of biological sex. The name references the chromosomes of men and women. Well, you know, the thing is, though, I mean, shouldn't there be other combinations of letters for the other four genders that James,
1: birthing people.
0: That James Tallarico says there are? Except 31.
2: First off, a lot of your past remarks and controversial comments, we've heard it resurface in some of these campaign ads, and I think it's really important for voters to hear directly from you. During a 2021 hearing, you said...
3: Modern science obviously recognizes that there are many and two biological sexes. In fact, there are six.
2: Do you still believe that?
4: No. I've missed the mark on some of my past statements.
0: I will be the first
4: to admit it. What I meant is that there are two sexes, and then there's a small percentage of people with genetic abnormalities. I obviously didn't say it correctly. There are not six sexes. There are two. And I think the reason that politicians in that convention center across the street want to talk about six sexes is because they don't want to talk about $6 diesel.
2: Just to nail it down here, standing with me, you can confidently say there are two sexes, a man and a woman.
4: Absolutely.
0: Wow. Wow. He's taking a controversial position.
5: Just casually glossing over, he said everybody of an alternative lifestyle has a genetic abnormality. I mean, that's pretty harsh.
0: Yeah, that's very judgmental, isn't
5: yes.
0: it?
5: Yes.
0: Eddie, you're next with Howie Carr. Go ahead, Eddie.
6: Howie, Trump did not promise to give $5,000. No, he said there would be a dividend. A dividend is a return on an investment when the investment pays off. And the investment is a Republican Congress if we get it. If we get a Republican Congress that works, then we know the American economy is going to boom. And we know that we'll be profiting from that investment. So that will be...
0: That was a dividend because these people that were working in gender studies and, you know, in the DEI offices in government agencies and keeping out white guys, they were doing the...
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0: in church, talking about her flock and what they want, what they're looking for. Cut 36.
1: If you polled our membership and asked them whether they were Christian, agnostic, or atheist, the vast majority would say agnostic or atheist. So because they don't buy the religion that has been, that we got from the Puritans. We still have people in this church that wish that that young man had not just nicked his ear, but been more successful.
0: What kind of church is this? This sounds like Obama's church, you know? The sky's dark with the chickens coming home to roost.
2: If you're a pastor and your flock, as you said, is agnostic, aren't you kind of failing at your job?
0: Why are you going, if you don't believe in God? I don't want to dump on anybody else's religion per se, but if you don't believe in God, why are you going to church on Sunday? I mean, maybe an agnostic. I'm trying to get turned around. I'm trying to get back on the straight and narrow. But an atheist? I don't get it. But you know, hey, you know, it tells you a lot about Tallarico and his religion. So they asked him about God is non-binary. This is Fox. I give him credit for trying to go on Fox, but I don't think it worked because he's given him a bunch more ammunition here. So they asked him about what he said. God is non-binary. Cut 33.
3: In 2021, you said
4: God is both masculine and feminine and everything in between. God is non-binary.
3: Do you still stand by that?
4: I was being provocative with that statement. I get that. What I was trying to say is that you can't use human categories to define God. And that's not controversial theologically. In fact, the late Charlie Kirk, the late Pope Benedict all said the same thing.
0: Now he's hiding behind the memory of Charlie Kirk. And by the way, is it a pastor's job to be provocative? I mean, maybe on rare occasions, but I don't think so. Mr. Garcia, you're next with Howie Carr. Go ahead, Mr. Garcia.
5: Hey, Harry Carr, I know you're not going to like this, but I have to tell you the truth. If Donald Trump say $5,000 we're going to receive, why are you going to put a down deposit, half the deposit, $2,500, and then if we win in November, you send the next $2,500? Why are you going to lie to us, our face? You're going to send $5,000. You know it's a lie. He's not going to do it. He's not going to do it. I don't think so.
0: Are you saying that you think he's going to lie? Is he going to lie to us like Tim Walz lied to the taxpayers of Minnesota when he told them he was going to send him $2,000 and when he had no intention of doing so?
5: Well, we are mix and match here. Republican, Democrat, still lying to us or us. The only way, if I believe him, if he sent before November, half the money, $2,500. Because what happened? People.
0: But once you get $2,500, I mean, you can go out and celebrate. You don't need to go out and vote. I mean, a lot of people would say, I don't need to go out and vote. I got some money. I got enough of cash for Christmas.
5: Yeah, I want to ask you another question. Quick question. One of pastor told me. I tell one of Pastor Newark, black pastor, a lady pastor, I say, how you believe 9 months a governor in Massachusetts approved 9 months to have the baby abortion, a baby? She told me, oh, it's a women's choice. No, hold on a minute. When you say women's choice, that is a dangerous zone. It's not right. You're going to tell me Yeah. Women's choice.
0: Hey, 508 has just responded to you.

0: your offer of splitting the difference. It's double or nothing, Mr. Garcia. Both or nothing.
1: Okay, double or nothing, but I'm going to still vote Republican because I still love Donald Trump, no matter what. I'm going to still vote for the Republican Party.
0: I am too.
1: The only way the Democrat vote for this bill, if you're going to help the poor, right? If you help the poor,
0: They want to help. You know, the Democrats always talk about how they want to help the poor, but they hate the tax cuts. Those tax cuts did put a lot of money in people's pockets and in people's pockets who work for a living. I don't think that, you know, if you have a job and you don't have much money, the Democrats hate you. If you don't work and you're a criminal, the Democrats love you. Do you get that feeling too, Mr. Garcia?
1: Yeah. I feel the same way.
0: Yeah.
1: Yep.
0: They don't care.
1: I love you.
0: Thank you, Mr. Garcia. 8-4. They get angry. You know, when Trump was talking last night, they were all talking about it. As well they should. It's something to run on. You know, no tax on overtime, no tax on tips, no tax to a degree on Social Security. The Democrats go crazy when they hear that. They don't want to hear that. They want the money for themselves. The money shouldn't go to people who work for a living. It should go to people who don't work for a living. Mike, you're next with Howie Carr. Go ahead, Mike.
2: Hey, Howie. It's always a pleasure.
0: Thank you.
2: I just wanted to remind everybody on the 1-year anniversary of Charlie Kirk being taken from this earth, returned to his heavenly father, that Jesus Christ is King, and any pastor that's not telling you that and is not leading you, they are misguiding you, and they know it, and you should find a different church. Pastors are failing, and, you know, it's a shame.
0: But I think that's the kind of church that a guy like Talafrico wants, Mike.
2: Even he needs Christ. We all have our own bags to carry, our own cross to bear. And, I pray that he, even as twisted as he is and how he manipulates the word of God, I hope that he realizes what he's doing and the harm that it can do.
0: Thank you, Mike. Thanks for the call. 844-500-4242. You know, Elon Musk is throwing in a lot of money. Well, the MAGA Inc., which is Trump's group that has sitting on $400 million, they just threw in $10 million to Paxton, the Republican nominee in Texas. Kind of scandal scarred, but I would vote for him in a heartbeat. I would have voted for him against Cornyn if I lived in Texas. But the Musk ads, Musk is putting in tons of money. He's putting $100 million into these campaigns, and a lot of it's going to Texas. And he's sticking with the transgender issue. You know, that was probably, as you know, Trump's most effective ad in 2024. Kamala Harris is for they, them. Trump is for you. So, you know, that's what Musk is going for. And you know, all these bots on social media are going, they're talking about an issue nobody cares about. I don't think nobody cares about it. And they say, well, this is a non-issue. Little girls don't get hurt. They do get hurt. They do get hurt. And you know what? Even if they don't get hurt physically, when they lose a chance to get the medal, to get the blue ribbon, it's not right. It's evil. And the gender mutilation, that's the worst. He's walking that back too. He's walking all this stuff back. We'll play some more cuts when we come back. 844-500-4242. New England loves perfect smiles. In July, Howie and Grace listeners traveled from Jericho, Vermont, Ware, New Hampshire, Methuen, and Gloucester, Mass. No matter how far, Perfect Smiles is worth the trip to tax-free Nashua, New Hampshire. 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Speaking of VIPs, we had Lois and Charlie, patients of Perfect Smiles, visit the studio. They could not have been more satisfied with the quality of the work. Some patients go to Perfect Smiles for cosmetic reasons, but others go for functional purposes. Maybe you're having a hard time eating? They can help. When you watch the Meet the Experts video, you'll also see Grace talking about how Dr. Tam treated her TMJ, and now her pain and discomfort are gone. 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They took care of a cavity for me during a cleaning visit. 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
3: Howie Carr is back.
0: 844-500-4242. 617 says, you can point out what the left does all you want. We don't want to be like them, and they're going to keep doing it because the media will cover for them. Also, once again, Trump's messaging on this $5,000 sucks. He should have at least framed it as a tax refund instead of a Trump dividend. At least that sounds a little better. But either way, this looks like desperation and a bribe. We're losing the midterms because of gas and heating oil, Howie. Iran sunk Trump. No one cares about this transgender garbage. I think they do. I mean, obviously the price of gas and oil is more important. But, you know, nobody wants little girls being injured in games, and even worse is the genital mutilation that's still being encouraged by Democrats. It's not just trophy and medals, Howie, on the line with the transgender, with the boys and the girls sports. Could be serious dough if a scholarship is on the line. Yeah, and it could be. Some of these state schools, they want the top people that finished, you know, 1 through 4 for their track team, and they give a scholarship. But if a guy finishes first and you get dumped down from 4th to 5th, you might lose. You may lose thousands of dollars, thousands. 844-500-4242. Tom, you're next with Howie Carr. Go ahead, Tom.
9: Hello, Howie. Great show.
0: Thanks.
9: I just want to say I hope with the governor race, that with the commercials, that they actually put her on the commercials so you can hear her saying how she shut down the pipeline. And also how she passed out that law, the 9 months abortion. It's like, I really hope she's a rotten person. I hope they really show her as she is.
0: I think Minogue's ads have improved significantly. He's really sharpened his message in the last few days, and I'm very happy to see that. And he's got to keep doing it. He's just got to keep hammering her. She wants to talk about Trump and abortion because she can't talk about anything that she's accomplished, because she hasn't accomplished anything. Maui Carr.
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6: No regrets on Lisa Brady, Fox News. That appears to be President Trump's bottom line on the conflict with Iran and what he might have done differently, telling Fox's Laura Ingram.
7: I don't believe in the word regret. You can always question yourself a little bit. And a few people have asked me that. If I had it to do again, I'd do exactly as I did.
6: You can hear that interview tonight at 7 Eastern on the Ingram Angle. The president remains in Texas for the final night of the Republicans' midterm convention.
8: I think it's so important to discuss the contrast between the parties. The Democratic Party is radicalized. This is not your grandfather's Democratic Party. And we're going to be contrasting those policies.
6: Wisconsin Republican Congressman Brian Steil also just telling Fox on the convention floor in Dallas that Republican tax reforms put money back in people's pockets. But the president President's pledge to send a dividend check to all U.S. adults if Republicans keep the House and Senate isn't sitting well with Democrats.
9: It is wrong for any sitting president to tie a payout with U.S. taxpayer money to an election result.
6: Colorado Congressman Jason Crow, other critics pointing to the potential cost, more than $1 trillion. Today, the president announcing $500 rebates for about a million Obamacare enrollees, claiming they were overcharged by the previous administration. Not clear if Congress would have to approve. Higher inflation at the wholesale level, up 5.4% year over year in August, fueled in part by higher gas prices.
10: The PPI report is expected to factor into the Federal Reserve's decision whether to raise interest rates at next week's meeting, which wraps up on Wednesday, though the Fed will also be looking closely at the Consumer Price Index released on Friday.
6: Fox's Jenny Cosola. Oil prices soaring again today, with U.S. crude topping $102 a barrel as a string of sell-offs continues on Wall Street. The Dow down 316 at the bell. 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
7: 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VOM weather from the Hammond Lumber Company Weather Desk.
8: Tonight will be mainly clear with a low of 52. Tomorrow will be breezy, pleasant, and not as warm with plenty of sunshine and a high of 70. Tomorrow night will be clear with a low of 44. Saturday will be partly sunny and beautiful with a high of 74. Sunday will have some sun with a high of 71. Monday will be mostly sunny, breezy, and less humid with a high of 72. For Blueberry Broadcasting, I'm AccuWeather meteorologist Jason Caterina.
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13: 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I'll have my books, Paperboy and Mass Corruption, Volume 1, for sale, and you'll get to see the entire show, including the Chump Line and Police Blotter Facts Friday in real time, and then Tom will be filling in for the last hour of the show. That is tomorrow, from 2 to 5 at Tuck's Trucks, located at 244 Washington Street in Hudson, Mass. We always have a great time when we go there, and I hope to see a lot of the regulars, and it'll be a good event. And then Saturday, I will be at Castle Island in Southie from 9 to 10 at the Tunnel to Tower Foundation's 5K Run and Walk Boston, sponsored by GMC. 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And I'm looking forward to seeing everybody there. We're going to have a good time. 844-500-4242. Lindy, you're next with Howie Carr. Go ahead, Lindy.
15: Yeah, Howie, first of all, thanks for your time. I know that Massachusetts is going to get millions of dollars back from this MATA settlement, and I suppose, of course, the governor is going to pass some of it back to the ratepayers that she screwed over. Oh, wait a second. I should. Yeah, I, what a big mistake I made. It has to go to the bums, the migrants, you know,
13: right.
15: Those people first, but the hell with the ratepayers.
13: Yeah, no, there's no way anybody's going to get anything out of that. And again, I really hope she's, you know, the thing that gets me now, she says the local communities have to approve the data centers. Did you see this? That she's signed an executive order. There won't be any data centers anywhere unless the people want them. Now, she doesn't care, you know, the battery storage centers, you know, with all this nutty energy that she's quote unquote sustainable. The communities don't have any say about that. They don't have any say about bucolic fields that have been, you know, really nice boons to the community for hundreds of years. They being turned into solar panels. They don't have any say about that. If you're in the so-called MBTA communities and you object to having a low-income housing project, also known as a no-income housing project in your area, you can't protest that. If you protest that, they will cut off all of your local aid to your city or town. So all they care about is if something agrees with their political agenda, which is we don't want any data centers because it might hurt the Red Chinese don't want it, so we don't want it. Just like the Red Chinese wanted to shut down the economy for COVID, so the Democrats were all in on it. It is just so hypocritical that she's for local control. And the other thing too is she's talking about today, you know, when she gets the endorsement of these police unions. She's talking about, you know, we really, the police do so much good for us and they keep us safe and all this. And then like about a minute and a half into this canned bromides that she's pushing out, she turns around and starts attacking ICE. I mean, ICE is keeping us safe. You're the local cops who we respect and thank for rounding up these criminals. They round them up and then you let them go because most of them are illegal aliens, but you want them to go. And then ICE has to go out into the community and pick them up and you hate them. 844-500-4242. Arthur, you're next with Howie Carr. Go ahead, Arthur.
16: Howie?
13: Yes.
16: Can't figure it out. If you can have your genitals changed at 14 and 15, that's a life-changing thing. If you committed a murder at 18 and you're sentenced to life in prison, your brain wasn't formed. So shouldn't your brain be less formed at 14 or 15? Genital mutilation?
13: Well, see, this is another example of they're just twisting everything around to fit their political agendas. It's just like, you know, we hate data centers so that cities and towns can have control of them. We love putting slum housing into nice suburban communities so you don't have any control over that. Same thing. Same thing with the emerging murderers. The murderers have to be let go. Even though we sentence them to life, they have to be let go at age 40 because their brains weren't fully formed at 18. But they can chop off their genitalia. They could get a double mastectomy at 14 or 11, but their brains are formed enough for that. You're right. You're right, Arthur. It makes absolutely no sense, does it?
16: No, not at all. I mean, how about the abortion bill?
13: Yeah. I know. You know, here's another. You want another example? I saw this as a meme today. You know, all these women, they love Lindsay Clancy. You know, she killed her three kids. She destroyed her family. These same women that say Lindsay Clancy is okay, they say ICE is destroying families. Because ICE wants to send everybody back who's illegal and committing crimes and living on welfare and just basically sucking off the system. We're going to send them all back together. And that's somehow destroying the family. But ICE is terrible for doing that. But Lindsay Clancy is a victim for killing her own kids. Quint, you're next with Howie Carr. Go ahead, Quint.
17: Hey, Howie, that was a great interview you had with the Secret Service agent. That's fantastic.
13: Oh, thank you. Yeah, it's a really good book. It's called A Funny Thing Happened on My Way to Protect the President. It's by Gabriel R. Palazzi, and it's available at Amazon. Check it out.
17: He said Bush Senior was his favorite, and I wasn't too much into politics back then. And even as a Democrat, my mother loved him. Yeah. What did you think of Bush Senior?
13: He was okay. I mean, he wasn't my all time favorite or anything. I didn't like him as much as Reagan or Trump, but he was a decent guy, and he was certainly preferable to Michael Stanley Dukakis, who he ran against in 1988, right?
17: Yeah, we're getting a whole redo of Michael Dukakis with letting the prisoners out and the murderers and stuff.
13: Yeah, I mean, he paid a significant price, but Mara Healey pays no price for these people. I mean, even the parole board has gone further than she wanted to go. I mean, this is insanity. I mean, I wrote a column about all the illegal aliens committing crimes with machetes yesterday. And a friend of mine who has access to court records just went back and took all the names that I had used with these Chelsea men, Lawrence men that were, they all have records going way back. And all these terrible judges that I've written about, as letting these criminals go, they just kept letting them go until finally they just attack someone with a machete. This state is just totally out of control. 844-500-4242-508. Data centers are okay, but no say in allowing illegal alien child trafficking child rapists living next door to you and your family before he rapes and kills your kids. But don't worry, she'll protect you from a building being built down the street. Yeah, because she doesn't like it. She doesn't like it. It would make life better for people to have a data center. Most people would be, maybe some places it's not necessary, but you need to have these data centers if you're going to have a modern life in the internet and AI. And they provide taxes. They pay taxes. How do you think we support illegal aliens? Who's going to support illegal aliens if no one's paying taxes? 844-500-4242. For 20 years, Preborn has stood in the gap between fear and hope. And this year alone, God has used Preborn to save nearly 60,000 babies from abortion. Since Roe v. Wade was overturned, the abortion industry hasn't slowed down. It has adapted. Women now face this decision faster, more privately, and more alone than ever. But every day, inside a Preborn network clinic, a woman sees her baby on an ultrasound and hears a heartbeat for the first time. And everything changes. The chance for new life skyrockets. And this year, that moment has led to thousands of commitments to Christ. Proof that Preborn isn't just saving babies, it's saving souls. 20 years in, we still believe we were made for this moment. Will you help us meet the next woman before it's too late? Right now, another mother needs that moment. You can give it to her. 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
6: 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Jared, what's the poll question? What are the results thus far?
7: Today's poll question, which you can vote in at HowieCarshow.com, is even if the GOP wins in November, do you think you personally will get $5,000 from Trump? Yes, no, or not sure?
6: No.
7: 74% of the audience says no.
6: It's going up every hour.
7: 18% say yes. 8% say they're not sure.
6: All right. 844-500-4242. And I know people are saying it's a cheap political stunt. All I can say is it's driving the Dems crazy. And it you know, my initial reaction when I heard it last night was good. This is good. I like this. I like the idea. Even though I never, for a moment, thought that I would ever collect the money. 844-500-4242. Anthony, you're next with Howie Carr. Go ahead, Anthony.
8: Hey, Howie, I got a good question. So if Minogue gets in, hypothetically, right?
6: Yeah.
8: How is he going to get anything passed with both houses, one party in both houses? And won't he could just change it to a Charlie Parker? Like just siding with the Democrats, how does he get anything passed?
6: Well, Charlie Parker was simpatico politically with them. I mean, he was basically a Democrat. I mean, I don't think Minogue, for instance, would shut down the economy if you had another panic, you know, a pandemic. So you're right. I mean, he couldn't get a lot done. I mean, he would probably have a tough time getting judges. I mean, unless he could, horse trade with the governor's council, he couldn't even get judges through. We need some real judges in this state. I mean, some people, you know, I mean, all she cares about is appointing, you know, a transgender or someone who, you know, just blew in from New York 2 weeks ago. That's all she cares about. We need some real, you know, law and order people. And I don't know if he could get them in. I don't know what he could get done, Anthony, but at least he would, put a halt.

to a lot of this BS. I mean, I think he would, you know, he could issue executive orders and he could order a legislative audit and, you know, finally get something. Well, I don't know if he could order a legislative audit, but he could audit, he could audit all the books like in the transportation department, and they could check out to see how they did the Plazagate, payoff or, you know, or attempted sweetheart deal, the sweetheart courthouse deal in Springfield. He could stop that. I mean, his options would be definitely limited, but anything would be an improvement over Mara Healey. No doubt about it. We've been talking about the state police, the latest scandal, today's scandal. I tweeted out last night, and it's the lead story in the Herald today. An attempt at a sexual assault at the state police barracks on Martha's Vineyard. And so today, yeah, I've been talking about this. I mentioned this. What are the Oak Bluffs Police Department, what are they doing? It's their case. They're the ones who were the first responders when the woman ran scantily clad or naked out of the barracks early on a weekend morning last month. The following has just been issued by Chief Jonathan Searle. He's the chief of police in Oak Bluffs. I'll just read this a quote, several paragraphs. In late August, the Oak Bluffs Police Department responded to a report involving a woman in distress and immediately initiated an investigation. Through the course of the investigation, officers determined that the matter involved an alleged sexual assault and developed information indicating that the alleged assault occurred at the Massachusetts State Police Barracks in Oak Bluffs. The Oak Bluffs Police Department is a separate and independent law enforcement agency from the Massachusetts State Police. Interesting that he feels compelled to say that, but he should. And from the beginning has conducted this investigation independently and in accordance with the department's established policies and procedures. The Massachusetts State Police has had no involvement in the Oak Bluffs Police Department's investigation. Translation, we're on the level. Back to the statement. As part of its investigation, Oak Bluffs Police developed probable cause and applied for and received court-authorized search warrants. That's what I was asking about last night in my tweet. Related to the investigation, including warrants executed at the state police barracks. Getting answers now. The Massachusetts State Police General Headquarters has cooperated with matters related to the investigation. The department has been in communication with the Cape and Islands District Attorney's Office regarding the investigation and findings. The Oak Bluffs Police Department takes allegations of sexual assault extremely seriously. Our investigators have followed the facts and evidence in this case, and we will continue to conduct this investigation thoroughly and independently. Because this remains an active investigation, the department will have no further comment at this time. That's it. That's the statement from the Oak Bluffs Police Department regarding the alleged sexual assault in the barracks run by the state police in Oak Bluffs on Martha's Vineyard. That's a good statement. 844-500-4242-207. It was okay with the Democrats when Janet Mills gave everyone in the state of Maine a $300 check. Nothing wrong with that. When a Republican wants to do it, it's buying votes. Yeah, she did that right during the campaign against Paul LePage, didn't she? Yeah, exactly. Someone else says about Minogue. Minogue does not mention billions for illegals on his ads. His campaign is wimpy. It's only been a week since the since the primary ended, and you know, again, he's I was concerned that he would never turn off the Casper Milktoast nonsense on his ads, but he's now doing some tougher ads. I think it's pretty clear that he is going to mention the billions that were spent on illegal aliens. If he ever gets a debate with her, he should definitely bring that up. I mean, I'll give you an example of one thing he could do. He could say, you know, we have this law that says

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5: You don't get to buy the government that you want.
4: But let's look at what Troy Jackson did in Augusta. When Jackson was state senate president, his son was one of the highest paid lobbyists in town. Special interests paid his son, and Jackson changed his positions. It was reported that Jackson, quote, flipped his position as his son lobbied. The Portland Press Herald reported Jackson flipped a lot. And Jackson's family has raked in nearly $200,000 lobbying. One company opposed a bill cracking down on their emissions. They paid Jackson's son thousands, and magically the bill they opposed with Troy Jackson in charge, it just went away. Coincidence or corruption? You decide. Troy Jackson's just another dirty politician. SLF PAC paid for and is responsible for the content of this advertising. 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

0: Live from the Byrna Less Lethal Pistol Studio, it's Howie Carr.
1: 844-500-4242. Think I'll get credit if the Globe picks up this story about the rape, the alleged rape at the Mass State Police Barracks? I guess the bigger question is, will the Globe even pick up the story? It really goes against the narrative of, crime-fighting prosecutor Mara Healey. She would never allow this sort of thing to happen, would she? This data probably won't be in the Globe. And if it is, they won't reference the Herald or me. 844-500-4242. Let's have a couple of, we haven't had many sounders lately. Let's have a few sounders in this segment. Here's a simple one. The Democrats keep telling us nobody who's illegal ever votes. It's a debunked theory that illegal aliens are voting in our elections. How about on the west coast of Florida? Cut 39.
2: Living in Lee County is in jail for voting illegally in the 2024 election. FDLE says Astrid Quintana is from Mexico but lives in Fort Myers. They arrested her last week after investigating. She signed and checked the box that said she was a citizen. She now faces a third-degree felony.
1: Well, if she goes to prison, she'll still be living, on the taxpayer's dime like she obviously is now. Cut 40.
3: What began as a traffic stop led to the arrest of a man not only in the country illegally, according to authorities, but also facing charges of sexual battery on a minor. On August the 25th, deputies stopped a vehicle for supposedly a suspended registration. During the stop, two passengers provided false identification. Turns out they were juveniles. 40-year-old Miguel Sanchez Clemente was also in the vehicle. Deputies reported the juveniles were also in the country illegally and are not related to Sanchez Clemente. The law enforcement officials learned that the two juveniles were actually working for the suspect for several months, and they claimed the suspect paid them appropriate wages and took them to and from work. And deputies found no indication of human trafficking. In interviews with law enforcement, one of the juveniles said they had entered into a sexual relationship with Sanchez Clemente. The suspect confirmed that relationship, claiming he wasn't sure of the victim's exact age, but the relationship reportedly began in June and lasted while traveling through multiple states. Sanchez Clemente was arrested and charged with sexual battery on a minor. He is now on an ICE detainer.
1: An ICE detainer. ICE Boston hauled an illegal alien from Jamaica off the streets of Springfield yesterday. A man charged with 7 counts of child rape. He's a resident as far as Mara Healy's concerned. And used the collar to slam Mara Healy by name. That's good. They said, we don't care what Mara Healey says. We're going to be picking up guys like Jermaine O'Neill Thompson, facing two pending counts of aggravated rape of a child. He's under a separate arrest for 5 counts of rape of a child with force, assault with intent to rape a child, and intimidation of a witness. Does he work in the Healey campaign, re-election campaign? Or is he a volunteer? Does he have a sign? Does he have a sign out in front of his public housing? Good Lord. Polk County Sheriff Grady Judd, he took to X to voice his outrage over a 24-year-old illegal alien allegedly breaking into a local home to conduct an over-the-top vicious sexual battery on a 77-year-old woman. Honduran illegal alien Axel Antonio Espinal Herrada, who said he had committed one of the most horrific crimes we've seen in this county in a very long time. He said that although he was frustrated that this wouldn't have occurred if Herrera had not been let into the country by Joe Biden, he said that his goal is to

0: make sure that savage from below south of the border will be in a United States prison for the rest of his life. This happened on Saturday, August 30th, the same day as the alleged rape at the barracks, the state police barracks. An illegal alien is accused of stabbing to death a 32-year-old man with whom he worked at a dairy facility in Garden City, Kansas. Erlen Y. Lagos-Gonzalez.
1: And I get compliments on the hyphen.
0: A 43-year-old illegal alien from Honduras stabbed 32-year-old Adonis Eduardo Aguiar-Juarez to death. He had a final deportation order on July 24th, 2025, but after he failed to attend an immigration hearing. 844-500-4242. Cut 38.
2: District Attorney's Office says 41-year-old Jose Lopez Montoya pleaded guilty to crimes against nature involving a child who was under age 13 at the time of the crime. Montoya faces a range of 25 to 99 years in prison at hard labor. Sentencing will be held on April 28th.
0: An Ohio judge sentenced a Haitian national who killed a father and son in a deadly crash to less than 3 weeks in prison. Yivio Mikkel, Y-V-I-O. He has a detainer on him, so they're going to, that ICE is going to grab him. He has limited English speaking abilities. He failed to slow down and hit multiple vehicles, and he crashed into a car with 52-year-old Herschel H-U-R-S-E-L Gibson and his 11-year-old son, Michael Gibson. He was driving a tractor trailer, even though he's an illegal alien and couldn't speak English. And he killed these two people. I don't know if they're Americans or not. They shouldn't be dead. And this guy shouldn't have been driving, and he shouldn't have been in the country. 844-500-4242. You know, when I was a kid in Portland, we lived in Portland. It was the city. There were suburbs. There was Cape Elizabeth, and there was Falmouth. Falmouth was where the swells lived, to a degree. I had certainly no cars lived in Falmouth. And I was thinking about that today. Bangor Savings Bank has moved to foreclose on the Falmouth home of Abdullah Ali, the Somali American refugee poster child whose company collected roughly $5 million per year in Maine Care payments before the Maine Wire exposed allegations of systemic fraud and multiple failed audits the state had hushed up. Ali was awarded lucrative no-bid contracts from the Mills administration, Janet Mills, and he received nearly $700,000 from the PPP, the Paycheck Protection Program, during the COVID-19 panic. Yet with all that taxpayer money flowing into his bank account, the Muslim savage somehow forgot to pay his taxes in 2023 and 2024. You never know, there's a lot of that going on, isn't there? He owes $44,882 in back taxes and will no longer be able to sell his house. Not that any cars could have bought it anyway. 844-500-4242. I'm Howie Carr.
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0: 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He is the manager of community relations and development. Lawrence, tell the audience what's going on and how easy it is to donate or to

0: to come down and actually take part in it and see what's going on.
1: Well, Howie, this thank you for having me. You know, this is a great event. You know, 25 years ago tomorrow, September 11, 2001, Stephen Siller was the firefighter. He was the youngest of seven children of May and George Siller, and he had just finished his shift at the Brooklyn Squad 1 and was on his way to play golf with his brothers. And then the scanner went off. A plane had hit the North Tower of the World Trade Center. So without hesitation, Stephen called his wife, Sally, and let his brothers know he'd catch up with them later. Went, returned to his squad, grabbed his gear, and drove to the Brooklyn Battery Tunnel. Now, the tunnel had already been closed. He grabbed 60 pounds of gear on his back and raced on foot and went to those tunnels, you know, through the tunnel to the Twin Towers, and unfortunately lost his life there. But that's what our foundation, he lost his wife. He had a wife, five beautiful children. But his parents were lay Franciscans, so they raised the children under the philosophy of St. Francis of Assisi, while we have time, let us do good. And Stephen lived by those words, and that's our foundation's motto. And it just reminds us to live life to the fullest and spend our time on earth doing good. And that's Stephen's legacy, and that's what we're all about here at the Tunnels to Towers Foundation.
0: And I talked to one of your leaders, a part of the fire department of New York, a battalion chief, and he was telling me last year Tunnel to Towers Foundation paid off the 343 mortgages. That's almost one a day. That's an amazing number, Lawrence Arango.
1: Yes, sir. And we have our in the line of duty programs, which is our smart home program, which we build mortgage free custom homes for our catastrophically injured veterans and first responders. We also have our fallen first responder program that we pay off the mortgages for families of law enforcement officers and firefighters who lose their lives in the line of duty and have left behind young children. And we have our Gold Star program, you know, Gold Star family for those veterans, those folks who lost their lives in the line of duty. And then we've even added the homeless veterans program for our, we want to eradicate homelessness here at the Tunnels Towers Foundation. Mm-hmm. And we not only help building homes for our homeless veterans in our veterans villages, but we also, you know, get them in to programs to help them and give them the care that they deserve. So we keep expanding our program. We have the May and George Siller Scholarship Program that provides undergraduate degrees and trade programs to children of our Gold Star, fallen first responder, and smart home families. So we are really continue to grow and continue to give back to those servicemen and those first responders who put their lives on the line for us every day.
0: Now, again, I'll be at Castle Island in Southie from 9 to 10 on Saturday at the Tunnel to Towers Foundation's 5K Run and Walk in Boston. And it's sponsored by GMC. Tell us something about that. This is one of GMC's big charities, isn't it, Lawrence?
1: Oh, my goodness. GMC, absolutely. The relationship between Tunnels to Towers and GMC is much more than a simple corporate sponsorship. You know, it's a deeply rooted long-term national partnership involving their corporate leadership, their dealers, and their marketing associations. And they do one thing, support our veterans, Gold Star families, and first responders. And they have raised almost over $33 million for the foundation. And they've been with us since 2014. And then our New England GMC dealers that are going to be out there, they have raised, since the race started in Boston in 2021, $175,000 they have donated. And including, they're going to be making a $50,000 donation on the 25th anniversary here on Saturday. And they'll be there, a bunch of their representatives be presenting us with a check. So that's something that we'd love the whole community to come out and see and be a part of and support New England GMC and GMC as a whole, because they're true Americans. They love our foundation. They love our country.
0: Now, is it too late for people to take part in the race? Or it's not too late to donate, but is it too late to take part in the race?
1: Nope. You know, they can sign up right now. They can actually go to the site, the runwalkboston.t2t.org that you had mentioned, and they can sign up right now. So there's different options. They can register for the race. They can donate. They can even volunteer if they want. It's right there on the site for the race. And, you know, again, runwalkboston.t2t.org. And we're excited to have them come out, even if they just come out to be there and be a part of this great event, especially on the 25th anniversary.

0: course, we all remember that horrible day. But from a tragedy rises, you know, good things, positive things. And that's Steven Silver's message and the foundation. And we want to just continue to give back with great partners like DMC and the community coming out and supporting these races. And we're very excited to be doing that in Boston.
1: Yeah, it's going to be a lot of fun, and I'm looking forward to being out there and with all the participants and all the GMC dealers that are going to be there, and it's just going to be a good event. I think the weather's going to be pretty nice, and you know, September's a pretty nice month in New England, and so it's a good time to get out, and you know, it's early in the morning, so you got plenty of time to do other stuff throughout the course of the day if you're down there. It's a really, really good event, and it's you know, it's so much of the society wants to forget about what happened on 9/11, and it's just really wrong. And there are a lot of people that are still suffering, and have never gotten over it. And Tunnel to Towers Foundation is still trying to make it better. And you've expanded your mandate to other facets of American life, Lawrence Arango.
0: That's right. And one is the Never Forget programs, you know, that we're doing to educate our younger people. As you said, Howie, a lot of people are either forgetting or they're not putting enough importance on what this meant. And it's important to educate our younger generation that we never forget and never let this happen again. You know, that we build from this and we stay strong as a nation and support our troops and support our first responders, our law enforcement, our firefighters. And that's what we do here at the Tunnel to Towers Foundation. We do that every day. A lot of good men and women who come here and work hard and want to defend America and give back to those who put it on the line for our country.
1: So if you'd like to get involved or just learn more about the Tunnel to Towers Foundation's 5K Run and Walk Boston, just go to the website. The website is runwalkboston.t2t.org. 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And I hope I'll see you on Saturday from 9 to 10 on Castle Island, South Boston. I'm Howie Carr. 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
8: Your bills were already high enough, but under Troy Jackson's failed leadership in Augusta, things got worse for Maine families. Maine's electricity rates skyrocketed, and when Troy Jackson could have made electric bills more affordable, he killed a law that Maine's public advocate said would have helped lower electric bills by $275 a year. Instead, Maine electric bills surged 36%, the highest increase in America. So under Troy Jackson's failed leadership, electricity rates jumped

0: 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Maine housing prices doubled, and Maine's property taxes reached the highest in the nation. 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Maine deserves better.
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0: 2022 underway in Dallas. I'm Lisa Brady, Fox News, as Republicans try to rally voters to the polls in November with a midterm convention.
1: Our country is right now very strong.
0: President Trump describing record investment during a stop earlier today at the National Medal of Honor Museum in Texas. Wisconsin Republican Congressman Brian Steil telling Fox on the convention floor.
2: This is all about the contrast. This is about the high taxing policies of the Democrats with the Republicans trying to get money back in the pockets of people.
0: Democrats traveling to Dallas to counter that message.
3: Republicans are gathered here because they hope President Trump will somehow save them this November, but they will soon discover what we know to be true.
0: Pennsylvania Congresswoman Madeline Dean says Americans are not better off than they were 2 years ago. One Gas Buddy official just posting that the U.S. average price for diesel crossed $6 a gallon for the first time. AAA's average for regular unleaded gas up 12 cents in 2 days as oil prices surge after renewed fighting with Iran. A three-judge panel is letting a Trump executive order on mail-in voting restrictions remain blocked for now.
4: This is from a federal appeals court. We are also awaiting a separate Supreme Court order on whether the Trump rules on mail-in ballots can proceed for use in the midterms. The implications are huge for the upcoming midterm elections, since about one-third of voters cast mail ballots.
0: Fox's Mike Emanuel. Separately, the U.S. Supreme Court rejecting the latest effort to use a new Republican-backed congressional map in Missouri, even though it was already used in an August primary. There have been conflicting rulings in Missouri, with the state Supreme Court ordering a return to the previous map for the midterms. Just getting word of a deadly tour bus crash in Switzerland, a Dutch tour bus overturning between two villages. Early reports of several people killed, others injured. Police say that bus hit a crash barrier. America is listening to Fox News.
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14: Tonight will be mainly clear with a low of 52. Tomorrow will be breezy, pleasant, and not as warm with plenty of sunshine and a high of 70. Tomorrow night will be clear with a low of 44. Saturday will be partly sunny and beautiful with a high of 74. Sunday will have some sun with a high of 71. Monday will be mostly sunny, breezy, and less humid with a high of 72. For Blueberry Broadcasting, I'm AccuWeather meteorologist Jason Caterina.
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21: 844-500-4242. 201 says, I hope when you do the 5K walk or run, it's in a sedan chair carried by Taylor and Jared. I didn't come here to be made sport of. Come on. But it'd be fun. I'll be out there. In the old days, I wouldn't be announcing that I was going to be in South Boston. Might lead to a fatal accident. But now I'm not too worried. Now I'm not worried at all. I haven't been for many years. 844-500-4242. 603 says, talking about the tunnel to towers. This is a good example of why private enterprise always beats the government. I'm a subscriber to Tunnel to Towers, $11 a month, and I know every penny goes to the people who need it as opposed to the Veterans Administration, which squanders dollars everywhere and neglects its veterans. I hate government. It's always better when private enterprise or private institutions are involved. And you know they're talking about this whole thing about the wealth tax in California, and it may well go through. You know, the union's got tens of millions of dollars to push it through. It's a wealth tax. It's a quote unquote one time on quote unquote billionaires. It's all BS. But you know the billionaires are already fleeing even California even faster than the millionaires are fleeing Massachusetts and other ruined blue states. And one of the things that's going to happen, they're already predicting this. I mean even like people in nonprofits, the charitable institutions in California are going to collapse. Because all the big money people, you know, I mean, the guys that have billions of dollars, like in Silicon Valley, the ones that, and it's not just, the Elon Musk types and Peter Thiel, it's all of them. They're clearing out. Some of them aren't going to Florida. Some of them are going just across the border in the Nevada. But they're not going to be in California anymore. And once you're not living in a state, you're going to be less likely to be making charitable contributions. You're going to be making charitable contributions to the organizations where you now live. 844-500-4242. 844-500-4242. Someone says, we're not being clear on the domain name. Can you send that out? Can you tweet it out again? Just tweet it out again. Go to at Howie Carr Show and you'll have it. 844-500-4242. Time now for the Chump Line.

0: Democrats are opposed to AI because they're opposed to any form of intelligence.
1: Yes. When I was driving up to Welton, New Hampshire last night, I was listening to the Chump Line, and my favorite message on the Chump Line yesterday was when somebody said that that woman that's running for governor in Ohio that will take a drink under extreme social pressure, according to her daughter calling into 911 a few years back, Amy Acton, her initials are AA. Sometimes everything is very appropriate, isn't it? Amy Acton, AA. I doubt she goes to very many meetings, though, the way she's acting.
2: What's everybody getting upset about down in Martha's Vineyard with the state police incident? Haven't you ever heard of community policing?
1: So, some people were asking, are there still any Kennedys on Martha's Vineyard? You know, Martha's Vineyard, it's, I think Oak Bluffs is the other side of the island, but Chappaquiddick is Martha's Vineyard too. And I don't think there are, there are not too many Kennedys down there anymore. There's still some Kennedys, you know, in Hyannisport, obviously, but not on the Vineyard. 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
4: Senator Warren, what do you think about hit-and-run drunk driver Democrat Senator Anthony Coluccio, who blamed his exploits on toothpaste?
5: That's my kind of man.
1: He was her state senator. Anthony Coluccio, he got a bad dose of Harvey's Bristol Gleam, or was it Michelob Ultra Bright?
6: Howie, did your Secret Service guests know that Joe Biden had experienced molecular disassembly of the mind before and during his presidency?
1: I think everybody knew except the members of regime-controlled media.
7: Howie, because of her horrible abortion bill, do you think Maura Healey will end up like Lady Macbeth, constantly washing her hands?
1: No. Lady Macbeth had a conscience. That's the difference between Maura Healey and the Queen of Scotland.
8: Della Rico is not a seminarian. He thinks he's a Seminole Indian.
1: I got so much stuff I could play. Every day. They got more opposition research on that guy than just about anybody I've ever seen. And you know, the thing is, Sununu made this point. Chris Pappas, he said, you know, a lot of these DSA types that are running, they just say things, and then when you call them out on it, they say, oh, I don't really mean that, or I didn't mean to say that. But Chris Pappas has a record. He's been in the Congress for 8 years, so you have his votes. Same thing with Tallarico. He hasn't been in Congress, but he's been in the state house in Texas. They got all of his votes, and he voted for all this crap. And he's just reduced to John Kerry. You know, he's the 21st century version of John Kerry. I was for genital mutilation before I was against genital mutilation. I believed in six genders before I now came to my senses and realized there's only two sexes. You know, he's John Kerry over and over and over again.
9: Trump's speech at the convention gave us all a thrill with his smooth delivery and comedic skill. It's also the fact that he has such tact, which is killing those who claim he's over the hill.
1: Yeah. He spoke for over 2 hours. He's back out there tonight. And he's already made at least one speech this afternoon. I mean, it was just at a museum, and I guess he was speaking off a teleprompter. But he'll be backed up to his old tricks tonight.
10: but he ran a campaign to beat meat. He called it beat meat. I don't know what the hell he meant by that.
1: He used one barnyard epithet, at least one that I heard. But it wasn't as good as the beat meat.
0: Hey, Howie, Joe Biden didn't lie. That old senile fool, he believed everything he said.
1: That's true. That's true. What's the old line from Seinfeld? It's not a lie if you believe it. 512 says, Tallarico is so bad, but Paxson is also an albatross, so it's hard to get people excited to turn out. Higher gas and heating oil prices are going to kill Collins also. I can't believe she's going to lose to Troy Jackson. He is such a buffoon.
4: And now, another excerpt from Mass Corruption, Volume 2, The Text, as read by the author.
11: Text messaging is nothing new. When I started working at the Boston Herald Traveler, I was assigned to Guglielmo Marconi's telegraph desk. Even back then, the crooked cops were sending bad messages. I remember this one time, a Canton cop sent a telegraph saying he left his musket behind at some other cop's horse saddlebag.
12: Mass corruption. If it could happen to Howie Carr, it could happen to any of us.
1: I appreciate the plug, but that's really not included in the book. None of that. Paul Revere was calling the shots in Canton back in the day, and there was no littering of bottles or rubber duckies for that matter when Paul Revere was calling the shots.
13: That was your last chump line message. Thank you for calling Howie Carr, you chump.
1: That's it for the Chump Line today. 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
1: 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I know Gabriel Palazzi had nothing to do with that, but Things have gone downhill a little bit in the Secret Service in recent years. 844-500-4242. I'm Howie Carr.
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19: On TV, Troy Jackson says,
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19: But Jackson's actual record in Augusta means Mainers pay more and keep far less. Your property taxes were already too high. Then Jackson's failed leadership in Augusta made it worse. As president of the Maine Senate, Troy raised property taxes on Maine seniors, voting twice to eliminate property tax relief. And under Jackson's failed leadership, Mainers paid more of their income on property taxes than any other state in the country. It's part of Troy's troubling pattern of making your life cost more. Maine electric bills surged 36%, the highest increase in America. And Maine had the highest property taxes in America. Look at his record. Troy Jackson made Maine more expensive, and you're paying the price.
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19: Paid for by Collins for Senator.
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1: 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Jared, what's the poll question? What are the results thus far?
26: Today's poll question, which you can vote in at HowieCarshow.com, is even if the GOP wins in November, do you think you personally will get $5,000 from Trump? Yes, no, or not sure?
1: No, I will not get it.
26: 73% of the audience says no. 19% say yes, and 8% say they are not sure.
1: All right. 844-500-4242. So you knew this was going to be coming, that there were going to be a lot of, if not Lindsey Clancy copycats, there were going to be Kevin Reddington copycats. So in the town of Wellesley, you had a woman who murdered two of her children. 7 years old and 6 years old. They were found dead in their Edgemore Avenue home in April. And then she fled to Vermont. Remember this case? So the attorney for a mother accused of killing her two young children has asked the court to dismiss the charges. Dismiss the charges. Clearly, said Joseph Krosky of his client, she was and is suffering. And like too many other women, institutions have failed her. Oh, boy. So there, I mean, you know, it had to play out like that. Then I saw another headline from one of the jurors. We failed Lindsay. How about Lindsay failed her kids? I mean, this is really beyond belief what's going on here. By the way, remember, Shelley Joseph, she's now in West Roxbury District Court, I believe. She was the judge who, member of the Democrat State Committee, that was her qualifications to be a judge. And she was from Brookline. And she was appointed by Charlie Parker. And she let the illegal alien out the back door. The ICE agent was waiting in, I think, 2018 to grab this cholo, this drug-dealing cholo who didn't speak English. And she let him out the back door, and then she got indicted under Trump. And then as soon as Biden got in, they put in Rachel Rollins as the U.S. attorney, and they cut her loose. Well, you know, they had to do something when Trump came back because they said they were going to have an investigation. So it's been 8 years. 8 years. She didn't miss a single paycheck. She should be in prison. She was indicted on federal charges during Trump's first term, but it was immediately broomed as soon as the Democrats got back in, because they want illegal alien drug dealers all over the place. She's a heroine has kind of gone by the wayside. So today, 8 years later, the Supreme Judicial Court issues public reprimand to Newton Judge, accused of helping defendant evade capture by ICE agents. 8 years later, a quote-unquote public reprimand. And again, she had her legal bills paid for by you and me. She let out a criminal who might have committed more crimes against us, a cocaine dealer, a gangbanger, a cholo, and she had no remorse whatsoever. She's a member of the Democrat State Committee, or was, and she got a paid vacation for a while, and now she's back on the bench. Maybe a little further away from where she lives, but that's about it. And the Supreme Judicial Court, this is how pathetic it is. The Supreme Judicial Court found that Judge Joseph did not know about the escape plan for the savage defendant, Jose Medina Perez. Her actions had created an appearance of impropriety. Oh, the old appearance of impropriety by letting the cholo out the back door. And she's still on the bench. God, this state needs an enema. 844-500-4242. I'm Howie Carr.
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4: Semiconductors, industrials, and growth stocks driving Thursday's losses. A surge in oil prices is deepening inflation worries, with West Texas Intermediate crude settling over $102 a barrel. Wholesale inflation accelerated in August. The hotter PPI inflation report is strengthening the case for a Fed rate hike next week. Investors remain cautious before tomorrow's key CPI inflation data. The Dow down 317 points, the Nasdaq lower by 172, S&P 500 down 45. And Oracle stock is rising in extended trading after the database and cloud computing company issued stronger than forecast first quarter results, with its revenue rising nearly 30%. That's your Fox Business Report. I'm Hillary Barsky, invested in you.
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16: 844-500-4242. I guess it's a little old now, but, you know, Plattner was supposed to lead appear at a Labor Day rally, and then they demoted him down to he's going to lead a march at a Labor Day, a veterans march. He's MIA. Missing in action. Have they checked the porta potties in Hancock County? Maybe that's where he is. Wish he were still around to remind people of how twisted the Democrat Party is. John.

0: You're next with Howie Carr. Go ahead, John.
1: Hi, Howie. John. Hi. From Western Mass.
0: Hi.
1: Just another Massachusetts citizen leaving the state, heading down to North Carolina.
0: So what was the final straw, John?
1: Well, I was watching the Democrats in their advertisements, and I was getting sick to my stomach, and I said, it's time to go.
0: Yeah. Where are you going in North Carolina?
1: We're heading over to Elizabeth City.
0: Okay, on the coast. That's a I think real estate is still fairly reasonable over there, isn't it, in that area?
1: I think so, yeah. We got family down there, so.
0: Yeah. So what are you gonna which politician are you gonna miss least here in Massachusetts?
1: I don't know. It's such a bad choice. I mean, they're all bad.
0: Yeah.
1: Markey, I think.
0: I thought being a local guy, you might go for Richie Neal, who looks like he just got out of Madame Tussaud's wax museum.
1: It's hard to keep up how it's that bad.
0: Yeah, they are all appalling. I mean, not that North Carolina has a great selection. I mean, they got good people in the legislature and good congressional delegations, but this guy Roy Cooper, who might get elected to the Senate, he is really terrible. He was another COVID tyrant, and he let the illegal aliens run amok. He's just a bad guy. I hope the hell he doesn't win against Whatley. But good luck, John, and I don't blame you. But keep listening to the Howie Carr Show, on the iHeart app or HowieCarrShow.com streaming. That's anything. Thanks for the call. Good luck in the Tar Heel State there, John. 844-500-4242. I love this cut. I just came across it. Someone sent it to me. It's an oldies but goodie. It's Rick Santelli, who it's really sad that he's retiring. You know, you keep thinking about all these people that hang on that should be, you know, calling it a career, and you know they're just totally worthless. And Rick Santelli, a really really good reporter, CNBC. He's the one who basically started the Tea Party, and he's always been, you know, a no BS kind of guy. And he tangled with Andrew Ross Sorkin, who's the quintessential soy boy. You see, he could be a distant cousin of Tallarico and Chris Pappas and Lander in the state senate races. But Sorkin was trying to lecture Rick Santelli on COVID shutdowns and saying follow the science. And boy, you talk about something that aged badly for this guy, Andrew Ross Sorkin. His name, the name says it all. Andrew, not Andrew Sorkin, Andrew Ross Sorkin. And Rick Santelli from Chicago is going at him. And listen to how PO'd Rick Santelli gets and how smug and smarmy Andrew Ross Sorkin is. Cut 44.
2: Can't tell me that shutting down, which is the easiest answer, is necessarily the only answer.
3: Rick, I just as a public health and public service announcement for the audience, the difference between
2: a big box retailer. Who is this?
3: Hold on. The difference between it's Andrew.
2: Who else?
3: The difference between a big box retailer and a restaurant, or frankly, even a church, are so different, it's unbelievable.
2: I disagree.
3: You're wearing a mask.
2: You can have your thoughts and I can have mine.
3: You're required to wear a mask.
2: I disagree.
3: It's science. I'm sorry. It's science. If you're wearing a mask,
2: science. It's
3: a different story.
2: 500 people in a Lowe's aren't any safer than 150 people in a restaurant that holds 600. I don't believe it. Sorry. Don't believe
3: okay.
2: it. And I live in an area where there's a lot of restaurants that have fought back and they don't have any problems. And they're open.
3: Okay. You don't have to believe it, but let me just say this. You're doing a disservice to the viewer because the viewers need to understand it.
2: You are doing a disservice to the viewer. You are.
3: I'm sorry. If I would like to keep our viewers as healthy as humanly possible. The idea of packing people into restaurants.
2: I think our viewers are smart enough to make part of those decisions on their own.
3: Completely different
2: things. I don't think that I'm much smarter than all the viewers, like some people do.
0: He says, I'm going to make a public service announcement. He's going to spout Fauci nonsense, which may as well have been written by the CCP and the DNC. And then he says it's science, which we know means, in reality, it's not science. It's science fiction. It's total BS. And he's got this smug look on his face. And Santelli knows that he doesn't have a clue what he's talking about. And you can just see he's getting angrier and angrier.
4: It's science.
0: It's science. Terry, you're next with Howie Carr. Go ahead, Terry.
5: I'm leaving Maine to go to Greenville, South Carolina area. I want to get away from the baby-killing czar named Janet Mills.
0: So what drove you over the top? What got you to finally leave Maine?
5: It's the atmosphere up here: high taxes, low education, and like I say, their abortion stance is terrible.
0: Yeah, where you moving to Greenville, South Carolina? That's Someone 980 says all these Northerners moving down to NC are making me nervous. Yeah, I think John. I don't think John is going to vote Democrat or anything like that. I think he's had it. I don't think Terry is going to vote, but I don't blame you, Terry, for getting out. You're getting a good price for your house?
5: It's on the market right now. We've got it priced, I think, pretty reasonable. So we'll see. We got somebody looking at it tomorrow and again Saturday.
0: Somebody from out of state?
5: I don't really know. They don't tell us too much.
0: I was talking to a guy last night, a builder up in Wilton, New Hampshire at the Sununu event, and he said, I'm a builder. He said, I build a house and then I sell it to someone from out of state who I know is going to not vote against my interests. I said, yeah, I said that's not just in New Hampshire. I think that's everywhere in New England. Thanks for the call, Terry. 844-500-4242. David, you're next with Howie Carr. Go ahead, David.
6: Howie, I just don't know how I can continue to survive with every Karen from Newton telling me not to drink the Kool-Aid while they tell me Americans are being deported and that Trump is messed up, but Biden was okay letting 25 million people in. The liberal hypocrisy. Can we get a newspaper? I will pay. Why doesn't a billionaire get a newspaper called the Hypocrisy Times, you know?
0: I think we all see it on the. I don't think they need to have a newspaper. We see it on our social feeds, don't we? I mean, everything they do. You're right. I mean, the mass fiscal put out this thing today. I mentioned it earlier. Governor Healey has a new executive order requiring local approval for data center projects. Okay, data center for local approval for that. Governor Healey's new position is simple. This is their statement. If a community says no to a data center, the state should listen. So why doesn't the same principle apply when residents object to massive solar projects or battery storage facilities in their own community? And I would also say to low-income housing in the MBTA communities. How come when you say we're not going to build these slums and wreck our neighborhoods and our schools and our public safety, they say, okay, we're going to cut off local aid. They're going to cut off local aid to the cities and towns. But then when Trump says, I'm going to cut off local aid if you don't turn over the voting rolls so we can purge them of illegal aliens and we can purge the food stamp rolls of illegal aliens, she says, I'm not going to do that. You have no right to do that. But she has a right to tell cities and towns what to do. But the federal government doesn't have any right to tell her what to do. 844-500-4242. Come once and you'll understand why my listeners return to Nauset Beach Inn year after year. The Nauset Beach Inn was voted the second best view in New England. Many of us think of Cape Cod as the place to be during the summer, but it's super special during the off-season as well. I visited Nauset Beach Inn in Orleans this summer and spoke to several listeners. Jim says he has been coming for the last 7 years. We come here in season and off-season. Jim said it's actually better in the off-season. Another listener, Robert, lives in Brewster nearby, but he comes to the Nauset Beach Inn because he doesn't have the spectacular ocean view from his family's townhouse in Brewster. His wife, Deb, told me she loves being right on the National Seashore, yet still close to all the shops and great Cape Cod restaurants. 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
7: Howie Carr is back.
0: The state trooper who allegedly beat up his buddy at the Real House Bar in Marina Bay in Quincy in June, he has been granted pretrial diversion. Stop me if you've heard this one before. So no problems. Just millions of people saw him do it, but it's okay. Anyway, join me tomorrow at Tuck's Trucks in Hudson, Massachusetts from 2 to 5 p.m. for a live broadcast of the Howie Carr Show. I'll have my books, Paperboy and Mass Corruption, Volume 1, for sale, and you'll get to see the whole show, including the Chump Line and Police Blotter, Facts Friday, in real time. That's tomorrow from 2 to 5 at Tuck's Trucks, located at 244 Washington Street in Hudson, Mass. Joining me now on the line is Jim Boyle, the owner of Tuck's Trucks. What do we got planned for tomorrow for the for all the listeners that will be coming in to visit, Jim?
18: Oh, Howie, it's always a good time when you bring the show to Tuck's Trucks GMC. And it's timing that we always have with kicking off the Fisher snowplow season. 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So it's Tuck's Trucks GMC and the Howie Carr Show, so it's something that I think is always worth the trip when you're in town. They should make their way there and get themselves a new truck. And there's no better accessory, of course, to put on the best truck other than a Fisher snowplow. So, you think I covered that all, Howie?
0: No, that's good. And you know, we don't we haven't done many. We've done a lot of remotes this year, but we haven't done many in that central semi-central Massachusetts, like Hudson, Massachusetts, which is, of course, pretty much the center of Massachusetts when you get right down to it.
18: It's the center of the universe, Howie.
0: That's true. Excuse me. I stand corrected. It is. It's the center of the universe. Hudson, Massachusetts. And, you know, it's just a great place. It's easy to get to. The weather's going to be nice. Just come on down. And, you know, do you have any refreshments or anything planned, Jim?
18: Oh, of course. We always do when you come in. We'll, you know, your crowd is very demanding. They like what they like.
0: They're seagulls.
18: But that's okay.
0: I'm a seagull. I'm the head seagull. Yeah. No, it's good. So come on down and, you know, have a good time. And by the way, I think if I could find the tail light, should I bring some of tail light down from Canton, Massachusetts? Broken tail light?
18: Yes.
0: I think I should.
18: That would be nice, but you know, sadly, you're not going to bring along Grace this time, who I know she almost cut your feet off the last time with the plow, but
0: she did. I still have post-traumatic stress disorder from that. You know, my toes were almost chopped off. One of my classmates at Deerfield lost some of his toes one time in a lawnmower, and I didn't want to join him in that the hall of shame, losing my toes.
18: Correct. Yeah, they're much better for removing snow.
0: That's good. So Fisher plows are are fewer people buying them now, or is it getting harder? Are most of the people who used to have Fisher plows on their trucks, are they moving to South Carolina, North Carolina, Florida? Are there fewer of them around now, Jim?
18: I think there's more.
0: Really?
18: The ones that are here are still plowing. Thank God. So, you know,
0: yeah, that's
18: a beautiful truck. We'll make the trip to Florida, though. But as long as you come back to do the plowing, someone's got to do it.
0: That's good, and I'm so I'm so glad Saturday I'm gonna be at the Tunnel to Towers March, and that's sponsored by the GMC dealers.
18: Yes.
0: And it's just really
18: New England GMC dealers were very generous this year, and they came up with a donation for Tunnel to Towers. It's such a great organization, and we all chipped in and we raised $25,000, and General Motors matched it. So $50,000 to Tunnel for Towers, and
0: So it's really, it's you guys are doing a good job with that. I mean, everybody's doing a good job. And, you know, we love the products. As you know, the mailroom manager and I have a GMC product, a big-ass Cadillac, as one of the texters puts it. But we're

0: very happy with our big ass Cadillac, and I'm glad to be back to GMC again, Jim Boyle from Tux Trucks.
1: Yes.
0: So how do people get to, if they don't want to put it on GPS or just want to get an idea of where is Tux Trucks in Hudson, Massachusetts?
1: 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And we're at 495. We have two exits in Hudson, so it's the place to be.
0: And, right. And I'll be
1: looking forward to it.
0: And I'll be on the air from 2 to 5. And, you know, so we only do 3-hour remotes now. But, and Tom Shattuck will take the last hour. But I'll probably be getting there early. So if you want to come out early and say hello and check out the Fisher plows and the trucks, you can get there early and pick up a copy of one of my books, Paperboy and Mass Corruption. And if I can find that bag of, I think I can find that bag of, of red tail lights, and if I can't, I'll just go out and harvest some more. You know, we're still in the prime growing season here in beautiful Norfolk County, and that's where we grow the best tail light pieces in the world, I think. So come on by. It'll be a great day. Tux Trucks, Hudson, Massachusetts, from 2 to 5 p.m. tomorrow for a live broadcast of the Howie Carr Show. Look forward to seeing you then, Jim.
1: We'll see you then.
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3: 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Then, Glenn Beck, Clay and Buck, Howie Carr, and Sean Hannity bring you the latest from around the country. 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
9: pushing voters to the polls. I'm Lee Silicera, Fox News. The second and final day of the Republican midterm convention in Dallas is underway, where President Trump is expected to take the stage again tonight. Earlier, he had praise for Texas Senate hopeful and current State Attorney General Ken Paxton.
10: I said, Ken, I don't want to embarrass you, but I don't agree with a lot of things, but you're the greatest attorney general we've ever had.
9: Vice President J.D. Vance is the keynote speaker tonight. He has not said if he's considering a presidential run in 2028. Last night, the president promised a $5,000 dividend for every adult American if Republicans win the House and Senate. Colorado Democratic Congressman Jason Crow likened it to a bribe.
11: It's not okay for any president to do this. I don't care if a Democrat would do it or a Republican would do it. It doesn't matter. It is wrong for any sitting president to tie a payout with U.S. taxpayer money to an election result.
9: The estimated cost of such a dividend, $1 trillion. An appeals court rejects President Trump's effort to restrict mail-in voting, even as the Supreme Court considers the same issue.
12: The three-judge panel appointed by then-President Biden upheld a lower court order blocking the changes and said the U.S. Postal Service cannot enforce President Trump's new requirements, including requiring states to submit voter lists and to use specially approved ballot envelopes. The ruling comes as states, such as Alabama, North Carolina, and Wisconsin are already sending out mail ballots for the midterms.
9: Fox's Carmen Roberts. This is the Supreme Court has rejected a new congressional map backed by President Trump for the November election in Missouri. The state's top election official says he's directed local authorities to use districts passed in 2022. The decision could change candidate choices for over a million voters. 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
16: 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And when Troy Jackson could have made electric bills more affordable, he killed a law that Maine's public advocate said would have helped lower electric bills by $275 a year. 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Maine housing prices doubled, and Maine's property taxes reached the highest in the nation. 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
2: Tonight will be mainly clear with a low of 52. Tomorrow will be breezy, pleasant, and not as warm with plenty of sunshine and a high of 70. Tomorrow night will be clear with a low of 44. Saturday will be partly sunny and beautiful with a high of 74. Sunday will have some sun with a high of 71. Monday will be mostly sunny, breezy, and less humid with a high of 72. For Blueberry Broadcasting, I'm AccuWeather meteorologist Jason Caterina.
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0: number, 877-381-3811, 877-381-3811. Well, tomorrow is a horrible anniversary. 25 years since we were attacked by the Islamists and lost 3,000 people. And I guess a year ago today, Charlie Kirk was murdered in cold blood, assassinated, simply because he was engaging students, First Amendment discussion, and so forth. And so we're going to spend a little time on Charlie Kirk today and later on 9/11, as well as other events and news and so forth. Here's the White House, the audio of the video about Charlie Kirk that they released today. Go.
1: On that terrible day, September 10th, 2025, our greatest evangelist for American liberty became immortal. He's a martyr now for American freedom.
2: You know you are part of something bigger than yourself. You know that you are part of the most exciting, diverse, powerful movement in the history of this country. This movement is about the citizens versus the oligarchs. This movement is about we the people versus the ruling class. This movement is about America versus the globalists. This movement is about all of us against them.
3: One of my favorite sayings of the Bible, in Hebrew it is Hineni, here I am. It means, Lord, use me. What are my marching orders? Abraham, at the binding of Isaac, he said, Lord, here I am. Moses, at the burning bush, Lord, here I am. Samuel, Isaiah, here I am. It means, give me the orders.

0: the government that you want.
1: But let's look at what Troy Jackson did in Augusta. When Jackson was state senate president, his son was one of the highest paid lobbyists in town. Special interests paid his son, and Jackson changed his positions. It was reported that Jackson, quote, flipped his position as his son lobbied. The Portland Press-Herald reported Jackson flipped a lot. And Jackson's family has raked in nearly $200,000 lobbying. One company opposed a bill cracking down on their emissions. They paid Jackson's son thousands, and magically the bill they opposed with Troy Jackson in charge, it just went away. Coincidence or corruption? You decide. Troy Jackson's just another dirty politician. SLF PAC paid for and is responsible for the content of this advertising. 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
8: The midterms are almost here, and Republicans could be in deep trouble. Polls show Democrats leading in key races. Tonight, Rob Finnerty on Newsmax reveals the growing threat from the DSA and the radical left. With less than 60 days to go, Finnerty says it's time for the GOP to hit the panic button. The House may go, and control of the Senate is up for grabs. Gas prices, mortgage rates, health care, and out-of-control national debt. Americans are angry. And Newsmax shows you how the progressive left wants total control of Congress. Tallarico, El Sayed, AOC, Bernie Sanders. Finnerty reveals President Trump's secret plan to fight back. Don't miss Finnerty tonight at 8 p.m. Eastern on Newsmax. 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

0: Leadership, Mainers paid more of their income on property taxes than any other state in the country. 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Maine electric bills surged 36%, the highest increase in America. And Maine had the highest property taxes in America. Look at his record. Troy Jackson made Maine more expensive, and you're paying the price.
1: I'm Susan Collins, candidate for Senate, and I've approved this message.
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8: Fox News. I'm John Saucier. President Trump speaking last night at the Republican Party's first ever midterm convention in Dallas, Texas. He tells supporters Americans can expect a check from the government if Republicans win in the midterms.
9: I will issue a dividend to every adult citizen in the United States of America for $5,000.
8: Congressman Brian Steele, a Republican, giving Fox's Jackie Heinrich his thoughts.
10: This is all about the contrast. This is about the high taxing policies of the Democrats with the Republicans trying to get money back in the pockets of people.
8: And Congressman Jason Crow on Fox saying he doesn't think this payout is very fair.
11: If a Democrat got up there and said the same thing, that, hey, I'm going to give a $5,000 check to every adult American if you vote for me and if we win the election, you all would be losing your mind.
8: Some Republicans argue it's the same as Democrat policies to use taxpayer dollars for government-funded programs. 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
10: Midterm Strategy. I'm Lisa Lacerra, Fox News. Excitement building in Dallas as night 2 of the first ever Republican midterm convention is underway.
11: The strategy, exciting voters to go to the polls as if Trump is on the ballot. The president making the case that he is, promising a $5,000 payment to every U.S. adult if his party holds both chambers.
10: Fox's Jackie Heinrich in Dallas. Tonight, Vice President J.D. Vance will take center stage with President Trump closing out the night. Last night, President Trump urged Texans to support Texas Attorney General Ken Paxton as he runs for Senate. He was asked about affordability in his state.
12: Trump inherited massive inflation. So inflation's come down since Trump's been here, but this is why I'm offering up things like a $50,000 tax deduction for first and second time homebuyers. It's why I'm offering up a $25,000 tax deduction for medical expenses, including premiums, and why we want to double the child tax credit.
10: The Texas Senate race is considered vulnerable for Republicans as Paxton faces off against Democrat James Tallarico in November. The Trump administration has recruited another country to help crack down on drug cartels.
13: Secretary of State Marco Rubio pledged that the United States would not take military action against narcotics traffickers in Latin American countries without the approval of its allies. His comments came shortly after the Peruvian president announced that Peru had joined the so-called Shield of the Americas, a U.S.-led coalition of like-minded countries in the region to carry out joint military operations against drug cartels. Secretary Rubio, on this South American trip, traveled not only through Peru but also Colombia, which has joined the group, along with a visit to Ecuador.
10: Fox's John Sauce, a Florida man convicted in one of a series of killings that became known as the Hog Trail murders in the 1990s, has been put to death. Daniel Owen Conahan died by lethal injection at Florida State Prison near Stark. 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
20: Overnight will be mainly clear with a

0: low of 51. Tomorrow, expect breezy and pleasant conditions with plenty of sunshine, but not as warm as previous days as we reach a high of 70. Tomorrow night will be clear with a low of 44. Moving into Saturday, anticipate partly sunny and beautiful weather with a high of 74. By Sunday, we can expect some sun with a high of 68. For Blueberry Broadcasting, I'm AccuWeather meteorologist Jason Caterina.
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4: Fox News, I'm Tom Rigotti. President Trump floated the idea of handing out a $5,000 dividend to Americans if Republicans win the midterms in November. But Fox's Edward Lawrence reports a fiscal watchdog is casting doubt on the proposal.
5: The Committee for Responsible Federal Budget did some number crunching. That would cost about $1.2 trillion. The president did not lay out how he was going to pay for it. I asked around the White House to see how he would pay for this and was pointed back to the president's speech. And in that, he talked about growth.
4: Lindsay Clancy's lawyer asks a Massachusetts judge to spare her a second trial for killing her children following a mistrial due to a hung jury.
6: Defense attorney Kevin Reddington asking the judge to acquit Lindsay Clancy of first-degree murder charges to prevent a second trial, arguing prosecutors don't have enough evidence and no rational jury could find beyond a reasonable doubt that she had no mental disease or defect.
4: That's Fox's Kristen Goodwin. 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
8: The midterms are almost here, and Republicans could be in deep trouble. Polls show Democrats leading in key races. Tonight, Rob Finnerty on Newsmax reveals the growing threat from the DSA and the radical left. With less than 60 days to go, Finnerty says it's time for the GOP to hit the panic button. The House may go, and control of the Senate is up for grabs. 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Americans are angry. And Newsmax shows you how the progressive left wants total control of Congress. Tallarico, El Sayed, AOC, Bernie Sanders. Finnerty reveals President Trump's secret plan to fight back. Don't miss Finnerty tonight at 8 p.m. Eastern on Newsmax. 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

0: We're red-blooded Yanks. And the vast majority of us have had family members, maybe 100 years ago, maybe 150 years ago, maybe now, who have fought for this country or otherwise served this country. In the military, as firefighters, as police officers, other types of first responders. We're going to defend this country. We have to turn things around. Whoever would have dreamt that 25 years after that horrific day that we would be flooded with Islamists from all over the world who are calling for our destruction, who are attacking our faiths, who are trashing our Constitution and our Declaration, who are demanding that we adhere to their faith, who are trashing our economic system, and the Marxists and the Democrats who let them in, who feel exactly the same way. For now, there's more of us than them. We must demand of the ruling class, whether they be at a local level, state level, or the federal level, that extraordinary steps be taken now, even if that means changing laws, changing habits, changing policies. That anybody who's in this country, who's demanding that we overthrow it and destroy it...
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9: News alert, a message for the midterms. I'm Lee Silasera.
10: They are trying to turn this country around and destroy our country.
9: President Trump with a comment about Democratic socialists ahead of his Night 2 speech at the midterm Republican convention, and on his opinion of Democratic Texas Senate candidate James Tallarico, who has altered positions after several controversial comments.
10: One thing about politicians is that, and I've learned it maybe the hard way in a certain way, when a politician comes out with something, that's where they are. When they change, they always go back to what they are.
9: On Fox's The Ingram Angle, some Democrats are also in Dallas. California Congressman Robert Garcia accuses Republicans of ignoring affordability questions.
11: As Donald Trump and J.D. Vance party away for 2 days, the average American family can't afford the groceries, the cost of their rent's going up, they're looking at their gas prices skyrocketing, and they're making difficult choices at the dinner table.
9: And Democrats are questioning